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1: 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Pretty normal speeds right now on the outbound connector. A little bit of slow merging onto westbound I-84. Got some heavy stuff on the freeway from Cole through the Flying Y. Pretty busy from Eagle Road all the way through the Garrity exit. Main Street is closed between 27th Street and Whitewater Park Boulevard for sewer line work. It's going to be going on until September 7th. And starting tonight, there'll be overnight lane restrictions. Restrictions at the roundabout at Eagle and Amity Roads. Work should be done by Friday.
2: Weather from the CBS 2 Weather Center.
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1: From the CBS 2 Weather Center, more unhealthy, smoky air quality the rest of the week and no chance of rain anytime soon. Tomorrow's highs will be in the upper 80s. Wednesday, temperatures climb to the mid-90s. Thursday and Friday, we'll hit 100 degrees again, and then we'll cool back to the 90s by the weekend.
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6: New details in the deadly mass shooting at an Idaho In-N-Out Burger. Investigators say the gunman acted alone. He's been identified as 24-year-old Chad Williams.
7: If you're talking about it.
8: Three people are dead and seven others were injured after this shooting. 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
0: This is the Nate Shellman Show. 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
12: He will cover you with his feathers, and under his wings you will find refuge. His faithfulness will be your shield and rampart. You take a look at the pictures, the video, you hear the stories. A number of you, this story hits way close to home. For a number of, for others, it's 120 miles away. And where do we go from here? We mourn the dead. We pray for those. We pray for their families. We pray for those who have been shot. We try to find out as much we can about what motivated evil on a Saturday in Twin Falls. And what inspired reaction? What inspired? And ever since Saturday, I left the game early, wondering what I should have put on the air here. And Fox News had been covering and giving updates from Twin Falls, and that's pretty much all we had. To do a three-hour show would have been too much, or to do wall-to-wall would have been too much, because there was a lot that was known and there was so much more that wasn't. Who are you? Who are you? We are surrounded by talking points. We are surrounded by focal points of our attention, and we see it, we hear it, and then we pretty much look at each other, talk to each other, hopefully. But did you see that? What do we think about that? Is that going to change the way I behave from this point forward? Is it going to motivate me to do better? Be more observant, be more reactive, be more prepared, be more caring. Be more, whatever the case might need. But who am I? Tell you what, I want to believe that I am somebody who can draw their pistol pretty fast, and I am prepared for shenanigans at any given moment. Until I saw a guy's Facebook page where he trained. And I mean like a magic trick, pulled a gun and a suppressor. Like, it's a size, that's weight, that's length. Basically, he drew a short rifle. fast. I can't do that now. I am not that fast. Now, drill me for about a year if that's the only thing I have to worry about. Like, I don't have to come to work anymore. And somebody else is hosting the show. Somebody else is taking calls. And all I have to do is just train on draws. Sure, I could maybe get close. I could get faster than I am now, but not that fast. And then stand there while there's an active shooter, fire at them. Check the background, check the surroundings, fire at that shooter, draw their attention. I'm trying to answer myself, am I built like that? And I hope to never know the true answer, because right now I find myself lacking. That man was, he is not an angel, he was inspired by them. Period. You debate that? Go ahead, free country. The off-duty state officer? Not an angel, inspired by them. That's a calling. Got asked a question today. Did they help? Do you really think they helped? Yeah. Yeah, I do. What do I want to see happen from here? What do I not? I don't want to see a bunch of armchair quarterbacks looking for trouble. Trouble has no problem finding any of us. Evil has no problem finding any of us. Usually evil looks for when we're at our weakest. I don't carry my pistol everywhere. I was at a baseball game this weekend. Didn't have my gun on me. Kind of couldn't, right? And people look for soft targets. People look for opportunities to catch others at a weak moment. Catch them by surprise. Catch them when their guard is down. If you're anti-gun or pro-gun, I'm interested in hearing everyone's take on this. Because now it's our turn. We've had a full 48 hours to really think about this. Think about that. We've had 48 hours to fully digest this since Saturday. If you've served in law, if you currently serve in law enforcement, 208-336-3711, that'll be the law enforcement number today. We will change your name, because there's a word of caution that has to be a part of this story, because it wasn't perfect. Three people lost their lives. Other people were shot and are still in critical condition. Others will have a long road to recovery. The two people who shot back didn't shoot the killer dead. To my knowledge, I haven't seen one report where police came upon the scene and were confused as to whom the bad guy was. That's a good thing. Because it's also a worry when someone shoots back. Police are responding to gunfire, and when they see someone with a gun, they will react. You have a restaurant where there are many people. You have backgrounds. You have people running. You have people panicking. You have people hurting. And you have people frozen. The lines are open. 208-336-3700. 336-3700. #670 on your Verizon Wireless phone. 1-800-529-KBOI. My question for you, because I've been asking myself this question. The last time I drilled, man, it's been well over a year. And I need to get back. And this story says, I need to get back to going through a few drills, going through a few exercises, and I still don't know if I could do what these guys did. I want to believe I'm that guy. I don't know if I'm that guy. If you carry a firearm regularly or enough, I want you to call in. 208-336-3700. If you don't believe in, if you disagree with the Second Amendment, you don't think everybody should have a gun, I want you to call in. 208-336-3700. It was a tragedy. It still is a tragedy. There's a lot of questions that have to be answered. There's a lot of attention on a few key points. We're talking more about it next.
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1: 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Looking pretty good right now for the Monday evening commute. Still got some heavy traffic from Eagle Road all the way through the Garrity Interchange. Paving work continues at the I-84 Eagle Road Interchange. Tonight, the westbound off-ramp going to be closed from 9 p.m. to 5 a.m. And repaving work begins tonight at the I-84 10-mile interchange. Tonight through Wednesday, the eastbound off-ramp will be closed. Thursday, they'll start working on the eastbound on-ramp. All the work happening from 9 p.m. to 5 a.m.
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1: From the CBS 2 Weather Center, smoky sunshine all week long, and it's going to get hot again. Tomorrow's highs will be around 89. Wednesday's highs climb to the mid-90s. We'll heat up to 100 for a couple of days Thursday and Friday before cooling back to the 90s, and there's no chance of rain in the forecast.
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23: We've all been there. In a boring meeting, a long lecture, struggling to stay awake. No matter how hard you try, you nod off, and that is never a good look. Aside from the obvious, making sure you're getting enough sleep, there are a couple quick pick-me-ups that experts recommend before you take your seat. If you have time, you might try to squeeze in a quick nap, just a couple minutes even. That can increase your alertness. Or try to pop outside for a quick walk, get your blood and your hormones pumping. Splash some cold water on your face, or grab a cup of coffee, obviously. If you're not a caffeine drinker, even just taking small sips of water throughout your meeting could be enough to keep you awake. Of course, you could also make a point to engage in the meeting. You're not likely to fall asleep while you're actually talking. I'm Dr. Sanjay Gupta, helping you live a better life.
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6: New details in the deadly mass shooting at an Idaho In-N-Out Burger. Investigators say the gunman acted alone. He's been identified as 24-year-old Chad Williams. But law enforcement says they're still trying to figure out why he killed three people and injured seven more. This as police praise an armed citizen and an off-duty state trooper for engaging the attacker and stopping more people from getting hurt. The FBI is now on the scene and helping with the investigation. There are potentially hundreds of witnesses who need to be interviewed.
12: Get a text message here that says, "We will grieve, mourn, study, and hopefully learn from what happened. But unfortunately, evil will always be in people's heart. But as long as there is good prepared to confront evil, I'm proud of what happened. Someone stood up, saved lives, confronted the evil. Gives me hope. I hope I could do the same. I hope we will never forget, but unfortunately it will happen again somewhere else without fail." And as the story goes, if you've read any about Jordan Salinas, in one article he was inspired to train, not just to protect himself, but to train on what to do in an instant after the mall shooting, after the Boise Town Square mall shooting. What would he do in that scenario? And I'm sure there are people who act like this. I'm sure there are people who train like this. And there's others that look at them and say, "Well, you're just paranoid. You're just reckless. You're just gun happy. Whatever the case might be." And I don't know how much worse this tragedy was. Think about that for a second. I don't know how many more people would have been shot dead were it not for an off-duty trooper and Jordan Salinas drawing their weapon and firing back at someone. Think about that statement for just a second. So, we are all on the, unless you were there, we're, and some of you have family, some of you have loved ones, some of you know someone, some of you are very close to the situation. There are families grieving here, California, all over. There are families praying. Does a story like this inspire anything inside of you? 208-336-3700. Avery, Fruitland, listening on 670 AM. Go ahead, Avery.
3: Hi, Nate. So I should say, I try to carry just about everywhere I can legally carry. And I train with my weapons probably... For a while, it was once a week. I work a lot now, so I'd say I average two or three times a month if I'm having a good month. An hour here and there, a couple hundred rounds here and there. But I work hard to train it, and it's something I've been doing forever because I used to be a licensed armed guard. So I trained a lot back then. I took my job very seriously.
12: When you say training, know, explain what that means.
3: So I take the time to practice my draws. I take time to practice shooting from an offhand, shooting from awkward positions, kneeling positions, different, run. What I'll do even is I'll run in a circle for 2 minutes straight, and then I'll try to shoot and see with my adrenaline going, with my heart pumping, how am I shooting?
12: Self-taught, or you just know some drills?
3: Self-taught. I've been shooting since I was 12 years old.
12: Sure.
3: The first gun I ever shot was my dad's .38 special little revolver.
12: Are you the guy?
3: And no.
12: Are you
3: no,
12: the guy?
3: No.
12: Okay, and that's...
3: No.
12: Yeah, here's the thing. It's important to know that. It's important to know who you are. Hold on. Avery, do you want to be the guy? Do you want to be that guy?
3: Yeah. If God pushes me to try to save some lives, then that's what I'm going to do.
12: Okay. I think a lot of us don't know if we're that person. A lot of us have no clue. News next. Oh, how many more people would have been shot dead were it not for an off-duty trooper and Jordan Salinas drawing their weapon and firing back at someone? Think about that statement for just a second. So, we are all on the, unless you were there, we're, and some of you have family, some of you have loved ones, some of you know someone, some of you are very close to the situation. There are families grieving here, California, all over. There are families praying. Does a story like this inspire anything inside of you? 208-336-3700. Avery, Fruitland, listening on 670 AM. Go ahead, Avery.
3: Hi, Nate. So I should say, I try to carry just about everywhere I can legally carry. And I train with my weapons probably... For a while, it was once a week. I work a lot now, so I'd say I average two or three times a month if I'm having a good month. An hour here and there, a couple hundred rounds here and there. But I work hard to train it, and it's something I've been doing forever because I used to be a licensed armed guard. So I trained a lot back then. I took my job very seriously.
12: When you say training, explain what that means.
3: So I take the time to practice my draws. I take time to practice shooting from an offhand, shooting from awkward positions, kneeling positions, different, run, what I'll do even is I'll run in a circle for 2 minutes straight, and then I'll try to shoot and see with my adrenaline going, with my heart pumping, how am I shooting?
12: Self-taught, or you just know some drills?
3: Self-taught. I've been shooting since I was 12 years old.
12: Sure.
3: The first gun I ever shot was my dad's .38 special little, you know, revolver.
12: Are you the guy?
3: And no.
12: Are you
3: no,
12: the guy?
3: No.
12: Okay, and that's...
3: No.
12: Yeah, here's the thing. It's important to know that. It's important to know who you are. Do you... Hold on. Avery, do you want to be the guy? Do you want to be that guy?
3: Yeah. If God pushes me to try to save some lives, then that's what I'm going to do.
12: Okay. I think a lot of us don't know if we're that person. A lot of us have no clue. News, next.
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23: 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Research has shown that proper hydration supports cognitive function and energy levels. At the end of the day, you want to create your very own wind-down ritual, an hour before bed, whatever that might look like for you. But again, away from screens if you can. 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That really works for me. I'm Dr. Sanjay Gupta, helping you live a better life.
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0: 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Looking pretty good right now for the Monday evening commute. Still got some heavy traffic from Eagle Road all the way through the Garrity Interchange. Paving work continues at the I-84 Eagle Road Interchange. Tonight, the westbound off-ramp going to be closed from 9 p.m. to 5 a.m. And repaving work begins tonight at the I-84 10-mile interchange. Tonight through Wednesday, the eastbound off-ramp will be closed. Thursday, they'll start working on the eastbound on-ramp. All the work happening from 9 p.m. to 5 a.m.
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0: From the CBS2 Weather Center, sunny, smoky, and dry all week long, and the temperatures start to heat back up. Tomorrow's highs will be around 89. Wednesday will be in the mid-90s. Triple-digit temperatures are back Thursday and Friday, but only for a couple of days.
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5: Three people are dead and seven others were injured after this shooting. As the police chief said, we still don't know why the shooter decided to attack. That's still under investigation. But what we do know is that two people tried to stop the shooting as it happened, an off-duty state trooper and a civilian. The civilian, identified by local media as 35-year-old Jordan Salinas. According to reporting from the Idaho Statesman, Salinas instinctively ran toward the gunfire, drawing a semi-automatic pistol and fired on the mass shooter. The incident happened around 2:30 p.m. Saturday at a busy shopping plaza in Twin Falls.
6: Are you that person or not? If you don't know, do you want to be that person? Do you want to be the person that confronts the gunfire, or do you want to be the person who keeps your family safe? Or the people in your immediate area safe? Maybe you're not running at the guy, but you're standing your ground. I was talking to somebody else today, and you can Monday morning or Monday afternoon quarterback this thing all the way around. This could have been more of a tragedy than it already was. Between ricochets, background fire, police not knowing who the bad shooter was. This could have been bad. It already was bad. Three people are dead. Others hurt. Let's not gloss over that. This was a bad day that could have been worse. I have no idea how much worse it would have been if those two guys hadn't been there, inspired, prepared. Mike, Boise, listening on 670 AM. Go ahead, Mike.
7: Yeah. First of all, you train like that forever. And you have to, because when that situation happens, you can't think. You just have to react. And if you have to think, well, maybe it's too late. Those decisions have got to be made way in advance. I spent 30 years as a cop, was a firearms instructor, SWAT team, the whole works. And you gotta really know what you're doing. And it's got to be in your mind already. You have to already make that decision.
6: How many times have you been in that situation? Or have you just reacted as an officer?
7: Just as an officer. I haven't had to do it.
6: As a civilian.
7: Since I retired. I quit carrying, and then I was just missed an incident. I was in a restaurant and had lunch, and probably hadn't been gone for 10 minutes and they had an active shooter in the parking lot. And my first thought was, if I'd been 10 minutes later and could have stopped that, I didn't have my gun with me, I would have been devastated. So from that point on, I've always got a gun with me. Because you never know.
6: I was going to say, since you've had it on, you've never needed it.
7: No.
6: Yeah. Yeah. I appreciate the call, Mike. 208-336-3700. Ian, Twin Falls, listening on 670 AM. Go ahead, Ian.
8: I'm the guy.
6: What makes you so sure?
8: Ex-military. Yep. Not so much been there, done that, but it's just kind of one of those things. You run the situation through your head, and it doesn't matter if you're guarding a weapons transport or if you're guarding your family. It just, I don't know, you just react and you just go do what it is you know to do.
6: For somebody who's not ex-military, for somebody who's not former law enforcement, and they want to be the guy, or they want to be the woman, right? Sorry, I'm not trying to be, like, woke or anything. I'm also, I know a couple badass women that is like, you know, you keep on saying guys, I know they can, I know they can hold their own too. So, you know, not trying to be politically correct, just correct. Because I'll mess with a lot of dudes before I mess with a mama bear.
8: I wouldn't want to mess with my cousin by accident, I can tell you that.
6: So,
8: he's 5'2".
6: How does somebody, listen, I wouldn't have wanted to mess with Sophie about 3 hours ago. So, but that being said, where does one go to get that training? Because if they want to be ready and they don't have the military law enforcement background upbringing, where do they go?
8: I know specifically around in the Twin Falls area, there is a couple of local training companies around here that will go through and they will do that kind of stuff. And they do concealed carry and advanced concealed carry permitting and training and stuff like that. So it is around. I'm sure there's several in Boise that probably do it.
6: Oh, there's a bunch, and I haven't been to all of them. Right? I mean, I know my buddy just sold Double Tap. You know, once upon a time, and it's been a while for me, but Independence would have regular classes. I don't know if they did drills. I know there's different trainings on public shooting ranges. I know that there's tactical solutions, firearms academies. I know there's a bunch of training and academies around. So look one up. And if you are a beginner, know that. If you're a beginner, don't pretend like you're experienced. Be a beginner. Learn, and then one day you won't be a beginner anymore. But if you haven't gone through any of this, you're a beginner. I mean, start at the bottom. Do it correctly. That's the message. Do it correctly. Appreciate the call, Ian. 208-336-3700. If you carry firearms, I want you to call in. One more second. If you carry firearms, if you carry a gun, I don't care what kind of firearm you carry. I know I'm not asking. I'm not going to ask you how many you have. I want to know, are you that guy? Are you Jordan Salinas? Are you, I mean, if you're not, everyone's a state trooper. But would you be able to be that guy? There's danger in front. Do you confront it? Or not? This is self-reflection time. The investigators are trying to figure out why some guy was overtaken by evil and let evil overwhelm him. They'll find out what they find out. And again, I'm not trying to ruin anyone's week, but it's not a matter of if, it's when and where the next instance is. Unfortunately, the news cycles has them all over the country. But if you carry a firearm, do you go toward the danger or away from it? 208-336-3700. Because I saw a lot of people saying, Idaho shoots back, Idaho shoots back. All day yesterday, late part of Saturday, all day yesterday. Who are you? Ask yourself that question before you dial the numbers.
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18: 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Strength and conditioning specialist Dana Santis told us, with body weight training, you create progressive overload by changing joint angles, adding instability, or choosing more challenging variations of the same exercise. Two other factors driving progressive overload are time under tension and muscular fatigue. That means the amount of time your muscles are engaged during a movement, the slower the movement, the harder it will be until you reach the point where you can't do another rep with good form. You want to stop before you collapse. Also, remember this, pay attention to your breath. So important. Breathe out when you exert force. I'm Dr. Sanjay Gupta, helping you live a better life.
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1: Based on the information currently available, there are three victims that are deceased. Seven others are injured. Two of those patients have been treated and released. Three are in stable condition, and two are in critical condition. We know there have been multiple comments online about multiple shooters. We can confirm that there was an off-duty state trooper and a citizen who actively engaged the suspect by returning gunfire towards him. We want to take a moment and commend the actions of the off-duty officer and the citizen and their heroic action to stop this incident. We believe their actions helped drive the suspect away from the scene, preventing further casualties. At this time, we can confirm that the suspect, 24-year-old Chad Williams, is deceased from a self-inflicted gunshot wound.
2: Deceased, the worker from In-N-Out, is from California. Another deceased from Caldwell. And a number of us carry firearms. And you look at this situation, and if you thought you were that guy, and you find yourself looking at the picture, looking at Jordan Salinas' video, which, by the way, do it. Look at his videos. He was proud of the work he put into it. He was ready for it. I'm not glad he was in that situation, and I'm glad he was in that situation all at the same time. But if you carry a firearm, are you that guy? Are you that woman? I have a feeling somewhere, maybe somewhere after this, Sophie might find herself giving her friends at Damsel in Defense a call. Because I know they do classes. Chris, Twin Falls, listening on Alexa. What you got, Chris?
3: Well, you asked the question, are you that guy or woman? And I think it all boils down to training and mindset. When we're in the military, you know, we were guarding the ammo dump or the motor pool or whatever it was, you had to have the mindset that if somebody crossed the line, you had to shoot them. It's a mindset. I think it's instant too, but it's a mindset you have to have first. And I would highly encourage anybody that thinks about carrying a firearm to please go down and take the course for concealed carry. They'll run you through a short course of defensive shooting, be familiar with firearm, practice with it regularly, and be familiar with it. But it's a mindset.
2: When was the last time you drilled, Chris?
3: Last time I drilled was about a year ago. I just had both knees replaced.
2: Ooh. We got to break them in, Chris. You got to break them in. You got to see how they work.

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11: We've all been there, in a boring meeting, a long lecture, struggling to stay awake. No matter how hard you try, you nod off, and that is never a good look. Aside from the obvious, making sure you're getting enough sleep, there are a couple quick pick-me-ups that experts recommend before you take your seat. If you have time, you might try to squeeze in a quick nap, just a couple minutes even. That can increase your alertness. Or try to pop outside for a quick walk, get your blood and your hormones pumping, splash some cold water on your face, or grab a cup of coffee, obviously. If you're not a caffeine drinker, even just taking small sips of water throughout your meeting could be enough to keep you awake. Of course, you could also make a point to engage in the meeting. You're not likely to fall asleep while you're actually talking. I'm Dr. Sanjay Gupta, helping you live a better life.
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And he's not afraid to talk about the Islamist influence on our culture. He's just a really stand-up guy. I'm telling you, he would make a great president one day. I don't know what his plans are. I don't know how this would work out in the primaries and all either. We salute our armed forces, police officers, firefighters, emergency personnel. ICE, we love you, ICE. Our truckers, we love you, too. The men and women in Ukraine, in Israel, in Iran. Iran, arm the people in Iran, for God's sakes.

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6: Hi. U.S. weapons makers are ramping up production of missile interceptors.
7: Northrop Grumman and Lockheed Martin signed framework agreements with the Pentagon to expand production of Patriot and THAAD missile interceptor components. The agreements are intended to triple and quadruple production for each of the anti-missile defense systems and stabilize supply chains. Last week, the Army awarded Lockheed Martin a nearly $60 billion contract to produce more Patriot interceptor missiles. Some members of Congress have raised concerns about the current stockpile of U.S. missiles and interceptors amid the ongoing conflict with Iran. At the White House, Jared Halpern, Fox News.
6: The Trump administration is being sued by several states to keep it from getting the names of Social Security recipients.
8: The 20 states, along with the District of Columbia, sued to keep the Temporary Assistance for Needy Families program from gaining access to personal information. The plaintiffs subjected to an agency rule that would allow the program to share details, such as immigration status and Social Security numbers, as well as other personal facts, with other government agencies or even private groups. New York Attorney General Letitia James, in a statement, accused the administration of weaponizing people's personal information. Earlier this year, a judge said the Trump administration could not withhold the agency's funding from Democratic-controlled states. Grinnell Scott, Fox News.
6: Some residents have returned to devastated neighborhoods in eastern Washington state, only to find their homes leveled by wildfires that broke out over the weekend. At least 700 buildings have reportedly been destroyed. And the Federal Aviation Administration has now approved the smallest model of Boeing's MAX jetliners for commercial service. The Boeing 737 MAX 7 represents a milestone in the company's work to overcome years of safety and quality issues following two major crashes. I'm Sue Guzman. This is Fox News.
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What did I miss? Need ID in New York for the city-run grocery store. Don't need ID to vote. The DSA suggests maybe it's time to start arresting people. That's where we go next with the platform for the Democratic Socialists of America. And how far is too far to get involved with a cousin? That and more today on Will Cain Country.

0: is Will Kane Country, streaming live at the Will Kane Country YouTube channel, the Will Kane Facebook page. But always here, just hit follow at Spotify or on Apple. We're back. We're back together again. Back. Tinfoil Pat, Two-A-Days Dan, Casey Smith from Barstool hanging out with us today here on Will Kane Country. What's up?
1: Welcome back.
0: Thank
2: Welcome
0: you.
2: Back.
0: While I was on vacation, guys, you got a little music, Dan? This is going to be exciting. What kind of production can we get from the broadcasting electricity of Tinfoil Pat? What did I miss?
3: Here we go. I don't know if you know this, Will, but Dr. Anthony Fauci had his diaries leaked by Senator Rand Paul. The big story we covered with Casey, I believe, and a bunch of other folks all throughout the week. And then Senator Rand Paul had a hearing with Dr. Fauci where Dr. Fauci did this.
4: Although it pains me to do so, because of the respect I have for the legislative branch of government, and my decades-long record of cooperating with Congress, under the advice of my attorneys, I will invoke my right under the Fifth Amendment of the Constitution to refrain from answering your questions.
3: So that was the wrong clip. Essentially, oh, really? What happened...
1: Yeah, that was his opening statement, yeah.
3: That was his opening statement. What happened was, every question he was asked 111 times, he... Pled the fifth.
0: I saw. Yeah, that made its way to the beach. It did.
3: Yeah.
1: It had to make its way to the beach.
0: I was really unplugged. Can I just tell you something about being unplugged? And I mean, I was not completely unplugged. I mean, everybody has their bad habits. You sit by the pool and you scroll still. And I hate that I do that. But there were times where I'm like, this is okay. I don't feel that bad about it. It's entertaining. I'm reading a book. I started a Jack Carr book, by the way. Pretty well into it. Got around to Cry Havoc. Really, yeah. Really, really good summer reading.
2: Yeah, I got started.
0: Fun summer reading. But the scrolling thing, and I'm going to get to the Fauci. You know what I kind of come away with this, stepping back, you know, how ridiculous we all are. I mean, seriously.
1: Yeah, no, we're very ridiculous.
0: I mean, when you step back for a moment and you go, my God, look at me, look at me. Pay attention to what I have to say. Give me your attention.
2: Everyone's so important.
0: It is really grotesque and absurd.
1: It is.
0: I'm not just saying me or you or... I'm saying everybody.
1: In general.
0: Everybody's doing it. You know, like, did you see this video? And at first, it's kind of fun. After a while, it's like, oh, yeah. My son's like, did you see Jake Paul wanted to take on... the NFL, what do you say? Is it cornerbacks? He could catch more passes on an NFL cornerback than they could fight him in the ring. And you know what, man? I saw it and I was like, who gives a flying F? Seriously, who gives a Jake? And I know the answer is somebody, and that's why I'm worth $70 million or whatever he's worth. And I get that. But come on.
2: But then
0: I mean, after a while, it's
2: just... Who gives it? Like, who cares? So, like, either way, it's getting attention.
0: It's just, you know, somebody was telling me that there's a major. You can major in influencing. Like, yes. That's a college major now.
2: What?
0: And
2: I refuse.
0: And
1: it makes sense. No, it makes sense. It's what we talked about before you left on vacation, that it, like, influencing is now a career. Whether we like it or not, it is a career people can get into.
0: And I don't doubt that. And kids can make money.
3: There's
0: streaming,
3: a lot to it.
0: And I feel soup. Hold on.
3: There's
0: and
3: a
0: I
3: lot
0: feel,
3: to
0: yeah,
3: it.
0: No, your job. Yeah, yeah, I know. You're really trying to get this show to break through, and you're realizing how hard it is.
1: It's not easy.
2: I could, Arizona State.
3: Don't get me started.
2: St. Bonaventure.
0: Cool. Influencing
3: my hand behind my back.
2: Yeah, Bachelor's of Arts in Content Creation.
0: Here we go.
3: You hate social
1: also,
3: media.
1: Just hear me out. I don't feel like getting a degree in influencing, you should just be influencing, but that's a different conversation.
0: But my point is this. It's when a kid says he wants to be a streamer and you can't say no anymore because there's all these dudes making $20 million a year, my point is, what is this economic necessity? What are we solving for? You know what I mean? From a macroeconomic standpoint, I'm not saying you can't make money, and I'm not saying Jake Paul's not getting rich, but I'm saying, what are we adding to the world by Jake Paul call beating an NFL cornerback running routes versus an NFL cornerback fighting him in the ring. You're adding nothing. You're not additive to the world. And you know what? I'm self-conscious in this conversation about myself as well. What are we adding? What are we doing that's worthwhile? I'm dead serious. And if we're moving as a world into the information economy, that's what's going on, right? We're moving away from making things with our hands. We're moving into this world of living in our heads. And now we've got extra time. We got extra time because we've automated so many things and we're only at the beginning of this AI robotics thing. What do we do with our time? And if the answer to that is contemplate whether Jake Paul's a better boxer than Asante Samuel would be, than he would be as a wide receiver, whatever. That's not making humanity any better. We're not productive. It's not a life that is, you don't have to fade the music down, Dan, just because I'm ranting. But
2: social media,
0: you know what I'm saying?
2: I was thinking about a clip.
1: I have an answer for
3: he's
1: you.
3: He's not going to share it anyway, so it doesn't matter.
1: It's entertainment.
0: Right.
1: Whether you are entertained by it or not, this is what entertainment now looks like for a younger generation or whoever it may be. So no, you're not adding anything into the world by caring if you can run routes better than an NFL wide receiver, but there are people that are entertained by it.
0: Okay, I get that. I do.
1: So then there's money behind the entertainment because we're sitting here on our phones. When you're at the pool, you're scrolling something different, but there are people that have put hundreds of thousands and millions of dollars in the Paul brothers' pockets, so they are now the center of entertainment.
0: Okay, so then do we have to get into a conversation about quality of entertainment?
1: Yeah, yes, and I can definitely hear that out because I agree with that. Like, I don't even have the right.
0: Is that transitory, or is that what we're just spiraling the drain? Like, you know what's a super unpopular take? The Ben Shapiro takes of like what is good music and bad music, right? Classical music versus Cardi B. Okay, everybody loves to like make fun of Ben Shapiro about that on the quality of entertainment. But isn't there something real to that? Like the crap that we are using to divert our attention from whatever is important. There are important things to give our attention to. And I'm not just talking about politics. I'm talking about our family, raising our kids, paying attention, being present. These types of things versus bored. I want to be entertained by this crap video that took 30 seconds of my time.
2: When you could just sit with yourself in silence and just be, or read, instead of just scrolling. Which would be better?
0: I'm not holier than thou. I'm not better. I want to make clear on this. But there's something about vacation that you sit for a minute, and I don't think a week is long enough. I'm going to be honest. This isn't a lobbying for more vacation.
1: But sounds like it is.
0: You know the whole idea of like purging, like cleaning your head? I don't think a week does it. I don't. No. Because I think you spend the first 2 or 3 days kind of maintaining your old habits, and then you have a day or two where you might not, and then it's time to come home, But there is an ability to step back from everything for a minute and go, we're stupidly absurd. This is absurd.
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29: Now seems as good a time as any to remind you, you don't always have to take healthy habits to the extreme. Not only are you unlikely to stick with something that's difficult, even if you can keep it up, it's probably going to be to the detriment of something else. And chances are that something else is more important. So if you're on a quest to improve your health, I promise the basics are going to take you much further. I'm talking about diet, try and be as plant-based as possible, exercise, meaning multiple rounds of cardio and strength training, and sleep. For most people, 7 to 9 hours a night. I'd like to think of these things as sort of a three-legged stool, right? If you're not doing any one of them, it's really hard to keep balanced with the others. The key here is you don't have to strive for perfection. Doing anything is going to be better than nothing. I'm Dr. Sanjay Gupta, helping you live a better life.
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0: Welcome back to Will Cain Country. We're still hanging out with Barstool's Casey Smith. I'm going to say it because I said it on the call. I saw this dumbass clip from Sean Ryan. Right? Sean Ryan. Like Patrick said, we're not going to post it. Post it if you want. I don't... Everything he said was false about Pete Hegseth's path to Secretary of War. Everything he said. In 60 seconds, he said six false things. I know because I lived the experience. Six false things. That means he was lying or wrong once every 10 seconds. And I sat there and I watched this and I'm like... Man, and by the way, it's all draped in the costume of humility and like, oh, what is it? It was such BS nonsense. And the minute you see behind the curtain on one of these things, and it's hard, by the way, to see behind the curtain, you almost have to have firsthand knowledge, which I happen to have on the nomination process and selection of the Secretary of War. But once you see behind that curtain, you start to go, what a fraud. What a complete and utter fraud vying for attention. And honestly, I sit there and I go, in the end, dime a dozen, too. Not unique.
1: You have to find
0: a lane. Not special.
1: Bigger switch lanes.
0: Yeah, I know. I know that's what everybody's doing. Anyway.
2: But there is an element of, like, you talking about lying or misinforming or just being flat out wrong. That's where the danger of entertainment is so different now than it has been in the past. Because, you know, I'm sure my grandparents thought my dad's music was also trash. Like, every generation can say that. The difference now is that you can just lie on the internet and it can get millions and millions of views and then people believe it. That's the difference to me. That's where it is very dangerous. Because you can say whatever you want, and if it gets traction, then all of a sudden people believe it. That's not what it used to be.
0: Somehow this is all
3: used to Fauci.
0: Yeah. Fauci.
2: But did don't get me started on Fauci.
1: We'll call it Tangent Monday.
3: Just not for you.
0: Fauci made his way to the beach. What's not for me? Whatever content I ran across, I didn't like.
3: No. I'm saying people used to lie all the time. They just had more barriers to entry. So now anyone can do anything
1: with their phone. Yeah.
3: I could go on.
0: So that's what I mean. I think you're onto something. This is what I thought about. Okay.
1: Like that.
0: And it's a net positive. It's a net positive. The fact that information is democratized is a good thing, and anybody can get access to an audience. That's a good thing. Mm-hmm. It's a good thing. And I can't remember who we had on the show that made the argument, because we had this conversation about, obviously there's a lot of bull out there. In fact, I would argue the majority is bull. The vast majority of information coming your way at this point is total utter. Sorry to tell you that, but it is. It's total bull. Now, is it worth the price that we're paying to get that total democratization of information? And the answer is yes. I think so. But I'm not 100% positive, Patrick. I'm morally pretty confident, and then like practically a little less confident. Do you know what I mean by that? Morally, it's the right thing to not have huge barriers and people anointed as the information truth tellers. I give you CNN. I give you Dana Bash arguing with RFK this weekend, right? I give you COVID. I give you Fauci, right? That's got hugely negative consequences when anointed people are the ones only capable of giving information. But on the flip side, with the barriers all broken down, what we haven't been able to do is, and we can do it, by the way, we're pretty good at doing it, weirdly, when it's not coming to our phone. And this one, pretend you're at a party, pretend you're in a room, and you're talking to people, and people are talking like they talk on the internet, or talking like and acting like that. Do your antennas not go up?
2: Yes.
0: Right?
2: Of course they do.
0: Your antennas go up. And somehow, because of this democratization, we've lost the ability to see weird people from real people. And weird people are getting good at putting on the costume of real people. Do you see what I'm saying? And so what we have, I think, is also not just lying is too easy of an explanation. We actually have A, not very smart people. B, not very moral people. And when I say moral, I mean, like, you know that little thing that eats inside of you when you know you've done something wrong? You've got a lot of people that don't have that thing eating at them. It's not eating at them, and it's justified by the fact that you get an audience. Do you see what I'm saying? So the barriers have torn down our ability, and maybe we never had it. But, like, you go into a room with a bunch of dudes at a party, like, I hate these dudes. I hate 80% of these dudes. I don't want to be here. We're not good at that now on the internet. We're bad at that. We're at it. You can read it in a guy's body language, his eye contact, his tone of voice, and everything. But once he's got a platform on the internet that looks quasi like a studio, or even just talking into his phone, all of a sudden we've lost it all. And the worst seem to be winning.
2: Well, that's what, I mean, Patrick is right. People have always lied. The difference is that anyone can lie now. Because even before influencers were a thing, like the fact that a random person could jump on Twitter and have an opinion on your show, that didn't happen. Like Walter Cronkite, he might have had like snail mail, but he didn't have somebody constantly talking about what he was doing on air. So now it's like you can just say whatever, and as long as somebody's listening, people don't care. And that's a younger generation thing too, where they say, I can just start a YouTube channel, and if they get 5 people, 50 people, 5 million people, then their opinion all of a sudden matters. That used to not be the case.
0: Yeah.
2: It used to not be the case. It used to actually have to be good at something, whether you were lying or not. You'd be good at something to have a platform. Now you don't have to be good at something.
0: No.
2: You don't.
0: Getting attention.
2: Right. And by the way, all of social media, regardless if you have one follower or the most followers in the world, is getting attention. That is the basis of that. That's the one thing I hate when people are like, oh, you're trying to get attention on social media. That's what it is. Why else do you post on social media?
0: That's the currency of it.
2: To get correct. Attention.
3: Yes. For the fun of it. I post for the love of the game. I don't get any attention. My posts go nowhere.
1: Even like when a celebrity dies and someone posts like RIP to a celebrity, it's like they're not saying that. It's for you to kind of say like, you know, it's just, it's interesting.
2: But that's the danger, is how do you go backwards? Because, I mean, we're sitting on a podcast right now because people are listening and watching a podcast.
0: I know, and I'm super self-aware. We're streaming on YouTube. We're streaming on Facebook. We're on a podcast. It's like, Will, aren't you one of these people? Huh. To Patrick's point, nobody's paying attention.
2: No,
0: so this is for no, the game.
2: No, you know what? And this is a callback to last Monday. I talked about it with the guys. People are paying attention because I went to my sister's baby shower in Austin 2 weekends ago. People I didn't know came up to me to weigh in on our Whataburger argument.
0: Yeah, you got that wrong.
2: No, I didn't.
0: Oh, I got a lot of texts about that.
2: No, I got a lot of texts the opposite.
0: Oh, well.
2: I'm just saying.
0: I just want to show in this conversation, you're the lowest common denominator. You're circling the drain.
2: No, Whataburger. What a burger. W-H-A-T, Whataburger.
0: Whataburger.
2: No, it's not spelled that way.
0: Everybody says
1: Whataburger. I have to say, I would say Whataburger.
2: It's Whataburger.
0: Yeah, but you're from Connecticut. Okay, no one cares what you think.
2: Okay, my dad from Beaumont, Texas, as he can be, he was so confused how it was even an argument. He was like, it's Whataburger. It's spelled W-H-A-T.
1: Let's get the CEO on.
2: But regardless, we don't have to go back down this road. What I'm saying is people are listening because at my sister's baby shower, I had to have this conversation.
0: Well, I'm sorry if you're listening. We're doing our best. But I'm, you know, no, I'm dead serious. We're not, I don't know. Are we doing our best? What I want to say is this as well. I feel sorry for the audience. Not this audience. Maybe like, this whoa. Audience. I feel sorry for, like, you focus on the people that can't talk to Walter Cronkite. And I know this because you and I have had conversations. And I don't care anymore.
2: Mm-hmm.
0: Like, I read comments, but it doesn't. I'm more concerned with people like me. That's what I'm concerned about. I'm concerned about other people. And you could say, well, is Will, you know, jealous? Let's put all the cards on the table and be like, is any of this motivating me? Because this guy's bigger than this guy, or this guy's bigger than you. No, I'm just telling you, you're inundated with, I mean, I feel for the audience having to wade through what has become an absolute soup of nonsense. A horrific soup of nonsense.
2: But there's also something out there for everybody. So you wade through it and find what entertains you.
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7: News. I'm Ted Linder. Thousands of people in Washington evacuating as crews struggle to contain the wildfires inching closer to their communities.
8: 70,000 people in and around Spokane, Washington are out of their homes as wildfires destroy hundreds of structures in a 12.5-square-mile area. Officials announcing that over 700 structures have been destroyed.
7: Fox's Sarah Allegre. And President Trump continues to warn Iran and now says this is their last chance. Negotiations underway between the U.S. and Tehran as the Pentagon pauses strikes.
9: President Trump says he called off another round of airstrikes against Iran last night after Arab leaders called him and requested he do so. President Trump says the blockade of Iranian ports will remain and will not be lifted.
7: Fox's Lucas Tomlinson. No winner in Monday night's Powerball jackpot means the jackpot jumps to at least $786 million for Wednesday night. The numbers drawn Monday, 8:30, 41, 48, 54, and a Powerball of four. 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
21: I read this interesting story the other day, which was written by a colleague of mine, about why so-called, quote, admin nights are the new book club for busy adults. Now, I learned this is a term coined by journalist Chris Collin, who wrote about this life hack in the Wall Street Journal. An admin night is when people come together for a night, a fun night, while holding one another accountable to an assignment. The ones usually considered back burner tasks, the ones that you've been putting off. The person you choose to do an admin night with matters a lot, because that's your accountability partner. That's what one person told us. People love the social aspect because it can bring these boring tasks to light, make them feel more fun, and where you go matters as well. You need to have enough space and hopefully not too many distractions. And again, don't forget to leave some time for fun. I'm Dr. Sanjay Gupta, helping you live a better life.
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0: Welcome back to Will Cain Country. We're still hanging out with Barstool's Casey Smith. Sophie Cunningham. Sophie Cunningham of the Indiana Fever. Who has spoken out in favor of women's sports and protecting women's sports from men joining women's sports, which is just an 80-20 proposition, an obvious thing to say, but puts her what appears to be in like a 5% category, at least vocal, maybe not even. She's the only one. Is she the only one in the WNBA speaking out?
1: Oh, yeah.
0: Not even Caitlin Clark, no. Right?
1: No.
0: You've got this. Caitlin Clark was asked about this, and she wouldn't be there with Sophie Cunningham.
3: I think for us, like, you know, it's not really a discussion we really have in our locker room. I think it's for leagues and the governing bodies to work with their athletes to find solutions, but our focus is on basketball, and that's what we talk about and how we can get wins, and obviously we didn't do that tonight, so we need to find an area to improve in that way.
2: Caitlin Clark has done this. I mean, granted, she's also young. There's a lot of time for that to change. But thus far throughout her career, what she has done is she sticks to basketball. She steers every conversation back to basketball. So she had an interview at the WNBA All-Star Weekend a few weekends ago where she said, I understand you guys all have jobs to do. You can talk about basketball, but I'm not going to talk about anything else. I don't blame her for that because she can do nothing but play basketball and still get thrown into these conversations where Sophie Cunningham doesn't care. She's like, I'm going to talk about this because I believe in that. Caitlin Clark's doing what she's always done.
0: Well, and look what's happened to Sophie Cunningham. So she got a talking to. Does this even have audio? By
1: no, it's just,
0: who's this lady the coach of?
1: Cheryl Reeve. She's the
0: who's she the
12: Minnesota
0: coach of? Minnesota.
1: Yeah, but you can't see ESPN showed them talking and kind of covered it in an interesting way. If we want to go with that clip, because you could see them talking within this ESPN clip.
0: This has audio.
1: Not of them talking. That was a private conversation. And after the game, she was asked what her and Sophie talked about. And she said she would not comment on what their conversation was like.
0: And she's wearing a T-shirt, the coach, right? And what does the T-shirt say? Protect trans kids? Something like that?
12: Yeah, something like that. Protect trans kids.
2: I think it was protect trans kids or trans kids in sports.
1: Trans kids belong.
2: Yeah.
0: Oh, really?
1: Mm-hmm.
0: Trans kids belong.
1: That's it.
0: Okay. All right. All right. And then there's this ESPN clip where the broadcasters are seemingly taking the side of Cheryl Reeve, the coach of Minnesota.
22: We see Cheryl Reeve wearing a shirt today in support of trans kids. Trans kids belong on the shirt. This is in the aftermath of Sophie Cunningham's recent comments. We actually saw Cheryl and Sophie speaking at center court pregame. And yesterday,
1: look at the girl behind.
22: Spent a lot of time talking at length with the media about this topic.
23: I would encourage anyone to go and listen to Cheryl Reeve's comments. Incredibly thoughtful, easy to find online, and just encourage anyone to go and listen.
2: And I know they have a job to do, and you and I have both worked for that network, you at a much higher level, but even just them showing, of course, I mean, it's just the truth. Let me pump your ego for a second. Them just showing that conversation felt slimy to me. Like, I understand why they did it, and I understand that's the narrative, but the fact that they put them on screen for so long, just even discussing it and showing the emotion without the audience. It doesn't bother me. With Sophie, it's like they're
0: part of the story.
2: But they're purposely trying to make her a bad guy. And she's not a bad guy.
0: Sophie?
2: Well,
0: I think that it's noteworthy that...
2: I have no issue with them doing it, but it's the way that it was, the audio over it and them talking about it and then showing her, and who knows how long that conversation went on. And I'm seeing it too, like all of a sudden apparently Sophie Cunningham is racist because of what she said. It's like they're
0: What does race have to do with it?
2: I don't know.
0: What are you grabbing on your phone?
2: Because I'm going to show you the headline.
0: It's a headline?
2: Yes.
0: From who?
2: Well, I'm going to look it up so I don't say something wrong. Misinformation. Aren't we trying to not...
12: I'm not going to say who it is.
2: Dave Portnoy was tweeting about it. So Dave was tweeting about it because he was like, so how is this all of a sudden?
0: Dave Portnoy said it's racist?
2: No, he was saying, don't do this. Don't do it. You can get me fired right before college football season, please.
12: But they have to make Sophie a big deal because, like, if they didn't have her, they wouldn't have a league. Like, but Caitlin Clark became the bad guy, the person that they all fought
1: Caitlin
12: against.
1: Caitlin Clark's like,
12: one making, or Caitlin Clark, yeah. Now it's Sophie. And it's like, if you didn't have a protagonist or an antagonist, and it's like, it depends on which side you're on, you wouldn't have anything.
2: But the and I agree with that. And I'm not saying they shouldn't have shown her at all. I'm saying just even the way it was portrayed, it was showing her. And again, that conversation could have been that long or longer. And even if you look at her body language, it looks like she's trying to defend herself. And I'm putting those words in her mouth because I'm watching it. And it's like that was on there to make her look like she was in the wrong and she was getting a lecture by a coach.
0: This is a guy named OJ Spivey from Philadelphia Tribune.
12: That's a different guy than I thought. So.
0: Cunningham is now in on the act, accepting the role as the right's anti-black, anti-transgender culture war ambassador, the role originally intended for Clark. All right, let's take a quick break, but continue this with Barstool's Casey Smith when we come back on Will Kane Country.
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21: Even for people who fall asleep easily, staying asleep can be difficult. You wake up, your mind starts to race, you can't turn those thoughts off. Sleep experts say there are a few things you can try. Cognitive shuffling. That's when you choose a random, impersonal, non-emotional word. Then for each letter of that word, think of as many words that begin with each letter as you can before moving on to the next one. It distracts your brain from stress. It also mimics the fragmented thought patterns that usually occur as you drift off to sleep. Sensory grounding is something else. That's when you work through things you can hear, feel, see, smell, or taste. That helps you to be in the moment instead of dwelling on the past or the future. Or just do a mental walkthrough of a place you know well. Familiar but neutral imagery that can calm the brain. I'm Dr. Sanjay Gupta, helping you live a better life.
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0: Welcome back to Will Kane Country. We're still hanging out with Barstool's Casey Smith. Is it the Golden State Valkyries head coach?
1: It is.
0: Which is also in the WNBA. She also had some things to say tangentially about Sophie Cunningham.
2: I think just in terms of how I'm seeing it is, if I could answer with, like, for me, sports is about belonging. It's about inclusivity. It's about allowing everyone to be their authentic self. You know, I'm big on that just because I have been criticized for my height, for my ethnicity. I've been in those "you shouldn't belong here" many times. And for me, I don't want that space, especially Golden State, to ever feel like that. So I'm all about women, little girls deserving to play. And that includes trans women. So I'm all about inclusivity.
0: Man, Clay's going to be on the TV show, but later. So Clay just posted, he's offering $10 million. $10 million for the Las Vegas Aces, the champions, the WNBA champions, mm-hmm. to play a high school basketball, boys basketball team of his choice.
3: I've known Clay for a long time. He's been on, that is something he's offered multiple times. I don't know if it's ever been $10 million, but I just wish.
0: He has it.
3: Yeah, he definitely has it. I've seen a lot of people, you know, again, goes back to your algorithm, but saying, can we just have one NBA player, just one NBA player get an amount of money from whoever to decide that he now identifies as a woman to go play in a WNBA game? That would stop so fast. It would have to, because a lot of these coaches, what you're saying, they always talk about kids. So they lean on the kids. They're not saying, okay, then we want grown men to come play in the WNBA. They don't put that part in it. They hide behind the guise of, we want kids to feel like themselves. Those are two separate arguments. If you believe that trans women are women to play in sports, it doesn't matter if they're LeBron James level or if they're a six-year-old kid that's confused. So that's what I don't understand, that they can't just put common sense of, okay, if I start saying this, men are going to start playing in the WNBA and be the leading scorer within 5 minutes of the game. How is that not lost on them?
0: It would be over in a heartbeat.
3: Right. So Clay doing
0: probably,
3: this.
0: They would legislate some, you know, do you think that ultimately they'd find peaceful solace in the idea that we're going to have a testosterone test or we're going to have something else? But
1: don't they know that would happen? They know a high school boys team would beat a WNBA team. Like, that, we know that.
3: Which is why they're not doing it.
1: I know, but like,
3: that's why they're not doing it.
1: They're pretending like that wouldn't happen, right? So trans women are women. Like, that's the end goal of them pretending that that can't happen. You know what I mean? Because if they admit that, then they can't happen.
0: Well,
1: to be
0: here's
1: in
0: what
1: the
0: they
1: league.
0: Think. Okay, let's not straw man this. Let's steel man it. Here we go. Some comments. Amanda Cahill, this is from Facebook. Every season of women's basketball, MAGA picks one white woman to hype up like she is dominating the whole sport. The only problem is they don't talk about how well she plays. They use her to feed their fake outrage on culture wars. So, Sophie Cunningham being propped up by MAGA. Mm-hmm. David Seifkin says, Fox News is the only place that thinks this is a big deal. Count on one hand the number of trans that want to compete in women's sports. Maybe try the compulsive liar in the White House that tried to jail a guy for fake vandalism. He's talking about the case in D.C. with the reflecting pool. Okay, do you think we're making a mountain out of a molehill? The problem is, this is why I don't think it's making a mountain out of a molehill. Why I think, okay? Deep, deep psychological psychosis if you believe that a man can be a woman. Foundational level stuff, okay? Like, I don't care if it's one. I don't care the quantity. That's not the point. The point, if you believe that a man can, by self-declaration, become a woman, I don't want you to change my tires. I don't want you to do anything of value in my life. I don't think you are a sane person. Now, maybe you are a sane person that's given in to other things like groupthink, herd mentality, popular in your circle's consensus, perceived sense of moral superiority. Whatever it is that led you to insanity is beside the point to me, but it is insanity, and you've bought in on a basic level. And if you'll buy in on this one, you'll buy in on anything. You are a rube to the level of nothing is beyond what you will buy into. Nothing. If you believe you can switch genders, you are someone who is capable of becoming a fascist, a communist, a Nazi, all the things you hate, I promise you, you can become that because you have no grounding, nothing, no objective fact, no biological fact, no principle-based fact, no moral fact, no nothing. You are completely a ship with a sail and no rudder.
3: I do think that for me, it's something where it's like, I first of all, I don't care. If you want to transition, as long as you're an adult, go do it. For me, it's the reason I disagree with this type of thing that this David person said is because it doesn't matter if it's one or not. It's that there are people like these coaches. There are people on social media, in the news, whatever, that go up and then make you feel bad for having that opinion. The opinion that you just shared, you are all of a sudden a hated person because you shared that, which is why going back to Sophie Cunningham, she just said, I want to protect young girls. I want to protect women in their spaces. And now she is seen as a bad person because the people who are on the opposite side of her are saying, well, we love kids being themselves. That's not what this is. Like, that is not what this is. That so that's too. Where I get frustrated.
1: They want the J.K. Rowlings of the world, you know, like...
3: You have friends, I mean, of all walks of life that are just, whether they're gay, whether they cross-dress, whatever it may be, that they disagree with these types of people. The problem is that they're the ones that are platformed. So if you even remotely go against them, then you hate people. And that's just not what it is. That's where I have a problem. It's like, why can't we just share an opinion about the biological fact? And I have always felt that way. But then once I had a baby, once I've had a child, and I know what it's like to be a woman that gives birth, that's where I was like, hold on a minute. What are we doing? But I'm hateful for saying that. That's where I don't like it. It's like you're allowed to say this is common sense, but not on social media. You can't do that.
0: All right, let's take a quick break, but continue this with Barstool's Casey Smith when we come back on Will Kane Country.
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11: A Better Life with Dr. Sanjay Gupta.
12: If you're looking to get stronger, you don't necessarily need a bunch of heavy weights to do that, at least not to start. Body weight workouts, when you do them the right way, can be really effective. Strength and conditioning specialist Dana Santis told us, with body weight training, you create progressive overload by changing joint angles, adding instability, or choosing more challenging variations of the same exercise. Two other factors driving progressive overload are time under tension and muscular fatigue. That means the amount of time your muscles are engaged during a movement, the slower the movement, the harder it will be until you reach the point where you can't do another rep with good form. You want to stop before you collapse. Also, remember this, pay attention to your breath. So important. Breathe out when you exert force. I'm Dr. Sanjay Gupta. Helping you live a better life.
0: Zora Mamdani's opening the public grocery store in New York City, right? Okay, that's where it starts. Oh, people should have cheaper, more accessible food, right? 30% discount on food. But now it's going to run into reality. And so the moral or feel-goody prospect idea that people buy into has to run into reality. And so the reality is, here's a couple problems. What? happens when people drive in from New Jersey to shop at your New York grocery store? Mm-hmm. Do they have the right to the food, to the cheaper food? What if they're not poor? How do you ensure that they're qualified? And I don't even know. I haven't seen what Mamnani said about income levels accessible to this grocery store. What about people that go in to buy it and then resell it? Because if I buy it at a 30% discount, I mark it up 10%. I'm still 20% under market. So how are you going to do that? So how are we going to do it? We're going to find that legalistic police state middle ground. Go ahead.
9: How are you going to keep people from taking advantage of that, that deal, basically? And is there going to be a limit on the number of items that someone can take that are discounted at that level from that essential basket?
13: So our RFP makes very clear that this is a program for New Yorkers to be able to put food on the table, not a program for people to be able to make a quick buck through reselling. I'm going to pass it over to our EDC head, JPAC, to add some additional details.
14: Yes, if you look at our RFP for the operator, we are looking to make sure that we target New Yorkers, whether it be at sort of a library card exit, and also we manage who's buying and that is focused on everyday New Yorkers. So we are mindful of that, and so we're going to make sure that we have all the things in place to make ensure that that does not happen.
0: Huh. Okay, so the first thing everybody's pointing out is, so you got to have an ID?
3: Right.
1: Library card.
0: I thought that was racist.
3: Well.
1: It is.
3: Depends on who you are.
0: You don't have to have an ID to vote because that's racist, mm-hmm. but you have to have an ID to buy your groceries. Mm-hmm. But that's not racist.
1: Makes sense. Doesn't make sense to you?
0: How hard is it to get a library card, by the way? Library card-esque was her description.
3: My son got a library card at like 18 months old when I went in there. Yeah. You just sign up for it. But go.
0: This is going to be such a failure.
3: Well, it has to be. But also, you mentioned the salary. Like, I can walk into this grocery store and just buy cheaper groceries because I live in New York City. Like, how are they going to start looking at, well, no, you don't need to buy groceries at a cheaper price because you can afford the regular. It makes no sense. Like, you take out New Jersey, New York, whatever, just from an income standpoint, how do you prove somebody needs cheaper groceries?
1: So
3: do you have to show like a W-2 when you walk in?
1: So in,
0: I don't know.
3: You know what I'm saying?
1: For a library card in New York City, you have to visit a local branch, give a valid photo ID and proof of address to get a library card.
3: That's not true.
15: So that's the case.
0: You have to have

0: prosecute and arrest the ICE agents that have also done crimes as well on the job. That would be a platform position that, I would want to see from the Democratic Socialists of America.
1: So it's not quite to library fraud level yet.
2: I'll be on his list very soon.
3: Yeah.
1: How inevitable is it, obviously, that it goes to police state? You know, like Hassan Piker, one thing you can appreciate about Hassan Piker is he just takes you to the end state. Like the other person's like, you know, self-determination. but the end of the self-determination thing is somebody is going to get you for misgendering somebody. And Hassan Piker's like, yep, I'm ready for the arrest.
2: Arrest
3: you become
2: him.
3: What arrest you hate.
1: And the camps.
3: That's what's happening to him.
2: I'm gonna say this on air, and I'm gonna flesh this out as we're talking about it. So these are the same people that want to defund the police, that don't want
1: correct,
2: but they want them arrested.
1: Correct.
2: Who is arresting him?
1: Correct. Right.
2: Have they ever answered that? Who is arresting these people?
1: Their police. Their police.
2: But who are their police?
1: Well, we've seen this play out. We've seen it play out in the Soviet Union.
3: Their feelings coordinators.
1: Now it's China. Thank you to Casey Smith from Barstool. Make sure you check her out at the Barstool College Football Show and the Gruden Family Football Show, both of which are about to start.
2: Yeah.
1: All right. It's been good having you in Dallas. Thank you, Casey.
2: Thank you.
1: All right. Thank you guys as well. Make sure you follow us on Spotify or Apple. We'll see you again next time.
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8: Still hoping for a deal with Iran. I'm Ted Lindner, Fox News. President Trump says the U.S. and Iran begin a new round of peace talks after calling off massive strikes against the country over the weekend.
9: I want to give them every last chance before decapitation. Very tough to do what we have planned, still planned. We'll see what happens.
8: Iran claims it's negotiating with Oman, not with U.S. officials. And the talks are focused on guaranteeing temporary safe passage for ships in the Strait of Hormuz. President Trump's pick to lead the Justice Department could advance closer to confirmation today. Fox's Jared Halpern has more details on this from the White House.
10: The Senate Judiciary Committee will vote on advancing Acting Attorney General Todd Blanche's nomination, a key step to confirmation that had been blocked by a pair of Republican senators. But John Cornyn of Texas and Tom Tillis of North Carolina dropped objections after Blanche pledged in writing to end a $1.8 billion anti-weaponization fund included in a settlement between President Trump and the IRS.
9: These people were treated horribly, and this fund could have given them some solace.
10: The president has suggested asking Congress to revive the compensation fund. A final confirmation vote for Blanche could come later this week. At the White House, Jared Halpern, Fox News.
8: Hundreds of buildings have been destroyed in Washington state after wildfires sparked up there this weekend. The fires ended around Spokane, the state's second largest city. It burned about 12.5 square miles by Monday and filled the sky with smoke and haze. Light winds and lower temps arriving to help firefighters, but at least 600 buildings have been destroyed. Over 67,000 people under evacuation orders. No winner in Monday night's Powerball jackpot means the jackpot jumps to at least $786 million for Wednesday night. The numbers drawn Monday, 8, 30, 41, 48, 54, and a Powerball of 4. 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
3: One more chance. I'm Sue Guzman, Fox News. And President Trump says Iran must come to the table in order to avoid a massive U.S. attack.
4: President Trump says the U.S. military was prepared to deliver a decapitating attack on Iran over the weekend before he called off strikes to allow for a new round of talks.
5: This is a last chance for them to sign a good document.
4: The president says a deal would be implemented in two phases. First, reopening the Strait of Hormuz, and then negotiating Iran's denuclearization.
5: And that'll take a little while, but we're very strong on it. They cannot have a nuclear weapon.
4: President Trump earlier in the day accused Iran's leaders of being unbelievably duplicitous. Iran has denied direct talks are happening.
3: Fox's Jared Halpern at the White House. Authorities arresting a man they suspect of starting one of the devastating wildfires tearing through eastern Washington state. Spokane County Sheriff spokesman John Norrells accrediting an astute eyewitness for the arrest.
6: A citizen, very good citizen, noticed a male standing on the side of the road looking into the trees as he was going to pick somebody up. About 10 minutes later, as he was coming back through the area, he noticed the male was bending down near some grass. At that point, the male stood up and looked very nervous, according to our citizen witness.
3: The suspect identified as 37-year-old Aaron Farinacci, booked on suspicion of arson in connection with the Old Trails fire. It's being held in $1 million bond. The fire, one of several burning around Spokane. At least 700 structures have been destroyed. About 67,000 people forced to evacuate. The Senate has passed a procedural vote that would fund the government through early December, setting up a vote on final passage later in the week. Majority Leader John Thune said he wants to pass it before the Senate leaves for August recess. 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
25: Voters in Michigan will be picking party nominees today for governor, for U.S. Senate, and for U.S. House races. Those races have garnered national attention due to the involvement of the so-called Democratic Socialists of America throwing their support behind certain Democratic Party candidates, including those who have made questioning U.S. policy supporting Israel a major issue. Michigan's primary today is considered to be open, as it does not exclude non-party affiliated voters, but does require a voter to pick a single party in which to cast a ballot. Voting in multiple party races would invalidate that ballot. Polls today open at 7 a.m. local and close at 8 at night. Evan Brown, Fox News.
3: President Trump is fundraising on a two-day trip to the West Coast. We have more from Fox's Tanya J. Powers.
26: The two-day trip will include President Trump headlining a Republican National Committee dinner at Trump National Golf Club Los Angeles before he heads to Las Vegas, Nevada, to deliver remarks on the economy at Red Rock Casino. The White House says the purpose of the trip is to highlight his administration's economic accomplishments and crackdown on crime. It marks Trump's second visit to California in his second term. Last year, he went to the state on January 24th to see damage from the Los Angeles wildfires. Tanya J. Powers,

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13: Tuesday, August 4th, 2026. I'm Grinnell Scott. The midterms ramp up once again with a number of states, most notably Michigan, holding primaries ahead of the general election in November. Some of the races we'll watch could have a major impact on the 120th Congress starting in January.
14: Overall, the Republicans will have gained an advantage from it, and it gives them a fighting chance of holding on to the House.
15: I'm Dave Anthony. President Trump is again giving talks a chance, trying to end an Iran conflict a lot of Americans don't support. But if those negotiations break down again,
16: I think this is a time for the president and policymakers to turn a deaf ear to the polls, put their head down, and let the armed forces of the United States finish the job.
15: We speak with former Vice President Mike Pence.
17: And I'm Jason Chaffetz. I've got the final word on the Fox News Rundown.
13: It's August. We're about 3 months away from Election Day, November 3rd. Millions of voters will have a say on who the candidates will be that will face off in the midterms. Swirling around this, endorsements from the president, assessing how influential the Democratic Socialists of America will be, and of course the impact of the war in Iran and the economy here at home. Perhaps the most interesting race is in Michigan for the Democratic nomination for Senate. Three-term Congresswoman Haley Stevens says she'll tell Michigan's story with bluster in the Senate.
18: And you better believe I'm going to be doing it with a little bit of joy, a little bit of enthusiasm, a little bit of energy, and a little bit of stick it to them. Because that's the Michigan way.
13: And then there's her opponent, Abdul El Sayed, a progressive candidate who says those along his Democratic wing are having a moment.
19: Because we have bold views on what can actually happen when we're willing to fight for them. And I think Democrats could learn a broader lesson about what we're learning here.
13: Mike Rogers is the presumptive Republican nominee for Senate in Michigan and said he's sized up how the Democratic race will play out.
20: We're going to beat them both. We just watched a debate recently. It was an absolute train wreck for them. It is about crazy versus common sense. We're offering a common sense agenda, a change agenda. That's why we think we're definitely going to win this thing.
13: The voters will have the final say on who wins and which party ideology will resonate with voters in Michigan.
21: Well, he's not a DSA member, but he's DSA backed.
13: Carl Rove is a Fox News contributor and a former deputy chief of staff under President George W. Bush.
21: What he says is largely in concurrence with the platform of the DSA, and Rogers is a smart cookie, and he's going to go straight at all of these odd beliefs. Remember, the DSA has been successful this year in places that are, by and large, very, very blue. Think about the New York congressional races, for example, where the DSA nominated people in the 7th, 10th, and 13th districts. The 13th, Donald Trump got 11.1% of the vote. 11.1. You know, and the best of all of those DSA victories, where they knocked off Democrat incumbents or took the nomination in an open race, was Colorado 1, where in that district, Donald Trump got an amazing 21.1% of the vote. One out of every five people voted for him there. The country is a narrowly divided country. He won the presidential election with basically 49 to 47. So Mike Rogers is going to have an excellent opportunity if El Sayed is the nominee, which I expect he will be, to go hold him account in neighborhoods all across the state of Michigan for these very odd views that he's had. And, you know, there's a significant Jewish population there that's going to be put off by his anti-Semitic comments and his vicious hatred of Israel. There are going to be a lot of blue collar working class Democrats who, you know, the idea of the government taking it all over and, you know, who's going to pick up the tab for that? I mean, Rogers is going to be a very effective candidate. He came within, you know, basically 0.4% of winning 2 years ago. And remember, the Democrats have won every Senate race in Michigan since 1994. Wow. That was the last time the Republicans happened to elect a United States senator from Michigan. And so even though it's uphill, I think Rogers can have an excellent shot.
1: So as you're saying, Mike Rogers has a shot, and it looks like Al Sayed may be. Is that a debate you would like to see, a one-on-one debate, Rogers and Al Sayed? Would that be an interesting exchange on stage?
21: Oh, yeah, absolutely. You know, Rogers, former FBI guy, you know, served in the House, was on the Intelligence Committee, chairman of the Intel Committee. I mean, he is a really smart cookie. And more important than that is he's a down-to-earth guy who comes across as Mr. Everyman. So you're going to have the, you know, sort of overeducated, really smart, you know, far-left guy from Detroit versus the guy who sort of represents, you know, blue-collar middle Michigan.
1: The DSA, like I said, they've been having their moment, and like you said, they've shown well in very blue states. Does a far left primary victory energize the base of the DSA moving forward in other primaries? We got 17 primaries this month. Does that sort of bolster them a little further?
21: Well, yeah, and particularly in Michigan, Michigan will be followed by Wisconsin, and Francesca Hong, state assemblywoman, is likely to be the Democratic nominee there. And again, the Democrat base is going to say, hooray, we got our nominee. But the election is not going to be settled by either party's base. And so the Democrats are going to be in trouble in the general election because she is a quintessential Madison, very left-wing state assembly person. And that doesn't sell well in outstate. I'm not certain how well it's going to sell in Milwaukee, where, you know, the Democrats tend to be more culturally conservative, more likely to be Catholic and ethnics. And of course, as my friend James Carville points out, among the more culturally conservative, or better to say, the greater anti-DSA crowd inside the Democratic Party includes blacks, particularly older blacks and particularly older black women. And so I think the Democrats are going to buy themselves some real trouble in both Michigan and Wisconsin.
1: I want to look at this from the Republican side, though. Strategically speaking, is it enough for Republicans to really go in and attack socialism? Do they need to do more than that?
21: Oh, sure. Absolutely. They need to start by describing a better vision and then asking tough questions about how are you going to pay for that? And why are you going to take away the freedom of individuals? I mean, we see it, for example, in New York. Really? You want the government to be in charge, as the DSA platform says, of all housing? So your landlord is the government and you get assigned an apartment not because you get to choose it, but because the government tells you what you're going to have? I mean, yeah, but you're right. There has to be a positive vision of what it is that being a Republican senator, or in the case of Wisconsin, a Republican governor, will mean to make making people's lives better in that state or, you know, and in the country at large.
1: One of the things I wanted to ask you about was the impact of AIPAC, the American Israel Public Affairs Committee, and the candidates they either support or put money up against. How big is their influence going to be, and has it been in this midterm primary season?
21: Well, it's significant. But it's not always successful. They've spent $30 million in Michigan to try and beat El Sayed. But you got to beat something with somebody. And
14: frankly, the more normal Democrat in that race, Congresswoman Stevens, I don't think a very effective campaigner. She has, unfortunately, a high squeaky voice. She doesn't seem to be very articulate. She doesn't know, it seemed to me, how to project a strong sense of what it is that she wants to do for Michigan and America. And she's been ineffective in holding Al-Said to account for his, you know, more outrageous views.
1: I want to hit on a couple of other things. There are a lot, as I said, there are 17 states holding primaries this month. And there's the special primary in South Carolina. We all know the story, the late Lindsey Graham, his seat is up right now. And in that race, when we see the candidates that have lined up on the Republican side, does the Lindsey Graham legacy help them a great deal? Or does the Democrat, Annie Andrews, in that state have any chance at all at lifting that seat?
14: Yeah, no, she doesn't. Let's be honest about it. South Carolina is a deep red state. But you are touching on something. Remember, Lindsey just came through a primary, which he won with, I think, 56 or 58% of the vote. But that says something, doesn't it? It said that 42 or 44%. I mean, Lindsey, I loved Lindsey. Lindsey was easy to like and hard to dislike, but there are people in South Carolina who over the years had become, you know, upset with him. They were more conservative than he was when it came to the choice of, for example, presidential candidates. He was for John McCain. They were for others. But also there's a strain inside the Republican Party that makes the mistake of saying, if you're capable of talking to Democrats and getting them to back something you're in favor of, that's wrong. We don't want Democrats to support what we do. Lindsey understood things are more durable and things are more long lasting and things are more effective if you can somehow find common ground with the opposition party and bring them along. And they're going to take that, you know, his sister is not as well known as he is. People are taking her on the fly. They're saying, you know what, she's his sister and the president backs her, therefore I'm going to back her. But it's not like they can say, I know these following five things about her and I feel really good about my vote.
1: Couple of overarching questions to kind of wrap things up here. We haven't heard a whole lot about redistricting as of late. It was big early on with states looking to sort of redraw district lines. Is redistricting still a major issue in this midterm campaign?
14: Well, it's not an issue that people are going to vote on, but another way of putting it, will it have a big impact on the election? And the answer is yes. Republicans are not going to pick up the five seats that they were proclaiming they were going to pick up in Texas, but they're going to probably pick up two or three. The Republicans are going to pick up a couple of seats in Florida. You know, the Democrats are going to pick up four or five in California. They're going to pick up one in Utah. So overall, the Republicans will have gained an advantage from it, and it gives them a fighting chance of holding on to the House. I think a long chance, but it also gives them a pretty good chance of being a significant minority, even if they do lose the House, which I think they probably will. The Cook Political Report suggests that the Republicans have 185 solid seats, and the Democrats have 184. And at this point in the race, you'd expect the Democrats to have, a slight lead in that, not be behind by one.
1: You said just now you think the House may flip. Does the Senate do the same? Or will it still be a narrow advantage for Republicans when all is said and done in November?
14: Yeah, I think the Republicans maintain control of the Senate. It's going to be hard for the Democrats to win seats in states in which, you know, Donald Trump won by double digits. And so there are going to be races in Alaska and Texas and Ohio that are, you know, North Carolina, that are seats that Donald Trump carried, except the last he won by double digits. But no, I think the Republicans maintain the Senate.
1: Is this, and every midterm seems to be consequential in some way, shape, or form. Is this the most consequential one we've seen in some time?
14: I think that how consequential it is going to be is going to depend upon how the actors, both Republican and Democrats, what paths they take after the election. If the Democrats do what the Republicans did in 1997 and 1998, they could well set up a third Republican term. If they are smart about it, they could well lay the groundwork for a Democratic victory in 2028.
1: We will wait and see how all this plays out. Karl Rove is a Fox News contributor and a former deputy chief of staff under President George W. Bush. His resume is long and he knows what he's talking about. Karl, thank you so much for being with us on The Rundown.
21: 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Appreciate it. All the best.
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39: We've all been there, in a boring meeting, a long lecture, struggling to stay awake. No matter how hard you try, you nod off, and that is never a good look. Aside from the obvious, making sure you're getting enough sleep, there are a couple quick pick-me-ups that experts recommend before you take your seat. If you have time, you might try to squeeze in a quick nap, just a couple minutes even. That can increase your alertness. Or try to pop outside for a quick walk, get your blood and your hormones pumping, splash some cold water on your face, or grab a cup of coffee, obviously. If you're not a caffeine drinker, even just taking small sips of water throughout your meeting could be enough to keep you awake. Of course, you could also make a point to engage in the meeting. You're not likely to fall asleep while you're actually talking. I'm Dr. Sanjay Gupta, helping you live a better life.
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2: Good morning. It's Tuesday, August 4th. This is the Fox News Rundown. President Trump warning Iran that this is their last chance. Negotiations are underway between the U.S. and Tehran as the Pentagon pauses strikes. President Trump yesterday lashing out at the top prosecutor in D.C. over her decision to dismiss charges against an accused reflecting pool vandal.
3: And I was disappointed with Jeanine Pirro, really disappointed with Jeanine Pirro. She folded like an umbrella.
2: Prosecutors say the Interior Department was slow to provide evidence that shows peeling to the reflecting pool sealant was likely botched by a contractor and not an act of vandalism. A man arrested in connection with one of the devastating wildfires now near Spokane, Washington. A sheriff's spokesman says the suspects identified as 37-year-old Aaron Farinacci in the Old Trails fire. He's being held on $1 million bond. So far, more than 700 structures have been destroyed. I'm Sue Gunn on the Fox News Rundown.
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4: The U.S. Army is making a major recruiting comeback with enlistments surging. Just a few years ago, the Army was struggling to fill its ranks. Now, commanders say more young Americans are walking into recruiting offices looking for a career, a sense of purpose, and a chance to serve their country. Guadalupe Campos is an Army infantryman at Fort Hood.
5: I love my country. I love America. This is our home. This is everything that we all have in common is this American flag that we fly on our right shoulder.
4: After hitting a fiscal low in 2022, Army recruiting has climbed every year since, up nearly 38% overall, with the biggest jump coming in the fiscal year 2025. The Army has already met its annual recruiting goal for 2026. Army leaders say today's typical recruit is about 23 years old. Recruiters are also spending more time inside high schools and college campuses. A battalion commander says the comeback is being fueled by a mix of patriotism, benefits, and a stronger recruiting presence in local communities. Tom Graham, Fox News.
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6: The San Francisco Police Department busted a pickpocket crime ring targeting folks in the city's Chinatown. Investigators used license plate readers and drones to track down the suspects. Drone video by the department shows the pickpockets opening backpacks of people walking down the street and grabbing whatever they could. Investigators say the operation worked like this. Two in the group would act as lookouts, while the third person would take the contents belonging to unsuspecting victims. Officers made the arrest after a license plate reader identified a suspicious vehicle. The drones went up, which they used to capture the casing of victims and pickpocketing happening in real time. San Francisco PD then used those same drones to record the tracking and apprehension of the group. A search of the suspects' homes found more stolen property going back 2 years, with a value totaling $14,000. Three men now face felony charges, including counts for grand theft, conspiracy, and possessing stolen property. With Fox on Tech, Alicia Acuna, Fox News.
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9: It was a last-ditch effort to save Nintendo in America. In 1981, Nintendo of America was sitting on 2,000 unsold cabinets of a failed game called Radar Scope. Enter first-time designer Shigeru Miyamoto. Miyamoto created a story about a giant ape and a carpenter initially named Jumpman, who would soon be known as Mario. Its smash success launched a multi-billion dollar empire and two iconic mascots for the company. Eamon Dignam, Fox News.
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14: I'm Michelle Polino. Slipknot guitarist Jim Root is speaking out after reports that bandmate Sid Wilson was fired from the group, according to TMZ. Wilson was notified Friday night that he was out after nearly three decades as the band's DJ and keyboardist. Root responded with a cryptic message on his Instagram story, writing in part, "Don't believe everything you read," adding, "Think, take a breath, sit with it for a while, maybe, just maybe, even wait until there's more information." Modest Mouse guitarist Simon O'Connor speaking out after being dropped from the band's upcoming tour following allegations that he sent inappropriate messages to a minor. O'Connor addressed the allegations in a Reddit post, according to Billboard, claiming he mistook the teen fan for a persistent online troll and apologizing for what he called his poor judgment. He also said he unequivocally opposes sexual behavior towards minors. That's Fox Rocks on Fox.
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16: 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It was after the Boise Mall shooting that I started training regularly."
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17: Hey, it's Chris Walton of Casper and Chris. Tuesday, we'll talk about the president's lawsuit against Capital One Bank, abuse claims mounting against the congressman, and a new name for one of the world's smallest countries.
15: Casper and Chris on News Talk KBOI.
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18: I'm Maria Bartiromo, and this is the Fox Business Report.
19: The major averages kicked off the new month on a strong note as signs of de-escalating U.S.-Iran tensions brought down oil prices. The Dow scored a record close, up 693 points. The S&P 500 climbed 110 points, and the NASDAQ rose 540 points. On tap today, quarterly financial results from Pfizer, McDonald's, and notably, SpaceX. Brian Bendig, president of MJP Wealth Advisor, says a lot of information is coming in right now.
20: A lot to digest in August, but at the end of the day, it's the earnings story. It's our tensions are going to resolve in the Middle East. And then finally, we get into September and we start hearing more from the Fed. Those are the things that investors are focusing on.
19: Also today, the U.S. Bureau of Labor Statistics will release the June job openings and labor turnover survey. Business news twice an hour on Fox News Headlines 24/7. I'm Angelo Bavaro.

0: This is the Fox News Rundown.
1: President Trump says this is it for Iran. One final chance to make a deal to end the conflict.
2: I want to give him every last chance before decapitation.
1: He says our Gulf allies wanted him to give negotiations another chance, and so did Iran.
2: And they said, we want to talk. We want to talk about the strait, but more importantly, from my standpoint, we want to talk about the denuclearization of Iran. Because it's what it's all about. This is why I'm doing this.
1: Now, the last deal signed in June to work out a nuclear agreement and get oil shipping freely again through the Strait of Hormuz fell apart. And the president warns Iran he could still order the attack, he says, would have started Sunday night.
2: Would have gone on for a long time. And there'd be essentially very little left. There'd be nothing left. And if I'm given a chance to let a lot of people live, I want to give that chance.
1: And again, he calls it Iran's last chance.
3: I think the time has come for the president, as he marshaled additional military assets into the region last week, to make it clear that there is a set timetable where they have an opportunity to come to the table.
1: Former Vice President Mike Pence was in office in the first Trump administration. He's now founder of the conservative think tank Advancing American Freedom, and we talked to him just before the president spoke in the Oval Office on Monday.
3: Agree to abandon and dismantle their nuclear weapons program, abandon and dismantle their ballistic missile program, stop supporting terrorist groups, restore freedom of navigation in the strait, or we'll let the armed forces of the United States and Israel do it on our terms.
1: But we've been here before. April, President Trump threatened to wipe out a civilization controversially. He backed away, and then there was a ceasefire. In May, he said, we're going to hit Iran very hard. Then he backed away. Gulf allies, like now, wanted him to hold off. And then again in June, big threat, followed by that memorandum of understanding. And then in July, we had two straight weeks of American bombing, and here we are again. Why do you think now could be different?
3: Well, because I think we've got to finish the job. I don't say lightly. My son's a major in the Marine Corps. My son-in-law is a lieutenant commander in the Navy. But look, we have the greatest military in the history of the world. The armed forces of our ally Israel are fully prepared. And I think, absent a rather startling reversal by the Iranians, where they agree to a supervised dismantling and abandoning their nuclear ambitions and all the other issues I discussed, then I think it's going to be absolutely imperative that we answer history by finishing this fight that the Iranians began 47 years ago.
1: So you're thinking that we're not ultimately going to be able to work something out on paper. That you talk about finishing the job, that's not a signed agreement, because it's really hard to get them to carry anything out that they sign.
3: Well, I think that's right. I think it's my best estimate, having studied this my years in the Congress on the Foreign Affairs Committee, of course, my years as vice president in the Situation Room, this is a battle between good and evil. The regime in Tehran is evil, and unless I am surprised and reason takes hold in Iran, there's an old saying that one does not make peace with one's enemy, one makes peace with one's defeated enemy. And I'm not persuaded that what remains of the leadership of Iran is convinced that they're defeated yet. They are. They're completely defeated.
1: Militarily.
3: They're isolated. But I think we ought to allow the armed forces of this country and our ally Israel to continue to make the case.
1: But the Strait of Hormuz continues to be a big issue. Shipping, they've attacked ships for all this time. And
3: they did this weekend.
1: And oil prices have gone up. They've come down. They've gone up. So two-thirds of Americans in different polls, depends on what you look at, don't support the conflict with Iran, don't support what President Trump is doing, don't think it's been worthwhile.
3: Right.
1: And if it continues, like you say, it gets into the fall, we have midterm elections, and that could be costly for Republicans.
3: Right. Iran is the leading state sponsor of terrorism in the world. They have been in a headlong rush for decades to obtain the most dangerous weapon in the world, which represents an existential threat, not just to Israel, but to America's interests in the region and even our own cities. And so I think this is a moment where once hostilities were initiated, I think this is a time for the president and policymakers to turn a deaf ear to the polls, put their head down, and let the armed forces of the United States finish the job. Give them the resources they need, the overwhelming resources that they need to essentially take down and degrade the Iranian military's ability to project force internally or externally. I spent a lot of years in politics. I'm not insensitive to public opinion, but once you put Americans into harm's way, once you have cornered a scorpion like Iran, all that matters at this point is a victory for freedom and a victory ultimately for the people of Iran to breathe the air of liberty once again.
4: Now a completely different topic: COVID and Dr. Anthony Fauci, who refused to answer any questions about his private diary entries, now public at a Senate hearing last week.
5: On the advice of counsel, I respectfully declined to answer based upon my rights under the Fifth Amendment to the Constitution.
4: Dr. Fauci said that more than 100 times after, in his opening statement, calling the committee chair leading the hearing, Republican Senator Rand Paul, unhinged and obsessed with prosecuting him.
6: I was disappointed. I had hoped that he would come forward and perhaps apologize. 1 million Americans died, and many people, myself included, believe that this virus came from a lab that was funded by the U.S. government.
4: And Senator Paul tells Fox's committee will vote this week on a resolution that could hold Dr. Fauci in contempt of Congress. You may recall, Vice President Pence worked closely with Dr. Fauci, a COVID advisor, when the vice president led the coronavirus task force back in 2020.
3: I'm disappointed that Dr. Fauci took the Fifth, because look, I don't need to have to tell listeners of the rundown, but this is going to happen again. It hadn't happened for 100 years when the president stood up the White House Coronavirus Task Force. He shut down all travel from China in January. By late February, he tapped me to lead the task force that the president had assembled. And we had a disparate group of people. We had not only scientists, but also economists. Larry Kudlow was on the task force. Mm-hmm. Our Treasury Secretary was on the task force. In those early days, I always think of the term the fog of war.
4: Yeah.
3: We didn't know what we didn't know.
7: Did he lie to you, do you think?
3: Well, I will never understand why the many times that I asked Dr. Fauci in the Situation Room if it was possible that this came from a Chinese lab in Wuhan.
7: Lab leak, right.
3: How dismissive he was. It mm-hmm. Didn't come from a lab. We had a Dr. Robert Redfield that ran the CDC, was a member of the task force. Yeah. I remember he was always very insistent that this had come from a lab. He said, I'm a virologist. I know the markers. But Dr. Fauci was very dismissive of that theory. So I found it very troubling that in his diaries, there seemed to be a much greater sense of the possibility of a leak from a Chinese lab.
4: But he still had maintained, even in those diaries, somehow this virus jumped from animal to human. And a lot of people don't believe that.
3: As I said, I think that this is a moment where, and I want to push back for a second. I will always be proud of the way the American people stepped up for one another in the course of that pandemic.
4: It was a horrible time.
3: Operation Warp Speed, where we saw American ingenuity, the creation of 3 safe and effective vaccines in less than 9 months, when that usually takes 5 to 7 years. But then what went sideways, in my view, and with what clearly was the hearty support during the Biden years of Dr. Fauci, was that Democrat governors took what was a temporary pause and turned it into policy and the lockdowns that did great harm to American families, American businesses. And it may be news to some of your listeners that our administration never recommended that schools be closed.
4: Dr. Fauci never recommended that publicly?
3: Our administration, our policy was never to recommend that schools be closed. In fact, Betsy DeVos, our Secretary of Education, and I traveled across the country in August of 2020 urging states to reopen schools.
4: Well, my son went to school in his room.
3: Right. But
4: on Zoom.
3: Democrat governors around the country, very different from Republican governors, used their authority to impose these lockdowns. And frankly, when Joe Biden became president, then we saw the advent of vaccine mandates. Then we saw the advent of long-term lockdowns. And
4: a lot of politics around the vaccine and a lot of politics around masks. It had to be frustrating for you to watch the way things changed.
3: It was very frustrating to me to see the way things changed. But where I stand now as a private citizen and someone who lived through those days, has written about them and spoken about them, is I think the time has come for us to take a moment and take a very serious look about what we got right, what we got wrong, how the system worked, how the system didn't work. I think that daylight, transparency, candor, and humility is the order of the day. Let's learn from this experience and be better prepared next time to defend and protect the health of our citizens, especially vulnerable citizens, but also do it in a way that preserves the principles of liberty and personal freedom and free market economics and free enterprise.
4: There was a lot of anger Republican senators had at that hearing with Dr. Fauci as he kept refusing to answer questions. There's even talk maybe of trying to refer him to the Justice Department for criminal charges. Do you want that?
3: I would leave that to the lawyers. I think the fact that Dr. Fauci had an opening statement and then took the Fifth may create some justification for that. And I would hope that as we go forward, whatever the Congress sorts out with regard to Dr. Fauci's testimony, I would hope that we take a step back and we really think very deeply and very carefully as a nation about what we did right, what we did wrong, apply those lessons to the future, and America will be better for it.
4: Former Vice President Mike Pence, glad to have you back. Thank you so much for being here.
3: Thank you. Great to be on the Rundown.
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0: Across the country right now, at this very moment, there are probably arguments taking place about who's doing more of the housework, the homework, the shuttling of kids from this activity to that. It's true. By and large, women do more of this than men. But doesn't have to be that way. And if you and your spouse can level that playing field, it's going to make both of you and your kids happier. Psychologist Yelena Kecmanovich says this might be how you get there. As hard as it might be at first, try to think of your partner like a teammate, not an adversary. Learn how to do some of the chores your partner does to get a better understanding of how much effort something takes. And finally, take the time to acknowledge what the other person is doing, and every now and then, even express your appreciation. That'll go a long way. I'm Dr. Sanjay Gupta, helping you live a better life.
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22: Fox News, I'm Sue Guzman. An arrest made in one of the devastating wildfires near Spokane, Washington. Spokane County Sheriff Spokesman John Noel on the arson arrest of 37-year-old Aaron Farinacci.
23: We believe it was matches or a lighter when he was detained in the early stages of the fire. He was found to be in possession of some waterproof matches and a butane lighter.
22: It's being held in $1 million bond. President Trump lashing out at the top prosecutor in D.C. over her decision to drop charges against an accused reflecting pool vandal.
24: And I was disappointed with Jeanine Pirro, really disappointed with Jeanine Pirro. She folded like an umbrella.
22: When asked yesterday, the president would not say whether or not he plans to fire his longtime ally. 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

0: is the Fox News Rundown. Now a look at sports.
1: Mauricio Pochettino has agreed to a new deal to remain the coach of the U.S. men's national soccer team for the next four-year cycle after leading the team to the round of 16 in the recently completed World Cup. He admitted Monday the focus moving forward, though, will change a bit.
2: 16, 17, 18, 19-year-old, you know, young kid that with the possibility and potential, you know, to be important player in the next World Cup.
1: Sound courtesy of U.S. soccer, Pochettino says there is no reason that soccer can't be as big in the U.S. as any other sport. That's sports on the Fox News Rundown. Kevin Uretsky, Fox News.
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4: The big sexy! She's flopping around. She's awesome. She made a statement wearing a Trans Girl Belong t-shirt while coaching against Sophie Cunningham and the Fever. But you're telling me this isn't an activist league? You're telling me this is a real sports league? Is there anybody not saying trans kids belong? Yeah, they belong. Everybody belongs. We all belong. We all have a spot. There's room for all of us. But not in women's sports if you're a dude. Either create an open league or everybody. You're transitioning boy to girl, play with the boys. You're transitioning girl to boy, play with the boys. People think that's unfair. How? How? Please tell me. Because right now we do it all in one league, the girls. We don't want that. Why don't you want that? If you don't and aren't smart enough to understand the biology of it, you don't really think. I think one of them Supreme Court justices, that DEI lady Jackson, said she really didn't know the difference between boys and girls, men and women, whatever. Well, if you don't really know the difference, why are they all playing with girls? Apparently you got some idea of the difference.
5: For OutKicks, don't at me. I'm Dan Dockich, and this is Fox News Rundown.
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13: Senator Bernie Sanders, independent of Vermont, is no Nancy Pelosi. The 85-year-old former House Speaker from California is retiring, and the Democratic Party is baffled about its future. Democrats lack message discipline. DNC fundraising is anemic. Traditional party gatekeepers have been sidelined as the flow of money and energy has been routed through the less regulated and less transparent NGO sector. Say what you will about Pelosi's iron grip on power, at least she understood how to cloak her party's radicalism. The anti-American messaging of the Democratic Socialists of America, DSA, has infiltrated the Democratic Party, potentially forcing every candidate to answer uncomfortable questions. They'll have to choose between alienating their base or alienating their swing voters. The DSA platform seeks to replace, not just reform, the key pillars of America's stability and prosperity. DSA seeks to abolish the Senate, the Electoral College, the presidency, the Supreme Court, and other key features of federalism that check the balance of power. These are positions that would make any 1990-era Democrat shudder. Democrats now have to own DSA demands to eliminate the Department of War, leaving America defenseless. Who among Democrats can rein in the party's excesses? Former Vice President Kamala Harris? Hardly. Her unsuccessful billion-dollar presidential campaign is likely a key source of the current donor fatigue. House and Senate Minority Leaders Hakeem Jeffries and Schumer do not wield the power that Pelosi once did. Their roles are precarious enough without offending the socialist wing of their party. AOC, though widely popular with the far-left segment of the base, hasn't shown the leadership skill to call out her own party when the waters get rough. Without a unified message, a respected leader who can speak the truth internally, or a motivated donor base, Democrats will have only themselves to blame for their current chaotic state with no apparent way to abandon ship. The Democrats, socialists, communists claim to be a big tent party. But that's a lame excuse and explanation to the electorate who wants to know where they stand on specific issues. Expose the radical truth, and they lose the general public. What they really want is for Nancy Pelosi to raise the money, tell them what to do and say, and deny a place for the radicals among them. But today, the radicals far outnumber the remnants of yesterday's Democratic Party. I'm Jason Chaffetz, Fox News contributor and host of the Jason in the House podcast.
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17: The polls are just opening in two more states. I'm Dave Anthony, Fox News. An hour after primary voting got underway in Virginia, the race getting the most attention's in Michigan, where a Democrat who says he's not a socialist is running for Senate on a progressive platform.
18: I believe in the opportunity we have in front of us to correct both the moral failures of the past and the moral failures of our present.
17: Abdul Al-Sayed is taking on Congresswoman Haley Stevens.
19: Hamas appears...
17: And that is Haley Stevens is a candidate who is more considered moderate. The

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4: What are the chances you are listening to this while drinking a nice hot cup of coffee? If so, don't let me stop you. For years, we've been reporting on the health benefits of coffee, and that's not going to stop today. A new study, this one out of Harvard School of Public Health, found that coffee and tea could help lower your risk of developing dementia. People who enjoyed 1 to 3 caffeinated cups a day saw the biggest impact. In addition to the caffeine, coffee contains hundreds of bioactive compounds that can influence inflammation, glucose metabolism, vascular function, and oxidative stress. It's also possible coffee drinkers might be doing other things that keep them healthy. Eating a more balanced diet, getting plenty of exercise, sleep, not smoking, or drinking too much alcohol. And finally, staying socially active. I'm Dr. Sanjay Gupta, helping you live a better life.
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8: Tuesday morning drive is looking very nice. Not seeing any slowdowns in Nampa on eastbound I-84. Traffic is moving at normal speeds at Karcher, Northside, Franklin, and Garrity Boulevard. That continues eastbound through Meridian on I-84. No slowdowns or merging delays at 10 Mile Road, Meridian Road, and Eagle Road. Past Eagle Road, traffic moving at normal speeds between the Cloverdale Road overpass and the Flying Y. Not seeing any slowdowns going into downtown Boise on the inbound connector, and no slowdowns on I-84 going out towards the Boise Airport.
9: Weather from the CBS 2 Weather Center.
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10: Expect a warmer afternoon today with highs reaching the upper 80s to even low 90s in some spots. Smoke continues to impact visibility while temperatures, well, they'll keep climbing through the week. Triple-digit heat returns on Thursday. For News Talk KBOI, I'm CBS 2 weather anchor Eric Walker.
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2: Well, good morning. Welcome to a Tuesday. Thanks for listening in and being a part of the show. 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Text us 208-336-3700. By the way, if you're going to take time to text, might as well get the final pair of tickets to the Albertsons Boise Open. This is it. This will be your final chance to pick your tickets either Thursday night and Thursday. No, they still have their choice.
3: Oh, they do?
2: Yeah. They have their choice. Doesn't matter that we already gave away tickets.
4: Sorry,
2: yesterday.
4: Confused show producer this
2: yes,
4: morning.
2: Yes, you have your choice either Thursday or Sunday. Sunday is the final round. Thursday includes concert tickets. There is no concert on Sunday, but that is the final round. Also, it is family day. You can take your kids out and get some free golf tips for the kids and free giveaways on Sunday morning. So if you want those tickets, text the word golf right now to 208-336-3700. Congratulations to Kelly Winkler of Boise, winner yesterday. And as you just heard, Carl, he chose our Thursday tickets. So if you choose Thursday, which you can, you're going to be going to see Nelly live in concert. That contest already underway this morning. So go ahead, text away to win. Looking at opening of stocks yesterday, stock market did great. Up day for the first day of August, and looks like as of right now, if things hold true, we're going to be looking at a big jump as stocks continue today. The Dow is up over 600 points in futures trading, S&P up 26, the NASDAQ is up over 300, and oil has dropped another $2.60 a barrel this morning, down to $77 a barrel. That's $20 cheaper than it was 10 days ago. Up, down, up, down, up, down. Of course, now everything is going to kind of this be decided on whether or not this is the time that Trump says that Iran wants a deal and they're currently negotiating. Said it could have been negotiated as soon as yesterday. That didn't happen. But apparently either talks are going well or people believe Trump this time. One or the other, or the Iranians are actually at the table negotiating.
5: So, sort of a toss-up.
2: We don't know, because how many times has this happened? Yes, we're close to a deal. We've got a peace deal. We've got a memorandum of understanding. And the stock market was great until people started bombing each other once again. We'll see if this one holds. But right now, stock market apparently believes that this could be holding based on what we're seeing. So we could have day number two of some really massive gains in stocks. And pretty soon, it might be time to check out your 401k. I would hold off on it yet, but it might be time to check out your balances. Other things that we're going to be talking about this morning. We continue to talk about fires in and around us here in the Treasure Valley. We'll give you updates on the fires burning in Southwest Idaho, as the Tartar Fire has now burned over 110,000 acres. Good news, Claremont Fire now, as of yesterday, I believe 4 o'clock yesterday afternoon, is finally 100% contained. They missed their prediction just by a couple of days, but it is now fully 100% contained. In Spokane, the devastation of the fires in Spokane, which, by the way, there are three of them that all started at the same time, continue. 65,000 people, over 65,000 people. That's almost a city the size of Caldwell have been basically moved out of the area and evacuated.
5: And they gave us some new news about that fire, too.
2: Yes. A man has now been arrested for arson charges. By the way, this is not his first felony that he has ever committed, believe it or not. We'll give you the details on what we know of that. The fire continues to burn out of control. Yesterday was a little bit better in fighting the fire as of cooler temperatures and less winds of what they saw on the weekend. But now, like we said, 65,000 people have been evacuated. Over 700 homes and businesses have been destroyed. I watched some of the video last night, and they had put together videos of neighborhood after neighborhood, before and after pictures. So you would see the picture before, and then it would go across, and you would see immediately after the fire. And the devastation is just ridiculous in how those fires. And we sit here, just so you know, these people are going to be affected. There's probably going to be people that, you know, have lost everything, won't rebuild. And if you don't think that you, I, or anybody listening here this morning might not be affected, you are talking tens of billions of dollars in insurance payouts that are going to have to be going mm-hmm. to people who have fire insurance policies. And the people that have the fire insurance policies in that one area of Spokane isn't enough to pay for all of the insurance payouts that are going to be going. And that could mean higher insurance premiums for you, I, anybody else who might be with one of the major insurers in our country, you know, and there's a handful of them. Probably 90% of the area is insured by those major companies, and they've got to come up with that money somewhere, which really sucks for us. Fortunately, that's the way insurance works.
5: True.
2: They're not going to take it from the shareholders.
5: No, they don't take a loss.
2: Also, details continue to come out of the In-N-Out shooting in Twin Falls. As we learn now more about the victims, some of the names have come out. Also, we learn more about the heroes who likely stopped more people from getting killed and injured. Jordan Salinas has finally spoken publicly. As a matter of fact, he will be on Good Morning America this morning. That should be an interesting interview. We also know that the woman who was killed, one of the employees of In-N-Out, was not from the area. She was actually a trainer who came from California, Stockton, California.
5: That's too bad. Wow.
2: Here's the part that sucks.
5: I mean, it's all too bad, but mm-hmm. that just, she wasn't even in her hometown.
2: No. And you know that, you know, In-N-Out is based in California, and when they open up a place like this, they bring in a bunch of yeah. people to help train people, usually yeah. from California.
5: Most chains, restaurants do that sort of thing now.
2: Here's the part that sucks. California, Stockton, California, and I lived there for a time in the 80s, and when I was living there, it was called the murder capital of America.
5: So she left.
2: She left the murder capital of America.
5: In Twin Falls, Idaho.
2: And probably thought, oh, I'm going to someplace completely safe. And ends up getting killed in Twin Falls, Idaho. Just such a sad story. We've got a lot of audio that we'll cover from that coming up here for you this morning. Couple of other things that we'll be talking about. Cyclosporia outbreak that has affected now 45 states and counting. With over 18,000 people confirmed to be infected, have now turned deadly, as two people are believed to be dead due to the parasite. We'll give you an update on that. And here locally, Brian Kilberger has been officially signed his new attorney in his attempt to overturn his guilty plea for the murders of four University of Idaho students. We'll tell you who that is.
5: He got another public defender?
2: No, this is not a public defender.
5: Oh.
2: This is a defense attorney. Actual defense attorney. Yeah, he doesn't want a public... You can't really give the public defender another chance when you're accusing the public defender
5: of malpractice.
2: Malpractice,
5: or whatever,
2: you know? Yeah. Fraud and malpractice and tricking you into a guilty plea. So we'll give you all those details, a whole lot more. And of course, we got lots of sports with Chris for you this morning.
5: Boise State head football coach Spencer Danielson met the media Monday in preparation for Wednesday's first practice of the year. Bob Beeler has a report.
0: The Boise State football team opens fall camp tomorrow, looking to win a fourth straight conference title. Coach Spencer Danielson likes where his team is at.
3: We've done a lot of good things, but we also got a lot of things we have to learn and grow from. What we did last year is not good enough. What we did in practice was not good enough. Excited what we were able to do this offseason. I thought spring ball, we took a lot of steps.
0: Danielson has three things he wants to establish in camp.
3: Our play style is play fast, play smart, play together. That's our play style. And play fast is number one because that's where everything starts. And that is playing, obviously, with effort and physicality. That is a non-negotiable for us. That's where everything starts. We lost that at points last season. That's on me. That will not happen again.
0: Danielson said the team is healthy coming into camp and seems to really like the depth and the competition for starting spots. The Broncos have a month to get ready for Oregon.
5: Boise State University announced Monday its athletic programs have raised $42 million in cash and commitments for the 2026 fiscal year. It's a record. Fundraisers secured a record 7 gifts of $1 million or more, and the Lyle Smith Society expanded its membership by 45 to a current total of 333. The money raised goes to each of the school's 18 varsity sports programs and has also funded the North End Zone project at Albertson Stadium, which had its official opening Friday for the Banana Ball events. And the U.S. Soccer Federation was apparently pleased with the men's national team's performance in the World Cup, where they were eliminated in the round of 16. They announced Monday head coach Mauricio Pochettino has been retained and will coach the team again for the next World Cup in 2030. Pochettino was hired to coach the U.S. team in 2024 after a career coaching three of the most well-known teams in Europe, Tottenham Hotspur and Chelsea in England and Paris Saint-Germain in France. And that's sports.
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6: Tuesday morning drive is looking very nice. Not seeing any slowdowns in Nampa on eastbound I-84. Traffic is moving at normal speeds at Karcher, Northside, Franklin, and Garrity Boulevard. That continues eastbound through Meridian on I-84. No slowdowns or merging delays at 10 Mile Road, Meridian Road, and Eagle Road. Past Eagle Road, traffic moving at normal speeds between the Cloverdale Road overpass and the Flying Y. Not seeing any slowdowns going into downtown Boise on the inbound connector. And no slowdowns on I-84 going out towards the Boise Airport.
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7: Temperatures are heading back up after yesterday's cool down. Highs reach the upper 80s to low 90s today before climbing into the mid 90s Wednesday and low 100s by Thursday. Smoke remains part of the forecast. For News Talk KBOI, I'm CBS 2 weather anchor Eric Walker.
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18: Across the country right now, at this very moment, there are probably arguments taking place about who's doing more of the housework, the homework, the shuttling of kids from this activity to that. It's true. By and large, women do more of this than men. But doesn't have to be that way. And if you and your spouse can level that playing field, it's going to make both of you and your kids happier. Psychologist Yelena Kecmanovich says, this might be how you get there. As hard as it might be at first, try to think of your partner like a teammate, not an adversary. Learn how to do some of the chores your partner does to get a better understanding of how much effort something takes. And finally, take the time to acknowledge what the other person is doing. And every now and then, even express your appreciation. That'll go a long way. I'm Dr. Sanjay Gupta, helping you live a better life.
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2: Did you know the chocolate chip cookie was invented by accident?
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2: 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And she you know, took a bite out of it and said, oh, my God, this is fantastic.
1: They are pretty good. Today, National Chocolate Chip Cookie Day. 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I just like
2: cashews.
1: Lots of stuff in my cookies. 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Once again, don't forget, we have your tickets. This is the final, this is it. Now, next week is the Albertsons Boise Open, and we have a chance for you to go your choice either Thursday or Sunday. Now, the reason we don't have a choice for Friday and Saturday is because those tickets sold out long ago, but there are still tickets available. So anybody who wants to go to the Albertsons Boise Open, you still have a chance to do that. And if you want to go see a concert Nelly is playing on next Thursday, you have a chance to win your tickets. But this is it. This will be our final pair of tickets that we have to give away. If you haven't signed up yet and would like to go to the concert, all you have to do, we make it easy, just go and text the word golf, G-O-L-F, to 208-336-3700. And then we'll pick a winner, just like we did yesterday at the end of the show. Kelly Winkler, a winner yesterday. If you want those tickets, though, got a text before the end of the day today. This will be our final pair of tickets.
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4: 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Tuesday morning commute still looking very nice. No slowdowns in Nampa on eastbound 94. Traffic moving at normal speeds between Karcher Road and Garrity Boulevard. Continuing eastbound through Meridian on 94. No slowdowns, emerging delays at 10 Mile Road, Meridian Road, and Eagle Road. And traffic is moving at normal speeds on the inbound connector going into downtown Boise.
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7: The warm-up begins today across the Treasure Valley with highs in the upper 80s to low 90s. Smoke remains in the forecast with hazy skies continuing. Tomorrow brings the mid-90s and low 100s return on Thursday. For News Talk KBOI, I'm CBS 2 weather anchor Eric Walker.
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13: Fox News, I'm Gianna Gelosi. It is primary day in five states, but all eyes are on Michigan's Senate primary, where it's a battle of the blue.
14: The highly watched race between Abdul El-Sayed and Representative Haley Stevens pits an establishment Democrat against a progressive challenger. Sayed wants Medicare for all. He's also been more outspoken on Gaza. Stevens, however, is the more moderate of the two.
13: That's Fox's Alex Hogan. President Trump telling Iran it's their last chance to make a deal before the U.S. carries out a far more punishing military operation. Meantime,
15: a cargo ship off the coast of Oman was hit with an unknown projectile, according to maritime tracking groups. The incident comes as the U.S. naval blockade remains in effect. President Trump posted to True Social on Monday, saying, in part, nothing gets through to Iran unless we want it to.
13: That's Fox's Trey Yingst. 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
1: As we mentioned, stock market continues to be up over 600 on the Dow. S&P up over 30. NASDAQ over 300 as we look at a second big day of a rally as we begin the month of August. Yesterday was another really good day for stocks. Jeremiah Bates will be with us coming up here at about 7:20. Talk about what is driving the increase, especially in the Dow over the last 2 days. If we stick right where we're at, Dow could be up over 1,000 points and approaching a new all-time record high. Amazon, by the way, after a really good earnings report, for the first time ever, passed $3 trillion in value. That's trillion with a T.
16: Wow.
1: Yeah. Which, by the way, puts them, we had told you when Micron had passed the $1 trillion mark, which, by the way, they have fallen below that $1 trillion mark because their stock has dropped about 30% over the last month.
2: That $3 trillion, I mean, between your family and mine, we're probably only responsible for about half of that.
1: Probably. my wife, especially. My wife, I think, would be one of the few people that would cause the stock to tank if she all of a sudden forgot her password to Amazon.
2: My sister-in-law, one of the people that Debbie's living with right now in Virginia, she has four or five packages at any given time just sitting on the table or in the front foyer, whatever, and she doesn't even remember what they are because she orders something just about every single day.
1: Do you know what that's called?
2: What?
1: I just forgot the name because I saw it just the other day. Give me a chance. What is it when you forget? Amnesia. It's Amazonesia.
2: Oh, Amazonesia.
1: Amazonesia. Like my wife has the same thing because I'll go outside to go feed our koi and I'll trip over a bunch of packages and go, what did you order? She goes, I can't remember.
2: Like with me, though, I mean, if I get a package from anywhere, I mean, it's open 30 seconds after it arrives at the door.
1: Well, here's the other thing.
2: You know, somebody brings them in and puts them in the hallway, and she doesn't even look at them for a week sometimes.
1: I don't know about you, but when I get a package, I know what it is.
2: Well, yeah,
1: I know when it shows up at the door. She goes, also, hey, this is it. Do you know what this is? Oh, yeah, I ordered this and this and this.
2: Right, also a good point.
1: We have seven unopened packages sitting on our table right now this morning. I'm sure she'll get around to it.
2: Sure, why not?
1: Mm-hmm. She doesn't have any idea what's, you know, probably in each package. Well,
2: it's a little bit like Christmas for her and my sister-in-law as well.
1: So, you know, thanks to your family and my family, Amazon now a $3 trillion company.
2: Jeff Bezos can afford to go into space anytime he wants.
1: Coming up here this Friday, we've got another KBOI sweet deal coming your way. It's another one that will sell out quickly because people love their meat. 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
2: Exactly.
1: Yeah. 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
4: 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Seeing some minor slowdowns on Eastbound 94 coming out of Nampa between Franklin and the 11th Avenue overpass, but those are not looking too bad. Continuing eastbound through Meridian, no slowdowns, emerging delays at 10 Mile Road, Meridian Road, and Eagle Road, and no slowdowns going into downtown Boise on the inbound connector.
5: Weather from the CBS 2 Weather Center.
7: Expect a warmer afternoon today with highs reaching the upper 80s to even low 90s in some spots. Smoke continues to impact visibility while temperatures, well, they'll keep climbing through the week. Triple digit heat returns on Thursday. For News Talk KBOI, I'm CBS 2 weather anchor Eric Walker.
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21: 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Body weight workouts, when you do them the right way, can be really effective. Strength and conditioning specialist Dana Santis told us, with body weight training, you create progressive overload by changing joint angles, adding instability, or choosing more challenging variations of the same exercise. Two other factors driving progressive overload are time under tension and muscular fatigue. That means the amount of time your muscles are engaged during a movement, the slower the movement, the harder it will be until you reach the point where you can't do another rep with good form. You want to stop before you collapse. Also, remember this, pay attention to your breath. So important. Breathe out when you exert force. I'm Dr. Sanjay Gupta, helping you live a better life.
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1: 641 208 336 3700, pound 670 on your Verizon Wireless. Stock market Dow almost to 700 in futures trading now, trading right now. NASDAQ up over 300. Crude oil has dropped $2.36 this morning into the $77 neighborhood, the lowest that we've seen in a couple of weeks. All of this has to do with the possibility of Iran and the United States. Stop me if you've heard this before. Maybe working out a peace deal.
2: Stop. The president says the U.S. was prepared to launch another heavy wave of attacks against targets in Iran, but were persuaded to hold off by allies in the region.
3: And the reason they asked is I think there's a deal. There's a deal on Hormuz, and then there will be a deal on the nuclear, or you might call it the denuclearization of Iran. I call it the denuclearization of Iran.
2: President Trump did not offer any specifics about the negotiations. Speaking to reporters on board Air Force One, Trump said he had a conversation with Saudi officials.
3: I asked Saudi Arabia, the king. I said, the crown prince. I said, what would you rather do? Would you rather have us do this or not? And they said, we would much prefer a deal as opposed to an attack. Because you don't know where these attacks lead. I mean, will they be flooded with people pouring into their country? A disaster. A lot of bad things can happen.
2: And the president claimed the attacks that were called off would have been among the heaviest of the war thus far.
3: It was going to be a massive attack. It was going to be an attack that would have been by far the biggest attack since World War II. But they've asked us not to do it. They said, please don't do it. And other, their neighbors said that too. And so we're just going to see whether or not we can make a deal toward the denuclearization.
2: Defense Secretary Pete Hegseth warned Iran that U.S. forces remain on alert and are ready to act when necessary. It's the latest twist and turn in the on-again, off-again cycle of peace talks and military conflict between the U.S. and Iran. Republican Senator James Lankford told Fox News Sunday, the president wants to find a peaceful resolution, but only under certain conditions.
4: So the president's made it very clear they can't have a nuclear weapon. They got to stop their acts of terrorism in the region. They've got to reopen the Strait of Hormuz. Those should not be unrealistic expectations for any civilized nation.
2: The New York Times reported over the weekend that some at the White House have urged Trump not to escalate tensions with Iran, worried the depletion of missile interceptors could put U.S. troops and allies in the region at greater risk. Discussions between Iran and Oman over the Strait of Hormuz are in their final stages, according to the Iranian foreign minister. Talks between Washington and Tehran are planned for later today.
1: And once again, stop me if you've heard this one again, Iranian authorities were said to have said there is no talks going on yesterday.
5: Yeah.
1: But once again, how many times have we heard that and then found out, hey, a memorandum of understanding has been signed. But you said talks were not going on.
5: Every time, I think.
1: Mm-hmm. Yeah. So we've gotten to the point, you know, we're, what, 5 months into this conflict, and you can't believe anything that you hear almost on a daily basis.
5: You mean no matter who's saying
1: it? No matter who's saying. I mean, Trump's like, hey, we've got a deal worked out. We're just putting the final dots on the T's and crossing of the I's. And then you hear, oh, no, we're not working. We're not negotiating. Now, in all fairness, nobody knows who's really in charge in Iran. So you've got three different factions. You've got the military. You have the supreme leader, and then you have their legislature or parliament or whatever they call it over there, which probably, by the way, has the least amount of power, but all three claim to be in power and making decisions. So the clerics probably have the most power. I'm guessing that is who is being negotiated with. But at this point, I don't think we even know. Want to weigh in with your thoughts? It's your chance. Email us right now, chris@kboi.com, mike@kboi.com, or you can text us if you want. We'll take a break and get you caught up with what's going on with sports. Lots of sports for you this morning with Chris.
5: Boise State head football coach Spencer Danielson met the media Monday in preparation for Wednesday's first practice of the year. Bob Beeler has a report.
6: The Boise State football team opens fall camp tomorrow, looking to win a fourth straight conference title. Coach Spencer Danielson likes where his team is at.
7: We've done a lot of good things, but we also got a lot of things we have to learn and grow from. What we did last year is not good enough. What we did in practice was not good enough. Excited what we were able to do this offseason. I thought spring ball, we took a lot of steps.
6: Danielson has three things he wants to establish in camp.
7: Our play style is play fast, play smart, play together. That's our play style. And play fast is number one because that's where everything starts. And that is playing, obviously, with effort and physicality. That is a non-negotiable for us. That's where everything starts. We lost that at points last season. That's on me. That will not happen again.
6: Danielson said the team is healthy coming into camp and seems to really like the depth and the competition for starting spots. The Broncos have a month to get ready for Oregon.
5: In women's college soccer, Boise State senior Caitlin Slocum has been named one of 40 defenders nationwide on the United Soccer Coaches Defenders Watch List. Slocum is one of three players from the Pac-12 on the list. The others are Victoria Meza of Texas State and Summer Sifonia of Utah State. Slocum joins Bronco goalkeeper Ava DeLeist, who was named to the Goalkeepers Watch List July 31st. Complete watch lists for other positions will be announced August 12th. That is also the day Boise State opens its soccer season against Cal State Northridge at the Boaz Soccer Complex. More Major League Baseball players changed hands Monday before the trade deadline passed at 4 p.m. Mountain Time. The Red Sox traded catcher Carlos Narvaez and three minor leaguers to the Orioles for all-star catcher Adley Rutschman. The Phillies picked up infielder and three-time batting champion Luis Arias and pitcher Caleb Killian from the Giants for pitchers Ramon Marquez and Marty Gare. The Astros traded pitcher Spencer Arrighetti to the Blue Jays for center fielder Dalton Varsho. The Cubs traded infielder Jefferson Rojas to the Mets for pitcher Clay Holmes and outfielder Tyrone Taylor. The Padres got pitcher Robbie Ray from the Giants for pitcher Miguel Mendez and shortstop Joneil Hernandez. And they picked up pitcher Casey Mize and infielder Gage Workman from the Tigers in exchange for pitchers Cash Mayfield and Jackson Wolf. Cleveland traded catcher Jacob Cozart to the Angels for outfielder Joe Adell. Then they picked up pitcher Foster Griffin from the Nationals for pitchers Josh Harris, Will Dion, and Kendiglis Verguez, and outfielder Nick Mitchell. They then got first baseman Nathaniel Lowe from Cincinnati for pitcher Alejandro Rivera and infielder Juan Brito. And the Pirates added pitcher Luke Weaver from the Mets in exchange for minor league shortstop Sammy Stafura, and they got pitcher Kirby Yates from the Angels for pitcher Kyle Robinson. And that's sports.
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9: 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Call Beacon. Slowdowns on Eastbound 94 coming out of Nampa at Franklin Boulevard, continuing to about the 11th Avenue overpass. Normal speeds at Garrity. Also seeing normal speeds between Robinson Road and Black Cat Road. Minor merging delays going through Meridian at Meridian Road, but traffic moving at normal speeds at 10 Mile Road and Eagle Road. And no slowdowns on the inbound connector going into downtown Boise.
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13: Temperatures are heading back up after yesterday's cool down. Highs reach the upper 80s to low 90s today before climbing into the mid 90s Wednesday and low 100s by Thursday. Smoke remains part of the forecast. For News Talk KBOI, I'm CBS 2 weather anchor Eric Walker.
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0: A better life with Dr. Sanjay Gupta.
31: As a parent, when you send your kid off to school in the morning, you know that they're going to be learning, they're going to be spending time with their friends. But new study out of UCSF found adolescents are spending an average of 70 minutes of their school day on their phones. Now, some kids will say they need their phones to help with schoolwork, but this study found that they were spending the vast majority of their screen time on TikTok, Instagram, and Snapchat, not really apps that you're going to be turning to for homework help. Now, the study's lead author said, "Don't blame kids for using their phones at school. Teach them how to resist them. Focus on what they'd get by putting them aside rather than what you're taking away. Explain how phones could hurt their academic performance, and also remind them of this. Nothing takes the place of real face-to-face friendships." I'm Dr. Sanjay Gupta, helping you live a better life.
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0: It's time to go beyond the headlines for a more in-depth look at the stories that affect you. 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
1: It's August 4th, and this is your Fox Daily Snapshot. Today is National Chocolate Chip Cookie Day. The delicious treat was invented by Ruth Graves Wakefield from Massachusetts in 1938. She and her husband bought a tourist lodge in 1930 and named it the Toll House Inn. She published a cookbook with a recipe inside 8 years later. Wakefield sold Nestle's the rights to reproduce her Toll House recipe on his packages for supposedly $1 and was hired as a consultant on recipes for the company with a lifetime supply of chocolate. If today is your birthday, you share it with Barack Obama, the 44th president of the United States, born in 1961.
2: I know you didn't do this just to win an election. I know you didn't do it for me. You did it because you understand the enormity of the task that lies ahead.
1: He became the first African-American to hold the office when elected in 2008. I'm CJ Papa. That's your Fox Daily Snapshot.
3: This is House Call for Health. A new study suggests some people with inactive lifestyles may be consuming more protein than they actually need. A review published in the scientific journal Cell Press Blue says that people who take in too much protein may be raising their risk of obesity, inflammation, and other age-related diseases. The review looked at 350 scientific studies and says Americans don't need the extra protein intake and should actually reduce it if they have inactive lifestyles. The review says amino acids with high protein diets appear to activate growth pathways that raises those negative risks for age-related diseases. The review also says reducing protein intake may help slow down the aging process and extend lifespans. The study suggests a hormone that boosts energy, controls blood sugar, and reduces inflammation rises when protein intake is reduced. For more health news, go to foxnewshealth.com. 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
5: The San Francisco Police Department busted a pickpocket crime ring targeting folks in the city's Chinatown. Investigators used license plate readers and drones to track down the suspects. Drone video by the department shows the pickpockets opening backpacks of people walking down the street and grabbing whatever they could. Investigators say the operation worked like this. Two in the group would act as lookouts, while the third person would take the contents belonging to unsuspecting victims. Officers made the arrests after a license plate reader identified a suspicious vehicle. The drones went up, which they used to capture the casing of victims and pickpocketing happening in real time. San Francisco PD then used those same drones to record the tracking and apprehension of the group. A search of the suspects' homes found more stolen property going back 2 years with a value totaling $14,000. Three men now face felony charges, including counts for grand theft, conspiracy, and possessing stolen property. With Fox on Tech, Alicia Acuna, Fox News.
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6: 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Slowdowns at Nampa on eastbound 94 between Northside and Franklin Boulevard. Also seeing slowdowns between Garrity Boulevard and Robinson Road. Eastbound 94 going through Meridian, seeing slowdowns emerging delays between 10 Mile Road and Eagle Road, with the slowdowns at Eagle continuing through to the Cloverdale Road, almost all the way to the 5 Mile Road overpass.
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12: The warm-up begins today across the Treasure Valley with highs in the upper 80s to low 90s. Smoke remains in the forecast with hazy skies continuing. Tomorrow brings the mid-90s and low 100s return on Thursday. For News Talk KBOI, I'm CBS 2 weather anchor Eric Walker.
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14: As you're getting underway and listening, first off, thank you. 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Albertsons Boise Open next week gets underway Thursday. 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Also, we've got $50 gift certificate to Blaze Pizza. 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Their priority is you. Our question. The British had over 500,000 of these animals enlisted in their army during World War I. One of them even got a Medal of Valor for surviving a brutal attack and continuing to do his job. What is the animal?
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16: There may be a deal today or tomorrow. I'm Dave Anthony, Fox News, to reopen the Strait of Hormuz. That's what Treasury Secretary Scott Bessent said this morning, sending oil prices down another 3% after President Trump had paused bombing to let talks to try to get oil and other shipping flowing freely again. However, Iran keeps up the attacks in the strait.
17: Overnight, at least two cargo ships were hit with unknown projectiles, according to maritime tracking groups. At least one crew member is reportedly missing from one of the vessels. The incidents do come as the U.S. naval blockade remains in effect. CENTCOM says that as of August 3rd, they have redirected 44 commercial vessels and disabled two others.
16: Fox's Trey Yingston, Tel Aviv. The Senate Judiciary Committee is gathering and may vote soon to approve Acting Attorney General Todd Blanche's nomination to be AG full-time.
18: A key step to confirmation that had been blocked by a pair of Republican senators. But John Cornyn of Texas and Tom Tillis of North Carolina dropped objections after Blanche pledged in writing to end a $1.8 billion anti-weaponization fund included in a settlement between President Trump and the IRS.
19: These people were treated horribly, and this fund could have given them some solace.
18: The president has suggested asking Congress to revive the compensation fund.
16: That's Fox's Jared Halpern at the White House. Five states are holding primaries today, with a Democrat in Michigan getting a lot of attention. Abdul Al-Sayed is running for Senate, backed by Democratic Socialists.
20: I believe in the opportunity we have in front of us to correct both the moral failures of the past and the moral failures of our president.
16: He's taking on Congresswoman Haley Stevens.
21: The Republican in this race, he said, oh, my opponent's going to make it easier for him to win. Well, I don't plan on making anything easier for these guys.

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0: conflict and reopen the Strait of Hormuz fully for oil and other shipping. Another war rages without end. Russia launched another deadly attack in Ukraine and claims to have taken another village, while Ukraine keeps counterattacking, sending drones into Russia, where officials say one of them killed five people hitting a warehouse in St. Petersburg. Another hit a beach.
1: In video footage, the drone can be seen crashing into a fireball as it hits the sand. Authorities say three children are among the seven people to have died in the Black Sea holiday resort Gelenjik. 40 others reported injured. Russian authorities are accusing Ukraine of a deliberate attack on civilians. Ukraine hasn't commented. Both sides deny targeting civilians deliberately. The target of the drone is not clear. Some Ukrainian commentators suggest it may have had its signal jammed by Russian air defenses. Jonathan Savage, Fox News.
0: A man's behind bars in Washington State. An arson suspect accuses of setting one of the wildfires burning the Spokane area where 70,000 people have been evacuated.
2: Officials announcing that over 700 structures have been destroyed. Here's Spokane County Sheriff John Knowles.
3: The fires that are burning through these neighborhoods, it is almost impossible to stop them under certain conditions.
2: Between the Autumn Lane, Old Trail, and Fairview fires, 8,000 acres have burned with 0% containment. For many, getting out Saturday was only half the battle. One evacuee says what should have been a short drive turned into hours of gridlock.
4: About 3 or 4 hours just to get out.
2: In Spokane, Washington, Sarah Allegre, Fox News.
0: We mentioned oil prices dropping again, more than 3%. Stocks may surge again. Dow futures up almost 700 points, which is about how much the Dow rose yesterday. An Atlanta Falcon has just scored the biggest contract for an NFL running back ever, Bijan Robinson. Multiple reports say Robinson has signed a 3-year extension that'll guarantee him $51 million, could ultimately pay him $75 million. I'm Dave Anthony. This is Fox News.
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6: 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Slowdowns in Nampa on eastbound 94 between Northside and Franklin Boulevard. Also seeing slowdowns between Garrity Boulevard and Robinson Road. Eastbound 94 going through Meridian, seeing slowdowns emerging delays at 10 Mile Road, Meridian Road, and Eagle Road, with the slowdowns at Eagle continuing to the Cloverdale Road overpass, and some spotty slowdowns between there and the Flying Y, but normal speeds going into downtown Boise on the inbound connector.
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10: Expect a warmer afternoon today with highs reaching the upper 80s to even low 90s in some spots. Smoke continues to impact visibility while temperatures, well, they'll keep climbing through the week. Triple digit heat returns on Thursday. For News Talk KBOI, I'm CBS 2 weather anchor Eric Walker.
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13: It's time for the KBOI Medical Moment, brought to you by Regents Blue Shield of Idaho, featuring Dr. Dan Meltzer. Dr. Meltzer, good morning.
14: Good morning.
15: Doctor, a lot of us who are past a certain age are frequently on the lookout for some hopefully easy way to slow down the effects of aging. Is there anything new that we should be aware of?
14: I mean, there is. This is really very fertile ground for clinical development. Lots of information out there on the interwebs, books, et cetera. The new recommendation, actually, the good news is it appears to be both effective and pretty easy to adopt.
13: Okay, that almost sounds too good to be true. What is it?
14: It really comes down to being more socially and culturally active. The new research indicates that older adults who regularly do things like go to museums, movies, live theater, tend to have

0: a lower physiologic age, meaning that their bodies essentially function younger than their chronologic age or how old they are, per se.
1: So that's very interesting. Do we know specifically why cultural engagement can turn back the hands of time?
0: I think there's really three sort of concepts. Cultural activities, first of all, you know, they bring people together. I mean, that can include a baseball game, football game, et cetera, to some extent, which counter the effect of loneliness. Loneliness in and of itself is actually a social determinant of health, meaning people who are lonely, it actually impacts your health span and your lifespan. The other thing that the study's authors noted was that people who engage in these kinds of cultural events just tend to be more physically active and have healthy lifestyles. And then the last thing is cultural engagement can reduce the psychological distress. It really supports better overall mental well-being. And we know that in and of itself is also tied to slower physiologic aging.
2: Doctor, there are times when we're stuck in traffic or miss a flight connection or have some other frustrating experience. There are times that we wish we could reach for a chill pill, and now it sounds like one might be readily available. What is the story about that?
0: Yeah, I'm sure many of us have been told to take a chill pill. In this case, the research suggests that it's actually omega-3 supplements, which can reduce aggression regardless of age or gender.
1: Do we know why omega-3s are so helpful?
0: You know, omega-3s have been studied for a long time, and the in large measure has to do with their anti-inflammatory effects. And by decreasing inflammation, these fatty acids essentially support a more stable and balanced mood. We also know that omega-3s can enhance the production and function of certain neurotransmitters like serotonin and dopamine, both of which are crucial for helping to regulate our mood.
2: So is it time for all of us to go and load up on these supplements?
0: Well, I mean, I don't know that load up. And as always, if you're thinking about starting any new supplement, even if it's over-the-counter, it's a good thing to talk to your doctor, particularly because of potential interactions with prescription drugs. Also, you know, the other thing to realize is that omega-3s are readily available from things that we can eat, fatty fish like salmon or mackerel, walnuts, chia seeds, extra virgin olive oil. All these are great sources for this nutrient.
2: That is the KBOI Medical Moment, brought to you by Regents Blue Shield of Idaho. Dr. Dan Meltzer, thank you for joining us this morning on KBOI.
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1: Coming up, just about 10 minutes, we'll be talking with Jeremiah Bates about what's driving the market this morning, up over 600 points on the Dow, which, by the way, Dow ended up over 600 points yesterday, so could be seeing another 600 points added onto that. All three of the indexes are up. We'll find out what's driving the market once again coming up here in a few minutes. We've got fires burning all around us. Want to give you updates on the latest that we know. We're going to start here this morning instead of a fire in our area. One of the worst fires that have burned in the entire nation this year, which could be one of the most devastating fires to burn in a really long time, currently going on and burning out of control in Spokane, where we just got reports as of this morning, evacuations have now gone above 70,000 people that have been evacuated, and the fire has destroyed 700 structures so far, more than 700 structures.
5: An arrest has been made in the wildfires near Spokane. A 37-year-old man was booked on suspicion of arson in at least one of the fast-moving fires. Hundreds of buildings and homes have been destroyed, and at least 67,000 people have been evacuated. All three major wildfires are still 0% contained.
6: Yeah, take a look at some of these before and after images out of Spokane. Blocks and blocks of communities have been hit, almost completely destroyed by the intense flames. Chris Van Cleve is there now. Chris, good morning. What do you see?
7: Well, good morning. Some perspective on those evacuation numbers, that approximately 67,000. That's more than 1 in 10 residents here in Spokane County, and hundreds of them are going to come home to find scenes like this. Now we are learning at least one of the three fires burning may have been intentionally set. Firefighters trying to stop the spread of three dangerous wildfires near Spokane, Washington, are feeling the heat, and so are residents. The extreme conditions leaving little time for some 67,000 people to evacuate their homes this weekend.
8: This is likely, you know, the worst natural disaster in Spokane's history.
7: Late Monday, the Spokane sheriff said 37-year-old Aaron Fernacci, who was convicted of manslaughter for killing his father in 2010, was arrested on suspicion of first-degree arson in connection with one of the three fires burning here.
8: A citizen noticed a male standing on the side of the road. They saw smoke coming from the area that they had seen the male bending down.
7: The firefight got a major boost Monday as conditions improved enough to finally bring in critical air support.
9: The wicked winds and high heat that fueled this firestorm have died down. The flames have not. The task for firefighters now is try to get containment before dangerous conditions come back. How intense was this fire?
10: It was burning primarily structures, house to house.
7: Footage from over the weekend shows fire crews fighting to save homes as flames ripped through entire neighborhoods.
11: That's our house right there. It's about to go down in flames.
7: Fire officials say more than 700 buildings have burned so far.
12: Oh, God!
7: Including Lizzie Davis's childhood home. Her dad had just finished paying off the mortgage.
12: Yeah, we lost literally everything. It was a beautiful home. It really was. Very hard loss.
7: State officials warn the coming days will be difficult as crews try to get a handle on the flames and residents start to return home.
13: That's a war zone. When you finally get in there and you finally look at the devastation and the damage.
7: Now, fire crews are racing the clock a little bit. They expect to have water-dropping aircraft in the air again. They're worried that the temperature is going to start to spike here later in the week, approaching triple digits. They're hoping to get as much containment before then. Michelle?
6: Yeah, Chris, thank you so much. Seeing that destruction in the light of day.
1: The destruction is just absolutely amazing.
2: Yeah.
1: If you see the videos of this, and like I said, yesterday I noticed, watched some of the videos that showed before and after videos, and just the devastation, just neighborhoods completely gone. Just gone. And I don't understand a couple of things. The heinousness of someone who sets a fire. What, this is the type of person that deserves the death penalty. You're destroying things for no other reason than you want to see it burn. Now, granted, he's innocent until found guilty. My other question I have, this person was found guilty of killing his father. How is he out?
2: Yeah, good question.
1: 2010.
2: Somebody's found guilty of murder and they're not in jail?
1: Mm-hmm. Yeah, I don't particularly understand. Did he get out for good behavior? And maybe he shouldn't have been let out because there would be, a lot less damage going on. Now, granted, there were two other fires burning in this area. Don't know specifically how much devastation caused by the fire that this person, the alleged person who had started the fire, was. But we've got more updates on the fire in Spokane. We've got updates on the fire going on here. Tartar Fire continues to burn. Still less than 20% controlled. It has now hit over 110,000 acres. We've got updates on that fire. Also, the Claremont fire that started burning a month ago, officially contained at 4 o'clock yesterday afternoon. We'll get updates on those and a whole lot more. Right now, another check on what's going on with sports. Once again this morning, it's Chris.
2: Boise State head football coach Spencer Danielson met the media Monday in preparation for Wednesday's first practice of the year. Bob Beeler has a report.
14: The Boise State football team opens fall camp tomorrow, looking to win a fourth straight conference title. Coach Spencer Danielson likes where his team is at.
15: We've done a lot of good things, but we also got a lot of things we have to learn and grow from. What we did last year is not good enough. What we did in practice was not good enough. Excited what we were able to do this offseason. I thought spring ball, we took a lot of steps.
14: Danielson has three things he wants to establish in camp.
15: Our play style is play fast, play smart, play together. That's our play style. And play fast is number one because that's where everything starts. And that is playing, obviously, with effort and physicality. That is a non-negotiable for us. That's where everything starts. We lost that at points last season. That's on me. That will not happen again.
14: Danielson said the team is healthy coming into camp and seems to really like the depth and the competition for starting spots. The Broncos have a month to get ready for Oregon.
2: In June, the NCAA approved a new sports eligibility model granting college athletes 5 years to play five seasons. It's called the 5-for-5 rule. Previously, athletes had 5 years of eligibility but could only play four full seasons of their sport. Each person's eligibility begins on the date of their high school graduation or their 19th birthday, whichever comes first. The rule passed in June did not mention players who ran out of eligibility during the 2025-2026 season, but Friday a judge's ruling clarified that saying players could return for a fifth year unless they have signed a pro contract. The Bronco football team this week is looking into whether it can return defensive tackle Braxton Feely and defensive back Jeremiah Irby to the team. Both players were named to the Mountain West All-Second Team last season, and Feely was also named second team in 2024. The U.S. Soccer Federation was apparently pleased with the men's national team's performance in the World Cup, where they were eliminated in the round of 16. They announced Monday head coach Mauricio Pochettino has been retained and will coach the team again for the next World Cup in 2030. Pochettino was hired to coach the U.S. team in 2024 after a career coaching three of the most well-known teams in Europe, Tottenham Hotspur and Chelsea in England, and Paris Saint-Germain in France in that sports.
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16: 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Slowdowns at Nampa on eastbound 94 between Northside and Franklin Boulevard. Also seeing slowdowns between Garrity Boulevard and Robinson Road. Eastbound 94 heading through Meridian. Merging delays and slowdowns at our usual hotspots at 10 Mile Road, Meridian Road, and Eagle Road. But things do clear up going into downtown Boise. No slowdowns on the connector.
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23: Back in 2019, I made a documentary for HBO called One Nation Under Stress. And what was true then is still true now. Money and financial problems are consistently ranked as the number one cause of stress in the United States. And a brand new study out of the Mayo Clinic found that worrying about money may age the heart even faster than traditional risk factors. Unlike an acute stressor, such as a short-term work deadline or a brief illness, financial strain is often chronic and ongoing. And because money affects so many aspects of daily life, financial stress can be difficult to escape. Even so, financial stress does not mean you're doomed. Just means you need to double down on the things you know are good for heart health. Diet, exercise, sleep, and of course not smoking. I'm Dr. Sanjay Gupta, helping you live a better life.
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6: Jeremiah Bates with us once again this morning. The stock market had a great day yesterday for the first day of August. Dow was up over 600 points. All three of the indexes up really big yesterday. Dow is up over 600 to begin the day as of right now in futures trading. So it looks like we have another great day. It's just weird to see all of this, bad news that we seem to get every day with inflation and the war and all of this stuff. But yet we're approaching record territory again. What is it that is driving the two first days? It looks like going to be great days for the market this month.
7: Yeah, I mean, these macroeconomic, like you mentioned, the war, all that. I mean, that will drive stock prices in the short term, right? That'll cause some daily volatility. But we've got to understand that if you look at markets over time, what drives their performance is profitability. It's continued growth of earnings. And that has certainly been the case, at least for the earnings season that is upon us right now. Now, it does help that we're seeing price of oil down about 4%. I think Brent's down now below $78 a barrel. So that's certainly getting a lift optimism with Treasury Secretary Bessent making a statement saying that today or Wednesday the Strait of Hormuz will likely be open. Obviously, we've got to wait and see. But we get back to earnings. I mean, shoot, just look at Caterpillar. Caterpillar, they crushed earnings. Shares are up 12% pre-market trading. That stock is up close to 45% year to date, even before this earnings report came out. And again, it's a part of this AI narrative. If you look at Caterpillar, the power and energy side of their business, it's booming thanks to power-hungry AI data centers that need Caterpillar generators to provide electricity. You have shares of Palantir up 16%. Certainly a part of that AI narrative. You have Wayfair, the online retailer for furniture and home goods that was a COVID darling. They beat expectations on earnings report. Shares are up close to 20% pre-market trading. So again, it's obviously part of this AI space, the excitement. Obviously there's going to be some companies that are going to be the winners, some companies that are going to be losers, and there's some companies that are going to ride that wave, and we've seen that. Some companies have crushed expectations, and then investors are looking for cracks within other earnings reports to see if that's going to affect the peer group, and that could cause a potential pivoting and reallocation, which I think has kind of been the case over the past few weeks. But again, earnings continue to beat expectations. And if that's the case, then that's gonna lift the markets overall, which is what we're certainly seeing today. Now, I will say this, after the market closed, the big earnings, and SpaceX also released their inaugural earnings as a publicly traded company.
6: That was
7: today.
6: Right. That was.
7: Yep. So that'll be interesting. I don't think anyone should be surprised. The numbers going into them being publicly traded weren't particularly great, but it's going to be interesting to see, Elon Musk on the earnings call, how that whole thing shakes out. But
6: the other thing to watch out for here is because after the earnings now, officially people can start selling their stock.
7: That's a big piece too. Yeah, a lot of the private shares that were locked up, they now have the ability to liquidate and sell those on the open market. And then you also have shares at AMD, Advanced Micro Devices. That's huge for semiconductors. They're reporting after the closing bell. How are they handling the AI wave? Cause that could, if it's to the upside or to the downside for AMD, that could cast a broader net across NVIDIA, Broadcom, Micron, Marvel, that broader semiconductor sector.
6: Right.
7: So we're obviously seeing positive momentum today. We got to see what's going to happen after the closing bell and going in the pre-market trading tomorrow.
6: All right. Looking, now Dow futures are up 750. So looking like at least at the beginning, we're going to see a big jump in the stock. All three indexes up. We'll get your first official update coming up here in just about an hour, and we'll talk to you again tomorrow.
7: Thanks, gents.
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8: A better life with Dr. Sanjay Gupta. Across the country right now, at this very moment, there are probably arguments taking place about who's doing more of the housework, the homework, the shuttling of kids from this activity to that. It's true. By and large, women do more of this than men. But doesn't have to be that way. And if you and your spouse can level that playing field, it's going to make both of you and your kids happier. Psychologist Yelena Kecmanovic says this might be how you get there. As hard as it might be at first, try to think of your partner like a teammate, not an adversary. Learn how to do some of the chores your partner does to get a better understanding of how much effort something takes. And finally, take the time to acknowledge what the other person is doing, and every now and then, even express your appreciation. That'll go a long way. I'm Dr. Sanjay Gupta, helping you live a better life.
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12: Slowdowns at Nambon eastbound 94 between Northside and Franklin Boulevard. Also seeing slowdowns between Garrity Boulevard and Robinson Road. Eastbound 94 heading through Meridian. Merging delays and slowdowns at our usual hotspots at 10 Mile Road, Meridian Road, and Eagle Road. But things do clear up going into downtown Boise. No slowdowns on the inbound connector.
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14: Temperatures are heading back up after yesterday's cool down. Highs reach the upper 80s to low 90s today before climbing into the mid 90s Wednesday and low 100s by Thursday. Smoke remains part of the forecast. For News Talk KBOI, I'm CBS 2 weather anchor Eric Walker.
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8: Even for people who fall asleep easily, staying asleep can be difficult. You wake up, your mind starts to race, you can't turn those thoughts off. Sleep experts say there are a few things you can try. Cognitive shuffling. That's when you choose a random, impersonal, non-emotional word. Then for each letter of that word, think of as many words that begin with each letter as you can before moving on to the next one. It distracts your brain from stress. It also mimics the fragmented thought patterns that usually occur as you drift off to sleep. Sensory grounding is something else. That's when you work through things you can hear, feel, see, smell, or taste. That helps you to be in the moment instead of dwelling on the past or the future. Or just do a mental walkthrough of a place you know well. Familiar but neutral imagery that can calm the brain. I'm Dr. Sanjay Gupta, helping you live a better life.
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1: News. I'm CJ Papa. It's primary day in Michigan.
3: Abdul El-Sayed is the progressive who has the backing of the Democratic Socialists of America. He wants to abolish ICE, cut off U.S. aid to Israel, and has made Medicare for All one of his signature issues.
1: Fox's Garrett Tenney in Detroit. El-Sayed faces Congresswoman Helly Stevens, who says she has a better chance to defeat Republican Mike Rogers for the Senate seat in November. Two dead in Michigan from the cyclosporiasis outbreak.
22: Officials say both people had underlying health conditions that may have been impacted by the parasite.
1: Fox's Ashley Strohmeyer. Iran targets shipping again in the Strait of Hormuz.
22: One person was reported missing after an unknown projectile hit a Liberia-flagged ship in the Strait.
1: That's Fox's Aisha Hosni at the White House. 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
24: Okay, parents for some reason had no idea or no interest that there's no food in any of this. And it was great until the Cookie Crisp people came along and blew the lid off of the whole wreck. It's always somebody pushes a good thing just a little too far. Cookie Crisp. 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It is cookies. 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
6: America is a great country when you can just eat a bowl full of chocolate chip cookies for breakfast. Today is National Chocolate Chip Cookie Day. We're celebrating. Patrick writes in, good morning, gentlemen. So my question, if it's Chocolate Chip Cookie Day, what about white chocolate chip cookies? No. White chocolate, there's no such thing as white chocolate. 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
25: On the other hand, we should point out you are free to eat whatever you want.
6: 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And yet still so fundamentally good. Because chocolate chip cookies and milk go hand in hand, so why not put them in a bowl and eat them for breakfast?
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12: Slowdowns at Nampa on eastbound 94 at Northside Franklin and Garrity Boulevard with some minor slowdowns between Robinson Road and Blackout Road. Eastbound 94 going through Meridian, seeing merging delays and slowdowns at 10 Mile Road and Meridian Road. Heavier slowdowns between Meridian Road and Eagle Road. The slowdowns at Eagle continuing to about the Cloverdale Road overpass, but things do clear up on the inbound connector. No slowdowns going into downtown Boise and not seeing any major slowdowns on I-84 going out towards the Boise Airport, Micron, and Mountain Home on your Tuesday morning drive.
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14: The warm-up begins today across the Treasure Valley with highs in the upper 80s to low 90s. Smoke remains in the forecast with hazy skies continuing. Tomorrow brings the mid-90s and low 100s return on Thursday. For News Talk KBOI, I'm CBS2 weather anchor Eric Walker.
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8: 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Strength and conditioning specialist Dana Santis told us, with body weight training, you create progressive overload by changing joint angles, adding instability, or choosing more challenging variations of the same exercise. Two other factors driving progressive overload are time under tension and muscular fatigue. That means the amount of time your muscles are engaged during a movement, the slower the movement, the harder it will be until you reach the point where you can't do another rep with good form. You want to stop before you collapse. Also, remember this, pay attention to your breath. So important. Breathe out when you exert force. I'm Dr. Sanjay Gupta, helping you live a better life.
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2: 37-year-old Aaron Farinacci arrested on first-degree arson, being held on a $1 million bond. He is behind bars. The sheriff saying that Farinacci was found with matches and a lighter consistent of how they believe that this fire was started. Someone actually came up with the tip, and these charges are only for the Old Trails fire where we're standing right now. There are currently three burning in Spokane, in and around the area. Listen to what some people had to say.
3: Home is where your heart is. My heart's still here, even though all the devastation around.
4: I think the hardest part is looking at this, but not just mine, my neighbors that I love.
2: There's also a no drone fly zone because there were drones being flown in the area trying to get aerial footage.
5: I don't understand people. I don't get the thrill that they think they're going to get by causing this type of devastation.
6: They probably actually do get a thrill out of it, which is why they do it. But, I mean, I'm glad you don't understand it, so you'll probably never be a pyro.
5: Farinacci, by the way, is a felon, killed his father in 2010. And how is he out? Dan in Marsing writes in, Aaron Farinacci killed his father because he didn't want to do the dishes. 1% of people commit 63% of the violent crimes in America. Time to get the Soros-funded DAs out and go back to the three strikes, you're out approach to law enforcement. Kindness to violent criminals endangers the rest of peaceful society and communities. Too many bad guys with long rap sheets walking among us and endangering their families. I wonder, because this guy, I think, is 27 years old, mm-hmm. is what I heard. So I wonder if he's out because, is he 37?
7: Yeah, 37.
5: I'm wondering if he was out. That would have been, 17 years ago that he, or 16 years ago.
6: Yeah, he probably got parole.
5: I wonder if he got parole because he was a teenager.
6: Could be.
5: Because it just seems weird to me that 16 years after you kill somebody, you're walking among free people. And if Dan is correct that he killed his father because he was making him do the dishes and he didn't want to, it seems like a pretty heinous crime on top of the heinous crime that he just committed.
6: It does, in fact, yes.
5: Mm-hmm. 208-336-3700, #670 on your Verizon Wireless. We'll continue to update fires in case you haven't heard that fire now in Spokane. Three different fires have caused 70,000, more than 70,000 evacuations so far, and over 700 structures, most of them homes, have burned completely to the ground.
6: Incredible.
5: It is. Just amazing.
6: Are they having high winds?
5: Winds have died down since the weekend. It's also cooler, so it's helping with the firefighting. But like I said, they're fighting three different fires on three different fronts, and apparently there's about 9,000 firefighters from all across the country that are there continuing to try to get that fire, which is 0% contained, under control. We've got more updates on fires that we're going to get to here locally. Continuing with the Tartar Fire in the Weezer area, it continues to burn out of control. Still less than 20% contained. We'll give you an update on that fire. Also, the Claremont Fire is fully contained as of 4 o'clock yesterday afternoon. Not out, but it is contained. So more updates still on the way if you want to weigh in. Email us now, mike@kboi.com, chris@kboi.com, or text us 208-336-3700. In the meantime, get another final check on what's going on with sports.
6: Boise State head football coach Spencer Danielson met the media Monday in preparation for Wednesday's first practice of the year. Bob Beeler has a report.
7: The Boise State football team opens fall camp tomorrow, looking to win a fourth straight conference title. Coach Spencer Danielson likes where his team is at.
8: We've done a lot of good things, but we also got a lot of things we have to learn and grow from. What we did last year is not good enough. What we did in practice was not good enough. Excited what we were able to do this offseason. I thought spring ball, we took a lot of steps.
7: Danielson has three things he wants to establish in camp.
8: Our play style is play fast, play smart, play together. That's our play style. And play fast is number one because that's where everything starts. And that is playing, obviously, with effort and physicality. That is a non-negotiable for us. That's where everything starts. We lost that at points last season. That's on me. That will not happen again.
7: Danielson said the team is healthy coming into camp and seems to really like the depth and the competition for starting spots. The Broncos have a month to get ready for Oregon.
6: Boise State quarterback Maddox Madsen and running back Dylan Riley were named Monday to the Maxwell Award watch list. There are 81 names on the list, and the Broncos are one of only 16 teams with more than one representative. Semifinalists will be announced November 10th, and the award will be given December 10th. More Major League Baseball players changed hands Monday before the trade deadline passed at 4 p.m. Mountain Time. The Red Sox traded catcher Carlos Narvaez and three minor leaguers to the Orioles for all-star catcher Adley Rutschman. The Phillies picked up infielder and three-time batting champion Luis Arias and pitcher Caleb Killian from the Giants for pitchers Ramon Marquez and Marty Gare. The Astros traded pitcher Spencer Arrighetti to the Blue Jays for center fielder Dalton Varsho. The Cubs traded infielder Jefferson Rojas to the Mets for pitcher Clay Holmes and outfielder Tyrone Taylor. The Padres got pitcher Robbie Ray from the Giants for pitcher Miguel Mendez and shortstop Joe Neil Hernandez. And they picked up pitcher Casey Mize and infielder Gage Workman from the Tigers for pitchers Cash Mayfield and Jackson Wolf. And Cleveland traded catcher Jacob Cozart to the Angels for outfielder Joe Adell. Then they picked up pitcher Foster Griffin from the Nationals for pitchers Josh Harris, Will Dion, and Kendiglas Verghese, and outfielder Nick Mitchell. Then they got first baseman Nathaniel Lowe from Cincinnati for pitcher Alejandro Rivera and infielder Juan Brito. The Pirates added pitcher Luke Weaver from the Mets in exchange for minor league shortstop Sammy Stefura, and then they got pitcher Kirby Yates from the Angels for pitcher Kyle Robinson, and that's sports.
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10: Tuesday morning drive still looking busy coming out of Nampa with slowdowns between Northside and Franklin Boulevard on eastbound 94. Continuing through Meridian, seeing slowdowns between Robinson Road and Black Cat Road. Merging delays between 10 Mile Road and Eagle Road, with the slowdowns at Eagle continuing to about the Cloverdale Road overpass.
11: Weather from the CBS 2 Weather Center.
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13: Expect a warmer afternoon today with highs reaching the upper 80s to even low 90s in some spots. Smoke continues to impact visibility while temperatures, well, they'll keep climbing through the week. Triple-digit heat returns on Thursday. For News Talk KBOI, I'm CBS 2 weather anchor Eric Walker.
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22: 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That really works for me. I'm Dr. Sanjay Gupta, helping you live a better life.
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2: 753-208-336-3700, pound 670 on your Verizon Wireless. 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Albertsons Boise Open begins next Thursday, and we have one final pair of tickets. This is it. No more chances. And you will have your choice. You can either win your tickets for Thursday, which includes a concert Thursday night with Nelly, or you can have your tickets for Sunday, the final round where they will crown a Boise Open champion. Also have Kids Day that morning. Kids come out for free. They get some golf tips and free stuff. Your choice, either one of those tickets. Congratulations yesterday. Kelly Winkler of Boise won them. If you want the tickets, text right now. Text the word golf, G-O-L-F, to 208-336-3700. A couple of emails in this morning. Gary from Nampa, listening on 670 AM, says that talks with Iran are going through third-party countries. Therefore, the U.S. talks are ongoing with Iran, and Iran says that they're not in talks with the U.S., which both are correct, technically.
3: Well, there you go.
2: Not really. unless you have talks going on, you know, with third-party countries, and you're not taking part, then you can say that talks are not going on. But you, if you have people that are in talks, even though it's through third-world countries, Pakistan in this case, you still have representatives there that are talking, and you are in talks. And the United States has representatives there, and they are in talks.
3: See, I didn't know the rules either.
2: Another person writes in, could you imagine the outrage of Democrats and the rhinos if Trump had not done anything about Iran getting a nuclear bomb and then using it? People would have lost their minds. Guy can't win for losing.
3: I'm not sure about that.
2: If Trump or if Iran had used a nuclear bomb someplace during the Trump administration, are you kidding me?
3: If they'd used one, yeah, but they weren't even close yet.
2: They were getting there.
3: Yeah, but they're getting there in the same way that, like, you know, a river carves a canyon.
2: They were at 60% enrichment, which, by the way, is 50% over what you need to enrich for nuclear power. Why do you enrich to 60% if you're not doing it to get to a nuclear weapon grade uranium? That's part of the question. I don't have an answer because I don't know enough about it. Micah writes in, I wonder if the on again, off again news is just to keep the stock market going up and down. I never thought of that.
3: You mean as if the stock market wouldn't keep going up and down otherwise?
2: Well, but you've seen what happens. I mean, stock markets leading over the last 2 weeks with what's going on in Iran, pretty much down. And then all of a sudden we talk, talks with Iran are announced, and Monday, all three of the indexes are up big, Dow up over 600. Today we hear talks are continuing and they look good, that the Strait of Hormuz could be open soon. By the way, oil is down big again today, down to $76, 75. Oh my gosh, it's dropped $4.54 this morning. Oil is down to 75 bucks. Which is about $15 cheaper than it was just about 10 days ago. And all of this isn't because anything has really happened. It's just because people are talking about it. So, Mike, I don't know. We've heard Jeremiah Bates say, hey, the way you make money in the stock market, you have to see losses. You have to see the stock market go down. And then you invest and watch it go up. It's an interesting take. 208-336-3700, pound 670 on your Verizon Wireless. We'll take a break. We got news coming up here next. After top of the hour, we'll get you updated on another fire. This is the Claremont fire, which, by the way, saw containment yesterday. And we have another fire going on now. It has burned about 110,000 acres so far. We're talking about the Tartar Fire in Weezer as it continues to burn out of control.
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4: 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Still seeing slowdowns coming out of Nampa on eastbound I-84 at Garrity Boulevard, continuing through to Robinson Road and Black Cat Road. Going through Meridian on eastbound I-84, slowdowns emerging delays between 10 Mile Road and Eagle Road, with the slowdowns at Eagle continuing to about the 5 Mile Road overpass, but no slowdowns on the inbound connector.
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2: And it also seems a little bit smoky out there. Yeah, it's a little bit smokier than we've seen recently. We're going to give you an update on what the air quality is throughout the Treasure Valley coming up here after news at the top of the hour. Also on the way, at about 20 minutes from right now, we have a Casper and Chris damn near impossible question. $50 gift certificate to Blaze Pizza, any one of the locations in the Treasure Valley. The question today brought to you by Berkshire Hathaway Home Services, Silverhawk Realty. Whether you're buying your first home, moving up, or getting ready to sell, Tracy Casper and her agents are there to help guide you through the process. All you have to do is call today at 208-888-4128 to get started. Our question: the British had over 500,000 of these animals enlisted in their army during World War I. One of them even got a Medal of Valor for surviving a brutal attack and continuing to do his job. What animals were they?
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6: The acting attorney general may soon get a thumbs up. I'm Dave Anthony, Fox News, from the Republican-led Senate Judiciary Committee.
7: Todd Blanche's Justice Department has reprioritized the safety of Americans after the Biden administration opened borders to violent criminals.
6: So Chairman Chuck Grassley and other GOP senators plan to vote to advance Blanche's nomination to be the full-time AG to the full Senate, including two Republicans who had refused to vote yes until Blanche formally rescinded the anti-weaponization fund that was part of the Trump IRS tax settlement to compensate those claiming to be political targets of the Biden Justice Department. Concerned it could pay January 6th rioters. Well, Democratic Senator Dick Durbin is still worried.
8: The parties could still sue to enforce the agreement, and the Cop Beaters Fund can easily be revived with a new order from the Department of Justice 15 minutes after Mr. Blanche is confirmed as Attorney General.
6: There is another stock market surge this morning. The Dow is up more than 500 points. It hit a new all-time high this morning as prices for oil fall again more than 5%, with Treasury Secretary Scott Bessent saying today there could be a deal by tomorrow to get Iran to agree to allow shipping to flow freely through the Strait of Hormuz. However, two more ships reportedly attacked today, and Iran insists it's not holding talks with the U.S.
9: Reports indicate Iran and Oman are nearing a deal regarding control of the Strait of Hormuz and splitting service fees between them. It's not clear if these terms would be acceptable to the Trump administration that has maintained zero fees should be charged in this international waterway.
6: Fox's Trey Yinks. There's also growing concern Iran could be cyber attacking us.
10: Minnesota has reported attacks on roughly 30 water systems, while Michigan has confirmed 9 incidents, 7 states in total. The FBI has warned that Iranian-affiliated cyber actors are targeting internet-connected industrial control systems used by U.S. critical infrastructure, including water and wastewater facilities.
6: That's Jennifer Griffin. 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
6: Well, back to Wall Street. We mentioned the big stock market surge a second day in a row. The Dow hit a new all-time high this morning. It's now up 605 points. The NASDAQ

0: bucks a barrel. Brent crude is now under 80 at the gas pump, a one penny decline. AAA's national average for regular 408 per gallon. That's still well over a dollar more than before the Iran conflict. That nasty cyclosporiasis outbreak, giving thousands of people diarrhea and other ailments, has turned deadly for the first time. Two died in the state hardest hit, Michigan.
1: The Michigan Department of Health and Human Services said both patients had underlying health conditions that may have been worsened by the intestinal illness and dehydration. The cyclospora outbreak, which has been blamed on tainted produce, has sickened more than 18,000 people and put nearly 100 in the hospital. Lettuce imported from Mexico, served at Taco Bell locations in 9 states, has been identified as one source of the outbreak, according to the Centers for Disease Control. Jack Callahan, Fox News.
0: A lot of Americans have plans tonight.
2: Families and first responders coming together tonight across the country for National Night Out events, held every first Tuesday in August, with neighborhoods hosting block parties, cookouts, safety demonstrations, and other activities, all designed to strengthen relationships between communities and local law enforcement agencies. National Night Out was created 42 years ago as a way to promote community involvement and crime prevention. Jeff Manasso, Fox News.
0: In the NFL, Atlanta Falcons running back Bijan Robinson has reportedly earned a $51 million guaranteed contract extension, which would be the biggest contract for a running back ever. I'm Dave Anthony, and this is Fox News.
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5: Normal speeds coming out of Nampa on eastbound 94. Traffic is moving very nicely between Karcher Road and Garrity Boulevard. Still seeing slowdowns and merging delays going through Meridian on eastbound 94 at 10 Mile Road, Meridian Road, and Eagle Road, with the slowdowns at Eagle continuing to about the Cloverdale Road overpass. Also seeing some pretty heavy slowdowns on the inbound connector starting at Chinden Boulevard.
6: Weather from the CBS 2 Weather Center.
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10: Temperatures are heading back up after yesterday's cool down. Highs reach the upper 80s to low 90s today before climbing into the mid 90s Wednesday and low 100s by Thursday. Smoke remains part of the forecast. For News Talk KBOI, I'm CBS 2 weather anchor Eric Walker.
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3: 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Text the word golf to 208-336-3700. Continue to update you on fires. If you're just tuning in and have not heard, three fires still burning out of control in Spokane, over 9,000 firefighters there working on those three fires. Still, none of that fire is contained. 70,000 people have been evacuated from the area. Over 700 buildings have burnt to the ground, and they arrested a person earlier this morning on suspicion of causing one of the fires on purpose. Former felon who at one point was found guilty of killing his father.

0: father. Apparently, we've heard from he didn't want to wash the dishes. Don't understand. I don't get it.
1: Bit of an overreaction, I think.
0: I hope he... This is the type of person when you see you do this much damage and the possibility of many lives lost. This is the type of person you not just want to go to prison for the rest of his life if he's found guilty. This is the type of guy you want to bring him to Idaho and use a firing squad. Other fires going on around our area continue burning out of control. We're talking about the fire near Weezer, the Tartar Fire.
2: The Tartar Fire exploded over the weekend and has now burned over 100,000 acres, threatening homes and ranches in the Weezer area. I'm your neighborhood reporter, Victoria Rodriguez, and I spoke with a family who says they became trapped in the flames and feared they wouldn't make it out.
3: Turned off the video, started calling my sister, told her I loved her.
2: Kelly Glenn says he rushed to help his sister, Carlina Jensen, and her brother-in-law, Josh Beasley.
4: Open the gate!
2: Evacuate livestock after learning the fire was moving toward their property. As the fire got closer, the family loaded trailers with animals and opened gates so the rest could escape.
5: Loaded what we could, opened up all the fences for everything else, let them run out, and then hope that they'd make it through the night.
2: Carlina left first with the animals and waited at the bottom of the hill for her brother Kelly and her husband. But as they tried to drive out, they say the fire exploded around them.
4: Oh God, the fire's up against the fence. Please, I hope your brother gets out.
3: The smoke was just thick. Couldn't even see the front of the car. And then the ash was on the windshield, so it also doubled the vision problem.
2: Unable to see the road and surrounded by flames, Kelly says they turned around and drove back to the property where Josh had already decided to stay and defend his home and the properties surrounding it.
6: I can't see good.
7: I had kind of planned on staying and saving the houses, but I wanted everybody else to go, but it got scary when it started getting in here and fence poles were catching fire and then started creeping up this little hill. And
2: with no safe way out, the family says they spent hours battling the flames with hoses, sprinklers, and shovels after they say law enforcement told them crews couldn't reach them and to fight the fire with whatever they had.
3: And we thought we was going to suffocate. Or burn.
7: It was hard to breathe. Really
3: it was
7: hard.
3: Really, really hard to breathe. It was suffocating to breathe.
2: The Tartar Fire started on July 24th, but firefighters say it made a massive run late Saturday into Sunday, growing by roughly 80,000 acres overnight. As of Monday, the fire has burned more than 103,000 acres and is 11% contained.
7: I don't have any regrets. If we wouldn't have stayed, everything I had would have been gone.
2: The family successfully saved their home, and all of the evacuated and released animals were later accounted for and found safe. As of Monday, evacuation orders are still in place. For more information on the Tartar Fire and how you can help donate to those families affected, you can visit this story on our website, idahonews6.com.
0: How scary. You've got to be sitting there and thinking, I'm going to die. As the fire was coming, they couldn't breathe. The fire all around them. You couldn't see the video because they were taking video on their phones as they were trying to get out and couldn't get out because of the fire and the smoke that was surrounding them as they were trying to go down the lane from their house to get to safety and decided to turn around and go back.
1: I think that quite often people imagine that they can drive through an area where there is a fire and will be able to even at the last minute simply because the road itself isn't burning.
0: Mm-hmm.
1: And that's not the case because if the wind's blowing, it will blow the flames, you know, right onto you and you'll basically catch on fire.
0: Luckily, everybody is safe. You know, they saved all their livestock. They saved their home, which they probably would have lost, they admitted, if they had gone. And they said they don't regret not leaving, which is easy to say now. If they hadn't left, and ended up, God forbid, getting killed by the fires, there probably would have been a lot of regrets from family and loved ones. But thank goodness everybody is safe. Fire continues to burn out of control as of last night. The fire is only at 11% contained. It has now burned about 110,000 acres. And as you heard there, 80,000 of those burned acres came within a 24-hour period when we saw that wind blowing in Saturday night into Sunday. Another news story I wanted to update you on. We had told you about another drowning on an Idaho waterway, and this happened in the Lake Payette a little over a week ago when somebody had jumped off the cliffs. We now know officially who that was, and unfortunately, the smoke jumper community has lost one of their own.
6: The Forest Service says the man found dead after going missing in Payette Lake was an off-duty smoke jumper. Luke Bufumo was an experienced firefighter who worked in Oregon and Grangeville before transferring to the smoke jumper base in McCall. The sheriff says Bufumo was recreating at a popular diving spot called the Cliffs Monday night when he jumped into the water and never resurfaced. Crews recovered his body a day later.
0: So sad.
1: Mm-hmm. Weird, too.
0: Yeah. Don't know if, you know, maybe he hit something as he jumped from the cliffs. This is a very popular area, by the way. This isn't, you know, he's not the first person to jump from the quote-unquote cliffs area. There's a lot of people that enjoy jumping and recreating there. Unfortunately, ended up drowning. By the way, we've got more updates on fires. The Claremont fire yesterday officially is contained. That fire started, you remember, a little over a month ago. And as of yesterday, not out, but it is contained. However, the dangers of the Claremont fire are not completely over. We'll share some of the details on that coming up here with you this morning. By the way, if you're wondering, if you look outside and you go, man, it seems a little more smoky than it has the past few days. After being down in the yellow and the orange category over the last few days, most of the Treasure Valley is back into the unhealthy category of red. Boise right now, 164 AQI. Meridian, 169. Nampa, 179. And Weezer, where the fire is going on, actually, one of the better areas. You remember Weezer was, Weezer, 500 last week. It's still in the red at 159, but it's some of the best air quality, even though it's closest to the fire. But almost all areas here in the Treasure Valley now in the unhealthy category, something to be aware of if you have breathing problems, asthma, things like that. Try to stay out and not breathe the smoke as much as possible. We'll take a break. Phone lines are closed as of right now, but if you want to participate in the show, you still can. 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We'll take a break. We'll get you caught up with traffic and weather. When we come back, $50 gift certificate to Blaze Pizza up for grabs with the Casper and Chris. Damn near impossible question next.
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9: 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Normal speeds in Nampa on eastbound 94, no slowdowns between Karcher Road and Garrity Boulevard. That continues through to Robinson Road, Black Cat Road, and 10 Mile Road, but merging delays and slowdowns remain at Meridian Road and Eagle Road. Also still seeing slowdowns on the inbound connector at Chinden Boulevard.
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15: The warm-up begins today across the Treasure Valley with highs in the upper 80s to low 90s. Smoke remains in the forecast with hazy skies continuing. Tomorrow brings the mid-90s and low 100s return on Thursday. For News Talk KBOI, I'm CBS 2 weather anchor Eric Walker.
0: Up to 61 degrees now in downtown Boise. It was a little nippy this morning compared to what we've seen. I know 50's not what you would consider nippy, but it is a little bit cooler than what we have seen. Enjoy it while you can, though. Temperature is going to be back into the triple digits later this week. 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What animals were they? 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
0: 822, Casper and Chris, Dan the Impossible Question. 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Glenn is going to get first crack at her question today. $50 gift certificate to Blaze Pizza. Sold out. One of our KBOI sweet deals last Friday, but we have a free one that you can win. As a matter of fact, we're giving this away all week long. Use it at any one of their locations in the Treasure Valley. Glenn, the British had over 500,000 of these animals enlisted in their army during World War I. They were all drafted, by the way. One of them even got a Medal of Valor for surviving a brutal attack and continuing to do his job. What animals were they?
24: I'm going to say cats.
0: It was kitty cats.
1: Cats.
0: British had 500,000 cats enlisted in their army during World War I, mostly to kill rats on ships and at bases. One of them named Simon got a Medal of Valor for surviving a brutal attack, and then continued his mousing jobs. Congratulations, Glenn. You got yourself a $50 gift certificate to Blaze Pizza. Hold on the line. Don't worry if you're not one of those people that won this morning. You still have more chances to win all week. As I mentioned, we're going to give you chances to win every morning with a Casper and Chris Damn Near Impossible Question through Friday. And we're not done with our giveaways yet today. We have tickets for the Albertsons Boise Open coming up next week. Gets underway Thursday. And if you want your tickets, you have your choice of either Thursday tickets or Sunday tickets. Once again, easy to get. All you have to do, it's your one job, just text the word golf right now to 208-336-3700. Do it by the end of the show. We will pick our final winner. This is our final pair of tickets. Once again, we'll pick our final winner coming up. Kelly Winkler of Boise, our winner yesterday. But if you want your tickets today, this will be it. Text golf to 208-336-3700. Phone lines back cleared and open again. If you want to take part in the show, 208-336-3700. We've got more updates on fires in our area. Claremont Fire officially came under full containment yesterday afternoon at 4 o'clock after being fought. Now, the fire is not out, but it is contained. We'll continue to talk about that. And even though it is contained, the danger is not over. And we know this based on things that have happened in the past. Back in the 1950s, after a fire in the same area destroyed much of the vegetation like now, there were problems later that winter. We'll share that story with you. And more stories are coming out about the shooting in Twin Falls over the weekend. We're going to share a bunch of those stories continuing. Some of the victims' names are being released, and we also know some of the stories behind the victims and why they were there. For instance, the victim that was killed, an employee of In-N-Out, happened to be there simply for training. One of the training officers who are brought in when they open new locations, like they did in Twin Falls just a week ago. The timing of her being there, another week or two, she probably wouldn't have been there any longer. And unfortunately, she was one of the victims who was killed by the shooter. We've also got a little more information finally coming out from Jordan Salinas. He is the man who returned fire on the man accused of shooting up the In-N-Out. We've got a few more stories on him, and that we'll continue to share this morning. You want to weigh in on any of those stories, feel free. Email us, chris@kboi.com, mike@kboi.com, or you can text us right now at 208-336-3700.
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26: What are the chances you are listening to this while drinking a nice hot cup of coffee? If so, don't let me stop you. For years, we've been reporting on the health benefits of coffee, and that's not going to stop today. A new study, this one out of Harvard School of Public Health, found that coffee and tea could help lower your risk of developing dementia. People who enjoyed 1 to 3 caffeinated cups a day saw the biggest impact. In addition to the caffeine, coffee contains hundreds of bioactive compounds that can influence inflammation, glucose metabolism, vascular function, and oxidative stress. It's also possible coffee drinkers might be doing other things that keep them healthy. Eating a more balanced diet, getting plenty of exercise, sleep, not smoking, or drinking too much alcohol. And finally, staying socially active. I'm Dr. Sanjay Gupta, helping you live a better life.
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8: 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Normal speeds in Nampa on eastbound I-84, no slowdowns between Karcher Road and Garrity Boulevard. That continues through to Robinson Road, Black Cat Road, and 10 Mile Road, but merging delays and slowdowns remain at Meridian Road and Eagle Road. Also still seeing slowdowns on the inbound connector at Chinden Boulevard.
9: Weather from the CBS 2 Weather Center.
11: Expect a warmer afternoon today with highs reaching the upper 80s to even low 90s in some spots. Smoke continues to impact visibility while temperatures, well, they'll keep climbing through the week. Triple-digit heat returns on Thursday. For News Talk KBOI, I'm CBS 2 weather anchor Eric Walker.
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29: U.S. stocks are rising to kick off Tuesday's trading session as the S&P 500 has hit a fresh record high. Currently, the Dow Jones Industrial Average up over 600 points. The S&P 500 gaining about 0.9%. And the tech-heavy NASDAQ up close to 400 points, gaining over 1.5%. Looking at your morning movers, shares of Palantir, hard to be one of the outperformers, gaining over 22%. Shares of SpaceX gaining just over 3% as well. In the fixed income space, the 10-year treasury yield sliding a bit, still hovering above 4.6%. We are seeing a bit of a drop in oil. Price of Brent is now right below $80 a barrel. Looking at the main sector groups within the S&P 500, technology and material sectors are leading the gains, as utilities and the energy sector is certainly the lagging sector. Quick look at commodities. You have gold. Gold price is up about 1%. Silver is up over 3.5%. And cryptocurrency really down across the board. Price of Bitcoin hovering just below $64,000 a token. I'm Jeremiah Bates on behalf of Tree City Advisors of Pollen and the Real Money Pros on News Talk KBOI.
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30: News. I'm Therese Crowley. Last chance to make a deal before decapitation. President Trump also said he wanted the Strait of Hormuz open today.
31: Different messages coming out of Washington and Tehran this morning. The president says the U.S. is in talks with Iran. Iran is saying no such thing is happening. In fact, it's in talks with Oman to not only take over full control of the Strait of Hormuz, to figure out how to reopen it. The president says Iran is facing its last chance.
32: This is not something that, if it doesn't happen, this is a last chance.
30: Fox's Aisha Hosni with the president at the White House. Oil prices back to $77 a barrel today. Primary day in five states. Missouri gets to vote on ending the state income tax and cutting property and local taxes. 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
6: KBOI Traffic.
15: Still seeing some slowdowns on eastbound 94 in Meridian between Meridian Road and Eagle Road, with those slowdowns at Eagle Road continuing to the Cloverdale Road overpass. Also still some minor slowdowns on the inbound connector just past Chinden Boulevard.
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11: Temperatures are heading back up after yesterday's cool down. Highs reach the upper 80s to low 90s today, before climbing into the mid-90s Wednesday and low 100s by Thursday. Smoke remains part of the forecast. For News Talk KBOI, I'm CBS 2 weather anchor Eric Walker.
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16: 8:35, stock market continues to be up. Oil continues to be down over $5 a barrel this morning. We'll keep an eye on that. Yesterday was really good for stocks, looking like it's going to be another good day for stocks once again today as we keep an eye on that. Phone lines open once again at 208-336-3700, #670 on your Verizon Wireless. 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Getting you updated on fires all around us. If you're just tuning in this morning, three fires continue to burn out of control in Spokane, Washington. No containment as of yet, and also some other breaking news.
17: For the Spokane County Sheriff's Office said it is still trying to locate 14 people who at least needed help during the fires. Meanwhile, Governor Bob Ferguson has declared a statewide wildfire emergency, and a statewide burn ban remains in effect through the end of September. Back here at home, Cuomo's Natalie Fahmy tells us how the wildfires are impacting more than just eastern Washington.
18: Hazy skies have already settled into western Washington, with more to come later this week. This as Governor Bob Ferguson has declared a state of emergency and a statewide outdoor burn ban.
20: Wildfires from Canada and central Washington are already pushing smoke over Seattle and into western Washington. And now with several fires burning in Spokane and a shift in winds, it means more wildfire smoke coming our way. And for some in Spokane, they're seeing the damage left behind from the fires for the first time.
21: This morning I came back and I had hopes that my sprinklers were going to work, but I came around the corner and I saw my chimney.
20: several wildfires have burned at least 640 structures, many of those being homes, and forced at least 60,000 people to evacuate.
4: There's a moment of fear that I think I've never felt before in my life, where the cloud of smoke comes and blocks the sun, and you can hear things exploding, catching fire. There's nowhere to go.
20: And it's a wildfire that's posing major challenges. That's why Governor Bob Ferguson has declared a statewide emergency and an outdoor burn ban for all 39 counties across Washington. That ban includes bonfires and agricultural burning and means strict guidelines for campfires and a rule that liquid or gas-fueled grills and stoves can only be used at least 5 feet from flammable vegetation. All in an effort to help reduce wildfire risks as 900 crews and the National Guard battle the flames in eastern Washington.
5: This fire is still very active, and it's going to be for some time until we can get crews to visit every place that was affected by it.
20: And as residents wait for updates, they're forced to make difficult decisions.
7: I don't think I'm going to rebuild here because I don't ever want to have to relive a fire coming up this hill again. And I've been in Spokane my entire 64 years.
18: That statewide burn ban is right now in effect until September 30th. In the emergency proclamation, though, it says it can end sooner or be extended if needed. In West Seattle, I'm Natalie Baume, Comeway News.
16: I wonder, you know, you heard that person right there say that they are not going to rebuild.
8: Mm-hmm.
16: I wonder how many of the, you know, there's already 700 structures. A lot of those, most of those are homes. I wonder how many people will rebuild in that area.
8: Good question.
16: And part of the reason that you wonder that is you come back and, I mean, the devastation, you're basically just completely starting over. You've lost pretty much everything because the fires were coming so fast and the evacuations, people told to leave, didn't have time to grab maybe just a few things. So, like, everything in their house is gone. Now, if you are just tuning in this morning, three fires burning in Spokane. One of those fires suspected to be arson caused.
9: A man has been arrested on charge of arson in the first degree in connection with the Old Trails fire, one of three fires currently burning in eastern Washington in Spokane County. We spoke with the governor of Washington, Bob Ferguson.
12: Yeah, so this is literally breaking news just in the last couple hours. And, you know, it's arson. And it just takes a tragic situation and just makes it more heartbreaking to think that that much of this damage could have been caused by an individual doing this on purpose.
9: Authorities say their investigation started when a witness spotted a man acting suspiciously. He looked nervous. He bent down near some grass where the fire started. A short time later, the witness saw smoke coming from the area. That's according to police. The sheriff's office said that the investigation remains active as the cause of the fires remain unknown.
12: We're doing everything we can to make sure we have personnel. We appreciate the help from other states who have offered to send folks. So it's all hands on deck to get as many resources flowing in there as absolutely quickly as possible. So we're working hard to make sure that happens.
16: Once again, one of the three fires allegedly caused by arson. A man has been arrested and is being held in jail as of right now. Our phone lines are open at 208-336-3700, #670 on your Verizon Wireless. Another fire here, closer to home, that has been burning and that caused evacuation orders. The Claremont Fire, as of yesterday afternoon at 4:30, has officially reached 100% containment. Unfortunately, about 3 weeks later than they had expected to reach containment. Firefighters will remain on the scene and continue to patrol the perimeter and strengthen containment fires. Fire, which started on July 6th near homes in the Boise foothills, burned more than 6,600 acres. Significant push by firefighters and pilots working in the plains. Scoopers and helicopters fought to prevent the spread of fire into homes in the community. Smoke will continue to be visible from that fire, and closures will remain in effect in the area while the fire is 100% contained. A control date has not yet been determined. Crews will continue to work the area. However, even though the fire is contained and will be out hopefully soon. That will not be the end of danger from the Claremont fire, and we know this because of past history.
8: A lot of folks think that now that the flames are out, we're out of danger, but the dangers from fires extend far beyond the burn perimeters and over much longer time periods.
14: The flames may be out in the foothills, but the wildfire impacts can continue long after they've been contained.
8: So now that the fire is out, really the next big threat that we face in Boise are post-fire debris flows.
14: And for Boise, that's not just a hypothetical threat.
19: Boise, Idaho, about noon, August 3rd. The weather was hot. A man-caused range fire was burning northeast of the city.
14: In August of 1959, a wildfire burned thousands of acres in the foothills northeast of Boise along Rocky Canyon Road. And weeks later, heavy rain fell on the burn scar.
19: The flood brought destruction to Boise's eastern residential section and business district. Property damage ran high.
14: Without vegetation to slow the water, soil and debris washed into creeks and through parts of East Boise. The event became known as the Big Mud Bath of 1959.
8: Following that fire on August 3rd, 1959, over an inch of rain fell on the Boise foothills and inundated the east end of Boise with mud and debris.
14: And even back then, it wasn't just a one-time event.
19: And it did happen again. In the next few weeks, before anything could be done, two more floods occurred.
14: The flooding disrupted daily life across East Boise. Residents were forced to dig their homes, businesses, and roads out of the mud three times.
19: Yes, something had to be done. Something real big.
14: Within weeks, crews moved into the burned foothills above the city, launching what became known as the Boise Front Watershed Restoration Project.
19: The plan called for contour trenching the flood source.
14: Workers used bulldozers to carve trenches across the hillsides and planted grasses, shrubs, and trees designed to help stabilize the burned landscape.
19: The basic plan was to prevent water from running over the surface of the land and to hold the soil in place to prevent future summer floods.
14: The project stretched across both private and public land and represented one of the largest restoration efforts the Boise Front had ever seen at the time. But one of the challenges facing the foothills in 1959 still remains part of the conversation today.
8: So the arrival of cheatgrass in the Boise area, which was arrived actually in the late 1800s.
14: Pierce says cheatgrass was introduced as packing material on rail cars from Asia. More than a century later, it covers large parts of the foothills and surrounding areas.
8: So this is a grass that is not native to this area and has quickly taken over our sagebrush steppe. And that has been a game changer for fire. These native shrubs, which are very important for elk forage and other habitat, what used to be was that these shrubs were isolated. Now, the cheatgrass, and you can see it right here, provides this continuous carpet of flammable fuel.
14: Cheatgrass was described in 1959 as covering many of the same slopes, even after a fire.
8: This grass will happily resprout after fire and come back even stronger than it was before.
14: While cheatgrass returns quickly, native shrubs like sagebrush and bitterbrush can take years or even decades to recover. While the conditions are not identical to 1959, the questions are familiar. How will the hillsides recover and what will return to them?
8: It's a time to reflect on how can we be better stewards of the remaining intact sagebrush steppe that we have left, because really we've got to protect that now.
14: For many Boiseans, the Big Mud Bath of 1959 is a forgotten chapter in the city's history. But nearly seven decades later, its lessons still shape how land managers think about wildfire, flooding, and restoring the foothills above Boise before the next fire begins. In Boise, I'm Healy Reinholt reporting.
16: You didn't see the some of the video. They had bulldozers, mm-hmm. 3 and 4 feet of mud in East Boise. And one of the things we've changed in East Boise since the late 1950s, how many more homes have stretched much further into the area that wasn't there in the 1950s? So you've got many, many more buildings and homes that could be possibly affected by a mud flood if they get a large amount of rains. And you heard that, you know, that first flooding, the mud bath was caused by 1 inch of rain, which how many times we've had two or three instances this year where Boise got an inch or more of rain all in one day.
1: It's rare, but it happens.
16: So that'll be another thing that they'll have to start thinking about as we get into fall. 208-336-3700, #670 on your Verizon Wireless. Got to take a break. Phone lines open. Email us if you want. Text us if you want. More on the way after final check on traffic and weather.
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15: Last check of traffic for your Tuesday morning drive. Things are looking very nice in Nampa with no slowdowns between Karcher Road and Garrity Boulevard on eastbound I-84. Continuing through Meridian on I-84, still seeing slowdowns and merging delays between Meridian Road and Eagle Road, with the slowdowns at Eagle continuing to about the Cloverdale Road overpass. But that does clear up going into downtown Boise. No slowdowns on the inbound connector.
13: Weather from the CBS 2 Weather Center.
11: The warm-up begins today across the Treasure Valley with highs in the upper 80s to low 90s. Smoke remains in the forecast with hazy skies continuing. Tomorrow brings the mid-90s and low 100s return on Thursday. For News Talk KPOI, I'm CBS 2 weather anchor Eric Walker.
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28: 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Also, remember this, pay attention to your breath. So important. Breathe out when you exert force. 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
16: 851 208 336 3700, #670 on your Verizon Wireless. To wrap things up, talking about the fires in our area and also Eastern Washington in the Spokane area today. You might remember last week we were talking about donations needed for fires that are going on here for firefighters to help in the community. And they did a donation drive, basically. And thanks to the community who came out, expected way better than expected results.
0: This is just a fraction of the donations the Parma Fire Department has collected from the community over the past week for firefighters across Idaho and Oregon. I'm your neighborhood reporter, Brady Kasky, learning where these pallets full of donations are headed and how the community can help.
3: The community stepped up more than we ever expected.
0: Parma Fire's Station 1 is filled to the brim with supplies.
3: I've been here for 23 years, and this is the most donations I've ever seen, and it was awesome. It was the best feeling ever.
0: Captain Chelsea Johnson was one of the firefighters behind a Facebook post asking the community for donations to support firefighters in Jordan Valley. But they never expected such a huge response.
4: Probably in the ballpark between 250 to 300,000 pounds of supplies in and out of this door in the last week.
0: Parma Fire says they've shipped out about 120 pallets of supplies to crews across Idaho and Oregon. Their fire station turned into a temporary warehouse of food, drinks, and other goods overnight.
3: We're still running our fire department here. We still have people in Jordan Valley. We have people all over helping fighting fires, plus here, our own fire department, and we're still doing this with our volunteers.
0: A lot of the supplies are going to Rangeland Fire Protection Associations, which are made up of volunteer farmers and ranchers with firefighter training.
4: They fight fire as a secondary role in what they do in their daily lives.
0: They spend their own money on things like gas, tires, and equipment, which is why donations make such a huge impact.
4: We have met everyone's needs in Eastern Oregon for the RFPAs. We continue to support them.
0: But folks from all over Idaho are still dropping off supplies.
5: We decided as a family that we would come here today and donate.
0: Marty Smith and her family drove water, protein bars, and snacks from Nampa for firefighters.
5: One of these days, we might need help. We might need that service for us. And so if you do good to others, things will come back to you.
0: Parma Fire says they have all the physical donations they need, and they want to thank the community for such a big turnout. Any monetary donations will go to help support volunteer rangeland firefighters in Idaho and Oregon.
16: How crazy is that? How often do you hear that you do a donation drive like this and they get everything they need? 300,000 pounds of supplies have moved through the station in the last 7 days. All donations from people who donated once again to help rangeland firefighters. Monetary donations will go to supporting the volunteer rangeland firefighters in Idaho and Oregon. So those continue to go in. But as you heard right there, they have all the physical items that they need. All the Gatorade, all the water bottles, things like that.
1: You probably still use money, though, in order to replenish whatever they run out of first.
16: Well, many of the donations going to the Rangeland Fire Protection Association's volunteer groups, you heard they're made up of farmers and ranchers, they often pay out of their pocket for expenses such as gas, tires, and equipment. It's not like that equipment, all that. They get reimbursed for that because they're volunteers, so they have to pay for that themselves. This helps to get some of that money back in their pocket that they've used in fighting those fires. But to all those of you who donated, kudos to you, because it really came in quite handy for the communities that need those. 208-336-3700, pound 670 on your Verizon Wireless. You can also email us if you want, chris@kboi.com, mike@kboi.com. Wanted to give you one more update that we had told you. An attorney out of Moscow has now been officially appointed to represent Brian Kilberger, the man convicted of killing four University of Idaho students in November of 2022. Not just convicted, but he pled guilty.
1: Mm-hmm.
16: Gregory Rausch of the law office of Mager, Rausch, and Thee was assigned to handle the high-profile petition for post-conviction relief. Despite being a private defense attorney, Rausch was assigned to represent Kilberger by the Idaho State Public Defender's Office through its alternate counsel division. When there's a conflict of interest between the State Public Defender's Office and the person it has been asked to represent, the alternative counsel division finds, hires, and assigns a private attorney to represent the client instead. And that's what happened in this case. And it's not uncommon practice. In fact, Rausch, by the way, has been assigned to seven other post-conviction petitions throughout the state just this year alone, according to review of court records. Don't know the court date as of yet. Don't know if there will be a court date, because the judge has not decided whether or not that Kilberger can have his guilty plea overturned so that he can get a new trial. Like I said earlier, I hope he gets this overturned so that he can be actually sent to death by firing squad, maybe the first ever in Idaho. Or it's wishful thinking on my part.
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42: Democrats are not happy at the Senate. I'm Dave Anthony, Fox News.
43: Today, I think, is a sad and embarrassing day.
42: Sheldon Whitehouse and other Democrats on the Judiciary Committee will soon be outvoted on advancing Acting Attorney General Todd Blanche's nomination to the full Senate.
43: Probably the most discreditable person ever to seek the office of Attorney General of the United States.
42: Republicans have praised Blanche for crackdowns on crime and immigration enforcement, and two GOP senators who threatened to vote against him now support Blanche, including John Cornyn.
44: I asked for written assurances that clarifies the scope of the parties to the IRS audit agreement and that permanently ends the weaponization fund.
42: Though President Trump still supports that fund and may try to bring it back, compensating those who claim they were politically prosecuted by the government. They're voting in primaries in five states, with a Senate race in Michigan getting the most attention.
45: Abdul El-Sayed rejects the socialist label, but he is the candidate of choice of the DSA in Michigan's Senate race. He wants to abolish ICE, cut off U.S. aid to Israel, and has made Medicare for All one of his signature campaign issues. Congresswoman Haley Stevens is the moderate establishment-backed candidate, and one of her main arguments on the campaign trail has been that she has never lost a race to a Republican, and she gives Democrats the best shot at holding on to Michigan's Senate seat.
42: That's Fox's Garrett Tenney in Detroit. Oil prices are falling again as stocks surge again. The Dow hit an all-time high. Reacting to this development, Fox Business Network's Lauren Simonetti details trying to end the Iran conflict.
46: Treasury Secretary Scott Bessent says the U.S. may have a deal with Iran tomorrow to open the Strait of Hormuz. Tehran denies it is in negotiations with the U.S., but does say it is talking with Oman about moving ships through the strait.
42: However, there are reports two more ships were attacked in the strait today. One caught fire and a crew member went missing. 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
42: A woman is behind bars in Arkansas, accused of plotting to shoot up a school, but the plans were thwarted.
4: Police in Greenbrier, Arkansas say 21-year-old Abilene Almanza, a former student at Greenbrier Elementary, wrote in her alleged plans on Discord to carry out a mass shooting at the school. The FBI flagged the messages. Police say Almanza planned on stealing weapons from a relative's home as part of the now thwarted plot. That Almanza targeted the school, saying that that's where she was bullied as a kid. We're told parents were just notified about the alleged plot, even though an arrest was made last month. Almanza is now charged with threatening to commit a mass shooting at a school and currently being held on $1 million bond. She's due in court next week. Jeff Manasso, Fox News.
42: A man's in jail in Washington.

0: Fox's Sarah Allegra is out standing near what used to be houses, now ashes and rubble.
1: Everything is completely destroyed. Fire crews since working to fully contain now three active wildfires burning here in Spokane. Between the Old Trail, Autumn Lane, and Fairview fires, more than 10,000 acres have been burned with 0% containment. In total, over 700 plus structures been destroyed, and nearly 70,000 people have since been forced to leave their homes.
0: In a wildfire disaster in Europe, a different kind of danger.
2: Officials in the village of La Porche in the south of France say 400 unexploded shells and munitions have been uncovered by wildfires. Blasts during the fires, at first thought to be gas cylinders, may have been World War II explosives detonating in the heat. The local mayor likened more than 100 blasts on the second night of the fire to the sound of war.
0: Fox's Jonathan Savage. Again on Wall Street, big gains. The Dow's up 800 points, hitting a new record today. I'm Dave Anthony. This is Fox News.
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4: 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Person just writing in on subject, Brian Kober, we were just talking about, says, can we just get and put Kilberger out in the general population of prison and just be done with this idiot? It's getting old, and he just wants the fame and notoriety.
5: Do you think they're actually going to grant him another trial? I don't.
4: No.
5: Because
4: I don't think there's any way in the world.
5: He says he was deceived, and that's why he pled guilty. Nobody's that stupid, are they?
4: Well,
5: you plead guilty to four murders, and you think to yourself, well, they'll probably let me out here pretty soon.
4: Somebody who commits four murders thinking they can get away with it pretty much says that you're stupid. No, even though he's getting a criminal justice degree.
5: Right. He might be trying to set a new record.
4: I mean, these cases like this very, very seldom happen. And when you hear him say his excuse was he was tricked by his own lawyers into pleading guilty, I'm very interested to see how they tricked him into pleading guilty. Mm-hmm. Because once he got into court, the judge specifically asked him, you're pleading guilty on your own volition. Do you know why you're pleading guilty? You know what this means? He answered yes to all those questions. And now he's like, well, they tricked me.
5: And he didn't plead no contest or one of those things, you know.
4: He pled guilty.
5: Yeah. So I think a judge is just going to look at that and go, nah.
4: I think the person wrote in, there's two reasons. Number one, notoriety. Number two, I think he got to prison and said, wait, this isn't what I thought it would be. It's much, much worse. I want to take my chances of maybe getting out.
5: One wonders, then, what did he think it would be?
4: I don't know.
5: You think there's no reason people don't want to go there?
4: Like I said, I kind of hope he does get it overturned and then is found guilty. And the only reason that he said that he pled guilty was to avoid the death penalty. Good. Let's give him the death penalty, put him to death four different times.
5: Which is fantastic, unless you didn't do it at all.
4: Mm-hmm.
5: In which case, that's just stupid.
4: Mike in Midvale writes in, good morning, man, on a different but similar story. For your consideration, a Malheur County grand jury has just indicted an Ontario man on 15 counts of second-degree arson for allegedly starting a series of fires in June and July that burned several thousand acres of rangeland. Malheur County Sheriff's Office arrested Paul Clinton Emerson, 61 years old. Fire crews worked on several of the blazes in northeast

0: corner of the county near Baker County line that were believed to be started by this person. 15 counts of arson. Why? I don't get it.
1: The only thing that even comes close to being a reason is if you are an out-of-work firefighter and you need something to do. I mean, that's still heinous, but I've heard of that happening, you know?
0: Yeah.
1: Some guy, he wants to go fight fires, and so he sets a couple. I mean, like I said, it's still stupid.
0: Over the last hour of the show, by the way, continue. If you want to continue emailing, you can. Mike at KBOI.com, Chris at KBOI.com. Phone lines are open at 208-336-3700. Over this last 45 minutes or so of the show, we are going to talk about the shooting in and out. Details are going to be coming out, continuing to come out this week, as more and more details are being put forth by the families of the victims. You've got details coming out. Finally, the actual hero with a gun has also begun making public statements that we're going to get to coming up here in just a little bit as we share some of these stories. I did want to tell you that tonight there will be a candlelight vigil. That candlelight vigil is planned for 9 p.m. tonight, Twin Falls City Park. Everybody, the public is invited to attend. Once again, that is coming up here tonight. We've got audio of a number of the victims, and also, as I mentioned, Jordan Salinas, one of the two heroes who confronted the shooter and ultimately probably saved a number of lives, or at least saved a number of people from being injured and shot at, as the person shooting once again stopped shooting to shoot at Jordan Salinas once he started shooting at him.
1: Somebody sent me a link last night, and it was to go to Facebook. There is another person in Twin Falls with the same name as the shooter, and he was on there live trying to tell everyone, it's not me. I'm clearly still alive here.
0: Wow.
1: I was
0: that
1: not the person
0: suck.
1: Who... Yeah.
0: Jordan Salinas, the man responsible for stopping the shooting, has finally begun speaking out. This is the guy we told you about who began training for a specific instance like this back in 2021 after the shooting at the Boise Town Square Mall, and he realized that there were just, it's just too easy to be a soft target. And apparently he has been training 3 to 4 days since then and just happened to be in the right place at the right time.
2: Deadly shooting in Idaho. A gunman opening fire outside an In-N-Out restaurant.
3: Reports of multiple people down.
2: This morning, we're hearing from the man who fired back.
4: It was like a switch, like, okay, you know, green light.
5: He said it's real now.
4: Yeah, like this is real, it's happening.
2: 35-year-old Jordan Salinas tells me he and his girlfriend Emily had just pulled into the parking lot when the shooting began.
4: As soon as we pulled in, just a sea of people, just flooding
6: out of the building. Yeah, we didn't know what was going on. We both thought it might have been a kitchen fire.
7: What's happening?
8: What happened?
7: What's happening?
9: Shoot.
2: As hundreds ran for their lives through that crowded shopping center.
10: Everybody's running.
2: Jordan drew his semi-automatic pistol and went toward the danger, seen on video repeatedly firing at the shooter.
5: You are actively taking cover behind the In-N-Out sign.
4: The biggest thing was just that he didn't know where I was. When those first shots broke at him, I mean, he had no idea.
5: You had said he didn't like the bullets going both ways.
4: No, he seemed unusually comfortable aiming that rifle at those cars. And then as soon as some rounds started coming at him, everything changed.
2: Authorities say an off-duty state trooper also took aim at the suspect, and the pair's heroic actions bought valuable time for people to flee. They say the shooter, identified as 24-year-old Chad Williams, died at the scene from a self-inflicted gunshot wound.
11: We believe their actions helped drive the suspect away from the scene, preventing further casualties.
2: The motive for the shooting is still unclear. 7 people were injured, 3 more were killed. Among them, Christopher Claunch. His sister telling the New York Times he'd lived in Idaho for 30 years and loved traveling, cooking, and the outdoors. And 23-year-old Ashley Garibay, who worked at the restaurant, her family saying she was adventurous, outgoing, smart, and driven. The community in Twin Falls is devastated by the loss, but they're praising Jordan for helping save so many.
5: The investigators say that you probably saved a lot of lives.
4: My goal was to try to help as many people get home as possible, you know, to be with their families, be with their friends. That was the entire goal.
5: And Jordan emphasized you don't need a weapon to be helpful in a situation like this. While, of course, he and that state trooper helped drive the suspect away, we also know that he said dozens of people sprung into action to get people to safety and to help with first aid, plus all the actions of the first responders, all of that together helped get a lot more people home safely.
0: Wow.
1: Yeah, the 23-year-old female that died, somebody, one of the Twin Falls employees of In-N-Out had dragged her outside to try to get help, you know.
0: Mm-hmm. We've got more stories on this. The really sad part about anybody dying in this, but we are hearing the names of some of the victims are being released as of now. As you just heard, the victim In-N-Out. Victim was not even from the Twin Falls area. She was one of the people
1: training people
0: who bring when they open up an In-N-Out, they have a group of people that know what they're doing and help train to get people with the mass amount of people that are going to be in line when an In-N-Out opens. And she is one of those people that travels around. And I had mentioned this earlier this morning. She's from Stockton, California.
1: Mm-hmm.
0: I lived in Stockton, California, lived and worked there for about 3 years back in the 80s. And it was known back then, and it's still high crime. Back then, it was known as the murder capital of the world because more murders happened in Stockton, California per capita than any place else in the United States.
1: Oh, really?
0: Yeah, in the entire United States.
1: Oh.
0: I don't know if you remember, this was back in the 80s. I was living there, for instance, when a school was shot up. 27 kids were shot in that school, Lincoln School, elementary school back then. It's just so sad that here is somebody, and I'm sure your family is sitting there going, you know, we live in a really high crime area, and here she's going to what Twin Falls you would consider a safe area. Idaho, for the most part, I know murders happen, but Idaho you would consider much safer than Stockton, California, safer. And Twin Falls really much safer.
1: Safer than most, obviously.
0: Yeah. And instead, you know, your family member, your daughter, your sister ends up losing her life. As I mentioned, we're going to hear more on some of these stories that are now coming out. We'll even hear from a former classmate of Chad Williams. He is the killer. Sorry, I said I wasn't going to mention his name. I apologize. And just like a lot of times we hear, like, you hear from friends, neighbors. Oh, he was the nicest guy ever.
1: Mm-hmm.
0: Never, ever thought of anything like this ever happening. And this was one of his good friends from college. He graduated from the College of, or he didn't graduate. He went to the College of Southern Idaho. He never ended up graduating from the College of Southern Idaho. We'll hear more from the victims and more on the shootings, the Twin Falls shootings coming up here after we take this break.
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14: If you're looking to get stronger, you don't necessarily need a bunch of heavy weights to do that, at least not to start. 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Strength and conditioning specialist Dana Santis told us, with body weight training, you create progressive overload by changing joint angles, adding instability, or choosing more challenging variations of the same exercise. Two other factors driving progressive overload are time under tension and muscular fatigue. That means the amount of time your muscles are engaged during a movement, the slower the movement, the harder it will be until you reach the point where you can't do another rep with good form. You want to stop before you collapse. Also, remember this, pay attention to your breath. So important. Breathe out when you exert force. I'm Dr. Sanjay Gupta, helping you live a better life.
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1: Over the last part of our show today, sharing stories and victims coming out with names that are being released. Also, family members of some of the victims. You might remember that one of the victims, Terry Dudley, who was charging his Tesla at the time, helped manage North Star Taxi in Twin Falls for years. Charging his Tesla, he was one of the people who was shot twice in the back.
2: Mm-hmm. Survived.
1: Michael Dudley, his son.
2: But his wife, I guess, was also shot, right?
1: No, his wife, he was a widower.
2: Oh, okay.
1: Yeah, he was a widower. Mm. He's basically raising his four kids on his own, and one of those children, Michael Dudley, who was born and raised in Twin Falls, lives with his father, talks about finding out about his dad being shot, rushing to the hospital, and dealing with misinformation.
3: He seems to know everyone around, and, well, everyone seems to know him.
4: For years, Terry Dudley has helped manage North Star Taxi in Twin Falls. Saturday afternoon, he was charging one of the company's Teslas outside the In-N-Out when the shooting occurred. Michael told me after his father was shot, Terry tried calling 911 while still trying to stay safe. When he couldn't get through, he called his coworker and friend, James Palmer. James then called his girlfriend, Lindsay, who was right by the restaurant when gunshots went off. Lindsay tells me while officers were helping people near the restaurant, she went searching near the Teslas where she found Terry and two other victims.
5: Unfortunately, Terry lost consciousness at the scene. The pavement was hot. The car was hot. You know, and we couldn't lay him down anywhere. The ambulance couldn't get down to him because of the blockage. And a gentleman grabbed a car mat from somewhere and laid it under him.
4: Michael says his father was shot in the back, suffering multiple upper body injuries.
5: It was such a chaotic scene. There was so much going on.
4: After being taken to the hospital in Twin Falls, he was later transferred to Boise for treatment.
5: Social media, it's been crazy to watch how social media has twisted it.
4: The Dudley family and friends have been correcting false information online, including an obituary that was posted while Terry was still in the hospital the day of the shooting.
5: It's overwhelming stress. Like, give it time, we'll get the information to you when we can get it.
3: People need to stop, like, just believing whatever they see.
4: If you would like to support the Dudleys during this time, you can find the GoFundMe linked to this story at idahonews6.com.
1: The recovery time is going to be very long, unfortunately, in this particular situation. But he is in the hospital and has gone through at least one surgery, according to his family so far. And as you heard from his son, still alive, even though somebody posted an obituary.
2: I mean, who would do that?
1: I don't know. I don't know if you're doing it because you want the notoriety of, oh, look, I posted the obituary. Yeah, well, he's not dead. So now you have the notoriety of being a dumbass.
2: Might not be the first time either.
1: Yeah. 208-336-3700, #670 on your Verizon Wireless. 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When we come back, we've got more, including more victims. 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And some of those stories, more stories from some of the victims and some of the people who were luckily in the area but able to survive. 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
17: As a parent, when you send your kid off to school in the morning, you know that they're going to be learning, they're going to be spending time with their friends, but new study out of UCSF found adolescents are spending an average of 70 minutes of their school day on their phones. Now, some kids will say they need their phones to help with schoolwork, but this study found that they were spending the vast majority of their screen time on TikTok, Instagram, and Snapchat, not really apps that you're going to be turning to for homework help. Now, the study's lead author said, "Don't blame kids for using their phones at school. Teach them how to resist them. Focus on what they'd get by putting them aside rather than what you're taking away. Explain how phones could hurt their academic performance, and also remind them of this. Nothing takes the place of real face-to-face friendships." I'm Dr. Sanjay Gupta, helping you live a better life.

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8: Fox News, I'm CJ Papa. Tough talk from President Trump.
9: I want to give him every last chance before decapitation.
8: Warning Iran to start negotiations.
10: Treasury Secretary Scott Bessent says the U.S. may have a deal with Iran tomorrow to open the Strait of Hormuz. Tehran denies it is in negotiations with the U.S., but does say it is talking with Oman about moving ships through the strait. 7 vessels crossed today. 9 have made successful crossings yesterday.
8: Lauren Simonetti of the Fox Business Network. Democrats in Michigan at the polls choose between socialist Abdul El Sayed and establishment Congresswoman Hillary Stevens to face Republican Mike Rogers for the November opening for the U.S. Senate seat out of Michigan. An interim attorney general Todd Blanche could move one step closer to confirmation vote by the full Senate. 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
11: Saturday's victims include a husband and wife who were charging their Tesla near the visitor center. The husband was killed and the wife survived and continues to recover. The two victims are relatives of an Idaho News 6 employee. And tonight we're hearing exclusively from the surviving victim's sister, who walked us through the moments that their family's world changed forever.
12: We're devastated. It's a horrific, violent act, and we can't get this person back.
11: Those are the words of a sister who spent Saturday expecting to meet her family for lunch. Instead, she got a phone call she says she'll never forget.
12: 3 minutes later, she called and she said, "Oh my God, I've been shot."
11: Her sister and brother-in-law had stopped to charge their Tesla at the visitor center, the same charging station where we told you another man, Terry Dudley, was also shot while charging his car during the attack. She immediately raced toward the scene, following emergency vehicles while trying to keep her sister on the phone. When she arrived, officers were still trying to secure the area, unsure whether the shooter was still nearby.
12: And the police said, "You can't go down there." And I said, "My sister's down there. She's been shot. Her husband's been shot."
11: Her sister survived and was taken to the hospital, where the family says she faces more surgeries after her collarbone was shattered and pieces of bone and shrapnel damaged her arm. Her brother-in-law did not survive. But to his family, he was more than a victim.
12: He was a rock in our family and a rock for her. They've been together for over 46 years, almost 50 years. I mean, he is the model father and grandfather and husband.
11: A man who had known his wife since they were just teenagers, who helped raise his grandchildren, and whose absence, the family says, is already impossible to put into words.
12: It was a horrible, horrible, horrible act. Violence. It was horrible. And we won't ever be the same. It's just sickening. Sickening.
13: So sad. And just needless. You've got, I believe those are the two people in some of the videos that you've seen where he was shooting at the Tesla. I think those are the two victims of that particular shooting. One is dead. One is going to take a long time recovery, already has gone through surgery and has more surgeries on the way. Want to remind you once again, in case you're just tuning in this morning, there is a candlelight vigil scheduled for tonight at 9 o'clock, Twin Falls City Park. The public is invited. Bring a candle once again tonight, 9 o'clock, Twin Falls City Park. Everybody is invited. I didn't get a chance before we were going to news. I can't even imagine. You get shot twice in the back. You're still conscious. And you call 911 and you can't get through to 911.
14: Oh, wow. Because so many people were calling at that time?
13: That's my guess, is that there were so many people that were calling And it's like, at that point, you're like, okay, I know I'm seriously injured. What do I do? And he ends up calling a friend. And through the luck...
14: Who then called 911 and got through, right?
13: No, it called her. The friend called his girlfriend, who happened to be in the same area. And she was the one that went over and started comforting him because as you remember, it was a 100-degree day.
14: Right.
13: And to get him on the pavement was super hot. He was bleeding. And at that point, he had already passed out. So there wasn't a lot that she could do other than try and comfort him. And other people apparently had come over. And as you heard in that audio, found a car mat from car, brought it so that he wasn't laying on the, probably, I would guess, over 100-degree pavement.
14: Exactly.
13: And comforted him until they were able to get a hold of police and get a hold of help and get him into the hospital, where, once again, he is going to take a long time for recovery. We've got other news of families. The sister of a woman who survived the shooting near Twin Falls speaking out for the first time, as we told you a little bit earlier this morning. Some of the names are being released. We are also hearing more. I don't know if we're going to ever hear a motive in this. Not that there's any acceptable motive.
14: I know, but police keep saying that they haven't yet figured out a motive. I think the only way you can do that is somebody had like a manifesto or something.
13: Yeah, which if you left a note or anything.
14: A lot of the guys that do that sort of thing do.
13: Now, obviously, his parents are still alive and his parents are cooperating. They're said to be heartbroken. And we're also finding out more about the shooter from friends, including this friend who was a friend of his when they were going to college at College of Southern Idaho.
15: He was a close friend when I was in college.
16: CSI confirmed the suspected In-N-Out shooter, 24-year-old Chad Williams, attended the college in 2022 and 2023, but did not earn a degree. I spoke exclusively to a friend of his, Elijah Mosley. He says they served together on the Student Senate.
15: Just having someone, knowing someone that eventually got to that point, just like breaks my heart.
16: Meeting minutes Idaho News 6 obtained show that Williams was impeached, but Mosley told me it didn't reflect any wrongdoing by his former friend. Instead, he said Williams' enthusiasm for the Senate had fallen off, and they were freeing up a seat for someone who was more engaged. Mosley told me they fell out of touch in 2024, but he never saw Williams do anything or say anything that indicated Saturday's rampage was a possibility.
15: I'd never had a conversation that was like, this guy might be mentally unstable or something. I never had a situation like that. It's kind of just shocking, to be honest, to have a friend like that. And then, after a few years, just hearing about it is just crazy.
16: CSI tells us in a statement, the college will cooperate with appropriate law enforcement agencies as appropriate during their investigation.
13: Once again, you heard this morning, Chris had told you, in case you missed out on that, there is, unfortunately, for the other man who has the same name.
14: Right.
13: In the Twin Falls area.
14: And he was on, I think, Facebook or one of them last night. And was basically trying to let people know it's not me. I'm clearly still alive. I'm not the person that they just happen to have the same name, because it is reasonably common.
13: Among the other affected victims, Angela Tanjay and James Jump, who were sitting in their cars at Blue Lakes Boulevard when the gunman turned on them, firing at their vehicle, bullets landing just inches away. They describe their feelings in going through this.
17: The Twin Falls community is mourning the tragic loss of life in the mass shooting at In-N-Out over the weekend. 3 dead, 7 injured, hundreds of witnesses' lives changed forever in a tight community rocked to its core by the actions of one person.
18: Terror. I'm scared. And sad that it happened in some place I grew up and in our community.
17: Angela Tange and James Jump were there in their car on Blue Lakes when they became a target. James in the driver's seat and Angela as a passenger.
18: We were stopped at the stoplight on Blue Lakes when he turned on us, and he was about 5 feet away from me.
17: They say the gunmen began firing at their vehicle, with bullets landing just inches away.
18: Right behind her head.
12: He shot through her car right behind my head.
17: Both are still processing what took place on Saturday. Happy to be here on Monday, able to tell their story.
18: Feeling sadness, frustration, you know, just, he tried to hurt the person I love, you know, and that just really upsets me because I tried really hard to protect her and her life was put in risk and everybody else's lives are put in risk. And I just think that this is something that really, really needs to stop. You know, the violence, it's getting out of hand.
17: Angela and James are one of hundreds of cases where Twin Falls neighbors are having to grapple with the dark reality of what took place. To help with that, one man, Angela's brother, Mark Tange, is organizing a candlelight vigil to help those who might need a little extra support.
19: We are having a community vigil, so it's not sponsored by the city, but it's several members of the community that have reached out and wanting to, you know, show our sympathies, show respect for those that tragically lost their lives, and bring our community together and somewhat try to start a healing process and just show, you know, we're Twin Falls strong and this isn't going to define us.
17: The vigil will take place at 9 p.m. on Tuesday at the Twin Falls City Park.
19: Just asking people to please come to bring candles, both battery or small flame or just your phone light. We'll have pastors and religious people going around to be able to support and offer prayers and guidance to all those people that want to attend. And we just want to, you know, show our respects.
13: Once again, that candlelight vigil is happening tonight at 9 o'clock. Twin Falls Park public is invited. And then the other victim is an employee of In-N-Out, and we are finding out now that the employee of In-N-Out was not from the Twin Falls area. It was actually an In-N-Out trainer that travels. This is what she does. She travels the country and, whenever they open an In-N-Out.
14: And she was there because it had just opened 8 days previous to the shooting.
13: Mm-hmm. She is from Stockton, California.
20: Let's get to another developing story. A Stockton woman is among those killed in that mass shooting at an In-N-Out in southern Idaho. And a man with Northern California connections tried to stop the shooter, and he ended up shot. Well, the family of 23-year-old Ashley Garibe say she was one of three people killed in that attack.
21: The shooting happened just before 2:30 Saturday afternoon in Twin Falls. That's about 2 hours southeast of Boise. Investigators say 24-year-old Chad Williams shot and killed three people and injured seven others before taking his own life. Police believe he acted alone, but they're still working to figure out a motive. And tonight, Ashley's family and friends are grieving and they're processing this sudden and shocking loss.
20: KCRA3's Andres Valle is live outside the Stockton In-N-Out where she worked. What can you tell us?
22: Yeah, so Curtis, Andrea, so her coworkers told me that she worked at this location right here as a manager on West March Lane in Stockton. Now, Ashley Garibe was in Idaho helping open a new location for In-N-Out when she was killed in that mass shooting. And tonight, customers say that the news has been heartbreaking.
23: At the In-N-Out on West March Lane in Stockton, the loss of Ashley Garibe is hitting close to home for regular customers.
24: I'm thinking that maybe I might have even known or ran into this young lady because I used to work around this area.
23: The 23-year-old was in Twin Falls, Idaho, helping train employees at In-N-Out's newest location when a gunman opened fire Saturday.
24: It's really sad to know that there's a family in mourning right now, that their baby girl's not coming home.
23: Ashley Garibe's family describes her as a devoted daughter, sister, aunt, cousin, and friend, saying she was adventurous, outgoing, smart, and driven, saying in part, she lit up a room with her bright smile and a laugh that was contagious. Her family says In-N-Out was her first job, and she fell in love with it. Customers like Memo Ramirez says the news has been devastating for the community.
24: It's just crazy to think about that such a beautiful little girl lost her life over nothing.
22: Now, Garibe's family is asking for privacy at this time as they grieve. We did reach out to In-N-Out for comment about Garibe. We have yet to hear back, but again, we tried to speak to some of her coworkers here. They just weren't ready to speak with us yet.
13: That's reporting out of Sacramento at KCRA-TV, which is just north of Stockton, California, by about 45 miles. And like I said earlier, it's just so sad because you think perfectly safe, traveling, going and opening in and out. And you're going to, you consider, Chris, you grew up in Twin Falls. Mm-hmm. You know, it's been a long time since you've lived there, but I would consider Even living in Idaho, Twin Falls is a very safe place to be. You don't have a problem going out there at night by yourself.
14: Relatively, yeah.
13: Mm-hmm. Coming from an area that with a high crime rate of Stockton, your family's got a gun. Okay, so you don't even think about it. Going to be safe. And then a heinous activity by a horrible, evil human being. And then you are a victim of that crime. We'll take a break. 208-336-3700, #670 on your Verizon Wireless. We got one more segment on the way. 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You can also text us at 208-336-3700. Keep in mind, you're also texting to win golf tickets today. Albertson's Boise Open next Thursday is when it gets underway. We have one final pair of tickets. This is it. We have no more tickets than this. This will be the final chance to win your tickets. If you haven't signed up, you've got 15 more minutes to text the word golf, G-O-L-F, to 208-336-3700. The great news is, if you win, you'll have your choice of Thursday golf tickets that includes the concert with Nelly on Thursday night. Or if you'd rather see the final round, championship round of the Albertsons Boise Open, you can pick Sunday. 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
3: We've all been there, in a boring meeting, a long lecture, struggling to stay awake. No matter how hard you try, you nod off, and that is never a good look. Aside from the obvious, making sure you're getting enough sleep, there are a couple quick pick-me-ups that experts recommend before you take your seat. If you have time, you might try to squeeze in a quick nap, just a couple minutes even. That can increase your alertness. Or try to pop outside for a quick walk, get your blood and your hormones pumping, splash some cold water on your face, or grab a cup of coffee, obviously. If you're not a caffeine drinker, even just taking small sips of water throughout your meeting could be enough to keep you awake. Of course, you could also make a point to engage in the meeting. You're not likely to fall asleep while you're actually talking. I'm Dr. Sanjay Gupta, helping you live a better life.
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0: Vince Colonnais here. 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
1: We are looking at a massive day today in the stock market. Dow is up over 900 points as of right now. S&P is up huge too, 110 points. And the NASDAQ is now up 522 points across the board. A lot of this might have to do with breaking news this morning that Iran and Oman are on the verge of an agreement to open up the Strait of Hormuz. Which is weird to see the breaking news. And like I say, we're looking at this at a cry on MS Now this morning, that it's Iran and Oman, not Iran and the United States, on the verge of a deal. So Oman is apparently the one that is negotiating with Iran. And from what I understand, it could be Oman that takes over the strait. If that happens, oil starts running freely. That's why we've seen such a precipitous drop in oil, over $5 a barrel this morning, down into the $75 and some odd cents range, and why stocks are taking a massive, massive jump so far. Fingers crossed that it keeps up. Dow continuing to go up 930 points as of right now. David, listening in San Francisco this morning on the app. You're on News Talk KBOI. Good morning to you.
2: Yeah, morning. I wasn't really interested in the In-N-Out burger, but I certainly send my sympathies. That's just too terrible. I was more interested in the wildfire smoke that's coming through. You know, one of the, you realize, of course, that Donald Trump hasn't sent any aid to Washington because they're a blue state. And so you all are getting the brunt of all of this nasty smoke. And it's actually getting, I was just listening to an Iowa station. They're catching that smoke halfway across the country.
3: Really?
2: So, you know, this idea that we're supposed to be a united we stand, divided we fall country, and the idea that Trump is refusing aid to the state of Washington to put out, do they have 17 fires going now?
1: Probably more than that.
2: Yeah, I mean, this is awful. And they've got election day. You know, the idea that now they can't even get to get their votes in because of wildfires all over the state. Nasty smoke, too. It's 200, 300 parts per million. Just miserable. And Trump has also refused aid to New York, New Jersey, Massachusetts, Rhode Island for floods that they had back in February. You know, this... We are sitting with a tyrant who is refusing to give aid to people in distress. And he's now playing games. You know, you're talking about the stock market. I don't hardly understand.
1: Where are you getting your fake news, by the way?
2: Fake news about what?
1: As you were talking there, all I did was a quick Google search. And the first story that shows up, President Trump approves emergency declaration for fires in Washington.
2: Well, you mean he did it just today?
1: I don't know. You're the first person that I've heard that said that he hasn't allowed any aid to go to Washington fires. So
2: he said yesterday he's not sending aid to Washington because they're a blue state and it's election day out there.
1: I looked in Crem2 is reporting President Trump approves emergency declaration for fires in Washington.
2: Yeah, and what hour? I mean, here's, is this two hours ago, 15 minutes ago?
1: Don't know. I'm not in the White House to know when he said it.
2: Well, what's the press time of the release? I mean, check what I just said about New Jersey, Massachusetts, New Jersey, New York, Massachusetts, Rhode Island. He said that about a week and a half ago, and the floods happened in February. He still hasn't given aid to North Carolina for the hurricane that ripped through there 2 years ago. The guy is refusing to give aid to Blue State.
4: Rub up your excitement, Eck.
2: Bye.
1: Thank you for the call. Always great to hear from liberals in San Francisco. Appreciate it. I do love the fact that apparently we're the best radio station to listen to within San Francisco. considering that they have over 100 radio stations that you can pick up in that area. But we appreciate you listening. That's about all the time we have for today. Thank you for the phone calls. As we mentioned, you always learn something new every day you listen to this show. And I wanted to point out one thing as we were talking about the fires, the Claremont fire. Did you know cheatgrass, where it came from here in Idaho?
3: Found out.
1: Before this morning?
3: No,
1: I had no idea it was used as packing material in packages coming from Asia.
3: And the seeds took hold.
1: Seeds took hold and now running rampant and causing fires every single year. I hate cheatgrass. Final chance, by the way, if you want to get through for the golf tickets, text the word golf right now, 208-336-3700.
4: Casper and Chris, made in Idaho.
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7: Across the country right now, at this very moment, there are probably arguments taking place about who's doing more of the housework, the homework, the shuttling of kids from this activity to that. It's true. By and large, women do more of this than men. But doesn't have to be that way. And if you and your spouse can level that playing field, it's going to make both of you and your kids happier. Psychologist Yelena Kecmanovich says this might be how you get there. As hard as it might be at first, try to think of your partner like a teammate, not an adversary. Learn how to do some of the chores your partner does to get a better understanding of how much effort something takes. And finally, take the time to acknowledge what the other person is doing, and every now and then, even express your appreciation. That'll go a long way. I'm Dr. Sanjay Gupta, helping you live a better life.
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0: responsibility. It said those detained were protesting the US military's opposition to a South Korean semiconductor cluster project. Jonathan Savage, Fox News.
1: Checking Wall Street once again, the Dow is now up nearly 900 points. I'm Jack Callahan. This is Fox News.
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11: We've all been there, in a boring meeting, a long lecture, struggling to stay awake. No matter how hard you try, you nod off, and that is never a good look. Aside from the obvious, making sure you're getting enough sleep, there are a couple quick pick-me-ups that experts recommend before you take your seat. If you have time, you might try to squeeze in a quick nap, just a couple minutes even. That can increase your alertness. Or try to pop outside for a quick walk, get your blood and your hormones pumping, splash some cold water on your face, or grab a cup of coffee, obviously. If you're not a caffeine drinker, even just taking small sips of water throughout your meeting could be enough to keep you awake. Of course, you could also make a point to engage in the meeting. You're not likely to fall asleep while you're actually talking. I'm Dr. Sanjay Gupta, helping you live a better life.
6: 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Rising from the heart of the swamp, a beacon of truth is casting its light. From sea to shining sea, The Vince Show. Filling in for Vince, Sean Farish.
12: Good afternoon. Welcome to The Vince Show. It is Sean Farish filling in for Vince on this August 4th. How do you like it? I love it. It's like May the 4th be with you, but it's August the 4th be with you. Not quite the same amount of ring. Right? It's not the best thing, right? But hey, any excuse to make today Star Wars Day is a good enough excuse for me. Sean Farish filling in all day today for Vince Colonnaise on the podcast, on the radio. It's great. I love it. It's like nonstop. I get to sit in the seat and assume the role of the king of the morning show, the king of the afternoons, right? Vince Colonnaise. It's great. His Majesty. I call him King Vince. He's a great person. I can tell you that. He really is a tremendous guy. The ratings are through the roof like nobody's ever seen before. We got so much to get to. Today is primary day in Michigan. Abdul al-Sayed appears poised to win the Michigan Senate primary for the Democrats against everyone's, I guess, I would say, like, she's America's darling at this point, Haley Stevens, right? That's the Michigan way! Remember? You know how it is. We're going to do a little bit of joy, a little bit of enthusiasm, a little bit of energy, and a little bit of stick it to them. Because that's the Michigan way! Producer Jim is with us. I absolutely love working with him. And so, Jim, like, of all the iconic, inspiring speeches in the history of the United States of America, I would have to put that Haley Stevens stick it to him speech on the Mount Rushmore of you know, iconic, like right up there with Herb Brooks, like you were born to be hockey players, right?
13: Absolutely.
12: Great moments are born from great opportunities. And that's what we have here tonight. I just watched Miracle not too long ago because I'm going through hockey withdrawals. I feel like it was yesterday when not once, not twice, but thrice,

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1: Rising from the heart of the swamp, a beacon of truth is casting its light. From sea to shining sea, The Vince Show. Filling in for Vince, Sean Farish.
2: That's right, it is Sean Farish filling in for the great Vince Colonnaise here on this Tuesday, August 4th. August the 4th be with you. I'm not going to stop saying that. Simply because it's going to make people mad now.
3: It doesn't make any sense, man.
2: Shush. Have a little fun. I find your lack of faith disturbing, okay? I will force choke you through this broadcast, okay? Like Darth Vader did in Empire Strikes Back. Now we're getting too geeky about it.
3: Nobody wants to hear Star Wars, bro.
2: All right. Zoran Mamdani. Speaking of things that may have come out of a Star Wars movie, he reminds me of that stupid thing in Return of the Jedi that laughs and keeps trying to bite Jabba's tail. Mamdani. You know, Mamdani, if I'm right, Jim, your Mets, they got cursed by him, didn't they?
4: They did. Most definitely.
2: Didn't they lose like 15 games in a row after Mr. Met like high-fived them or something?
4: You're hurting me right now.
2: I'm sorry. I'm just trying to get the facts here, okay?
4: Yes, they did.
2: I'm a Jets fan. Nobody hurts more than I do in sports, okay? How many games did they lose in a row, man, Jim?
4: I believe it was 12.
2: 12, okay. I said 15. That was a little too much. That was dramatic. I'm sorry. Maybe that's coming. I don't know. My team sold at the trade deadline, too, so we'll see. Zoran Mamdani. He's a what they call a democratic socialist, right? He had Bernie Sanders, rallying behind him, and AOC rallying behind him. And he, of course, you look at New York City, and what choice did they really have in that mayoral election, right? Remember who it was down to? It was Curtis Sliwa, who was the Republican, who, I give him credit, he's the only one who actually wanted to try to run. And he gave, he's sacrificed a lot for New York City. He spent his life, the subway, guardian angels, the whole nine yards. Curtis. And then you had Andrew Cuomo. Yes, the same Andrew Cuomo who killed all the elderly in the COVID stuff. And we'll get to Fauci in a little while. But Andrew Cuomo, in the name of science, said, yeah, let's just expose the most vulnerable to the virus. Yeah, it's a great idea. In the name of science, let's shut down the schools and all that good stuff. So it was Cuomo versus Mamdani. You have no choice. That's how far New York has fallen. That's the problem here. That's how far New York has fallen. All right. So Mamdani ran on this whole platform of utopia and socialism and all that good stuff, right? Oh, we're going to do free. Everything's going to be free. Everything. Free buses. What happened to the free buses? There are no free buses. You know what the free buses were going to turn into, right? It's called a rolling homeless shelter. Because if the bus is free, okay, then there's no barrier of entry to get on for this. There's no requirement to get off. It's just going to be homeless people on the bus going back and forth the whole time. Right? If it's free. Okay. So that's not in place. How about the free childcare? Oh, they got that. Yeah, Mamdani said they got that. Oh, yeah, but only for government workers only. Okay. That's another one. Rent. Is it, you still got to pay, can you still pay, what, less than $4,500 a month to rent a closet in New York City? I don't think so. Then he had the tax the rich thing, which we'll also get to in a little while. The

0: You should resign your position. If you're in charge of that group, if you're the head of that group, you should resign your position, period. And it's not because you're a bad person. It's not because you secretly are engaged in what? No, none of that. It's because if Prop 1 passes in Idaho, in this state, where the majority is conservative, where the majority is Republican, where the majority claims to be anti-abortion, you are ineffective. I don't care how much money you have. I don't care how much money you raised. I don't care what it is you claimed that it wasn't good enough. A year ago, we were talking. I'm going to give you fair warning on this one. You over there, I'm going to give you fair warning. When a year ago, we were full on into teaching people, teaching the state what ranked choice voting was, to the point of Sophie scouring the interwebs and finding as many cartoon diagrams as she possibly could, whether it was favorite dog or cat or ice cream flavors. Wasn't there also one with movie with popcorn, yes, and candy? Yes.
1: Movie concessions, yes. I don't think I've had popcorn that I've chosen since then, by the way.
0: But the point is, a year ago, 90 days from the election, we were inundated 6 ways from Sunday about ranked choice voting. Here it is, 90 days, less than 90 days from November 3rd, and there's nothing on abortion. Now, here comes my challenge for all of you, and I mean it. Everybody listening, for those of you listening outside the state, you're excluded from this one. Who has seen a vote no on Prop 1 billboard, commercial, house sign, bumper sticker? Are we excluding the one of Rupert? Who has heard a vote no on Prop 1 radio commercial? Who has seen a vote no on Prop 1 TV ad? And by the way, TV is that we're going to use that as a loose term, because I'm going to throw in Netflix. I'm going to throw in, all the other TV apps. Hulu, Disney Plus, Max, Paramount Plus, Peacock. Oh, got it.
1: You didn't say Amazon Prime.
0: Amazon Prime. All of it. Who has seen a vote no ad on X, Instagram, Facebook, Truth Social? A year ago today, we were up to our neck in ranked choice voting. Who has seen any vote no on Prop 1 messaging? I do not include signs that say choose life. That's a different message. And anybody who's involved in marketing or messaging will tell you that choose life is not the same as vote no on Prop 1.

0: It's not. It's not the same thing. It's not the same sign. I did this in the last hour of yesterday's show, and I had a couple of people tell me that there was a billboard between Rupert and somewhere between Rupert and Jerome. No, Rupert and Burley. It was between Rupert and Burley. Who's seen it? Don't send me a picture of it on Facebook. Who has seen one in a yard? If you are, if you have a vote no on Prop 1 sign in your office, nobody can see it. Take off your orange jacket and put that son of a gun outside. I got a message from a couple of you about the vote yes on Prop 1 ads that KBOI is running. And it's simple. They bought the ads. Do they speak for the station? No. I don't speak for the station. I don't endorse. Those of you who have listened to me over time probably know exactly how I feel. And I don't need to. In fact, for the Prop 1, for the no on Prop 1 people, I would even go so far as to say, this is not an attempt to get you to buy time on KBOI. It's not. Because you don't need to. You need to buy time on the other stations. Literally all the other ones. If they play music, that's where your messaging needs to go. If it's talk radio, you got that sewn up. Because most of the people that listen to commercial talk radio are of the conservative, anti-abortion mindset. It's everybody else, that's your moderates. Everybody else, that's where you need, that's your greatest outreach. This castle is stable. And for the person texting me, I'll tell you something right now. The statement I said earlier goes for your boss. And if you wonder if I'm talking about your organization, I am. But my challenge is clear. For everybody listening, for all the Idahoans who are listening, if you've seen a vote no on Prop 1 message, 208-336-3700, call me right now and tell me where you saw it.
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7: Even for people who fall asleep easily, staying asleep can be difficult. You wake up, your mind starts to race, you can't turn those thoughts off. Sleep experts say there are a few things you can try. Cognitive shuffling. That's when you choose a random, impersonal, non-emotional word. Then for each letter of that word, think of as many words that begin with each letter as you can before moving on to the next one. It distracts your brain from stress. It also mimics the fragmented thought patterns that usually occur as you drift off to sleep. Sensory grounding is something else. That's when you work through things you can hear, feel, see, smell, or taste. That helps you to be in the moment instead of dwelling on the past or the future, or just do a mental walkthrough of a place you know well. Familiar but neutral imagery that can calm the brain. I'm Dr. Sanjay Gupta, helping you live a better life.
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6: All right, phone lines ringing off the hook full of people who have seen no on Prop 1 messages. Let's go right to the phones. So many people that have heard vote no on Prop 1 commercials. Let's go to it. People that have seen vote no on Prop 1 house signs and at street corners. Someone that saw a vote no on Prop 1 handbill at a fair.
7: I know you saw that. Canyon County Fair.
8: Yeah.
7: You were there.
8: I was there.
7: Took the day off from work and everything.
8: I was still working with a different station.
7: Took the day off from here. Had to go work for another station. Decided to not work here.
8: Anyways.
7: Put another station above me just for elephant ears.
8: I didn't even get elephant ears.
7: What?
8: I got the Rusty Dog corn dogs, and then we got an Oreo malt.
7: Did you get the elote?
8: I did not.
7: Fail.
8: It's not a fail. Going to the Owyhee County Rodeo. That's where you get the good elote at.
7: Pro tip.
8: Yes. Anyways, moving on. There were no Prop 1 signs people could pick up at the Canyon County Fair. On the opposite side of that same aisle, there were vote for Prop 1 signs.
7: Mm-hmm.
8: I don't think I saw a single person pick one up in the 4 or 5 hours I was there.
7: I went back to my records and I found the stat sheet from the Prop 1 show we did about a month or so ago. And I think I did the entire show on Prop 1. Do you think Prop 1 will pass or fail in Idaho? And a number of you texted in, emailed in, and said, this is ridiculous. Of course it's going to fail. Idaho's a pro-life state. Idaho's against abortion. Except 58% of you who called in, emailed, texted, messaged me on Facebook. 58% of this audience, even though they didn't like it, even though they weren't voting for it, 58% of you thought it would pass. That's frightening. Again, it's not a, I'll be the first one to say that is not a scientific poll. But we talk to people every day on this program. We talk to at least this area, a span of 6 counties in Idaho. Yeah, might I add, a whole lot of voters.
8: I thought you were crazy initially when you said, oh, Prop 1 is going to pass. I'm not confident that we're going to keep our abortion laws where they are now. I think this is going to pass because we're in Idaho. I grew up here. I know the political views. People are staunchly pro-life. People love... There's a guy who changed his name to pro-life. He's so pro-life. That's what Idaho is. And now that I'm hearing all the messaging from the people who are pro-Prop 1... I actually am starting to agree with you.
7: And the silence from the anti-Prop 1 side is deafening. It's honestly maddening to me. Because there are people who have raised millions of dollars off of being against abortion. There are people out there that claim they have $1 million, and I don't know what they're doing with it. Apparently, they're counting the $1 million. It's sitting right next to them while they both watch TV together, the person and the $1 million, doing nothing to fight abortion in Idaho.
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9: The Republican-controlled Senate Judiciary Committee, along a party-line vote, advancing Todd Blanche's nomination as Attorney General.
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2: Fox News, I'm Tom Graham. It's primary day in Michigan, a key Senate race highlighting a divide in the Democratic Party as two candidates seek the Senate nomination. Haley Stevens represents the more establishment candidate, while Abdul El Sayed leans more progressive.
3: Haley Stevens' campaign says she needs to do well here in Detroit if she's going to have any chance at winning this race. But Abdul El Sayed is feeling really confident about his chances.
2: Fox's Garrett Tenney, the winner, will face Republican Senate candidate Mike Rogers. On Wall Street, stocks rallying into record territory today.
4: The Dow at a 54,000. The S&P is 7,700, up almost 2% on the day. The S&P 500 that closed at a record today. The Dow Jones also closing for a second straight day of records. That will be the 23rd time that it has done that this year.
2: Fox's Taylor Riggs. 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
8: Anthony Fauci's 1,100-page diary revealed this fraud lied, enriched himself, extended the pain of the pandemic while receiving rock star treatment from the media and Hollywood for his leadership. He contradicted almost everything he claimed to be true about COVID, all while leading the government's charge of protecting Americans during the pandemic. His diary entry shows he privately confronted other possibilities about the virus's origin, even calling the market just an amplifier. He knew it came from the lab. He publicly denied reasonability for shutting down schools and states. And remember when Fauci told you that if you were fully vaccinated, you didn't have to wear a mask? He admitted in his diary that even vaccinated people were still getting COVID. We knew that. I don't know why I'm surprised, frankly. This is the man that told us to stand 6 feet apart, then told us there was no evidence you should stand 6 feet apart.
5: For more commentary like this, go to foxnewspodcast.com.
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0: See, the thing is I could very easily say, hey, if you're against abortion, call in. But it's not even the goal. And then there's that other part where, hey, I don't know everything. I shouldn't know everything. So, wow, I'm about to make a statement, and I hope I'm incorrect. And every once in a while, I find myself on the minority of calls, because I don't drive everywhere in Ada, Canyon, Elmore, Valley, Gem, Boise County. I've traveled a lot of... I haven't been everywhere in Adams or Washington County. I haven't been everywhere in Owyhee County. And this thing is I know a number of you live there. Okay, I can't remember the last time I got off of Garrity Road. I really can't. Or 10 Mile, for that matter. Or Meridian Road. Wow, I really have gone the other way a lot. sorry. Huh. But that's the frightening point. When I see things go to a certain end, and I see a number of people, or I see nothing being done, which means I see nothing. Do I think people are out there doing stuff? Or do I see people posting? Barely. Barely. I don't even see... I honestly don't see too many people posting vote no on Prop 1. I saw a op-ed from D. Sarton, who's against Prop 1, about a week ago. More than a week ago. I read it while I was in a tour bus. It's the best way I can describe. A bunch of us were going somewhere. We went to that thing where the cars go fast. The event that I can't talk about. Don't look at me like that. You know exactly what I'm talking about. The event in the rich neighborhood where the cars go really fast. Where they don't allow speeding, but somebody somehow went 190 miles an hour. Gotcha. Yeah, okay, now you remember. Okay.
1: I'm sorry I don't know your weekend plans every weekend. I have my own life.
0: First of all, bull. Secondly...
1: Not bull.
0: Secondly, you're up my rear end. What are you doing this weekend? What are you doing this weekend? What are you doing this weekend?
1: Are you mad at me for trying to be your friend? We've worked together in the same stinking room for 6.5 years, and you're upset that I'm like, oh, hey, what are you doing this weekend?
0: Crack.
1: You know what my follow-up question to that would be, too, so don't even start.
0: Why? So, again, if you have seen any messaging out there that is telling anyone and anyone who looks at that message to vote no on Prop 1, the floor is yours. 208-336-3700. And I mean it. Literally anywhere in the state of Idaho, if you have seen... By the way, the Prop 1 sign you better be talking about better be the anti-abortion initiative... Not the Prop 1 sign from last year, which was trying to defeat ranked choice voting. Which I heard way more about. In fact, every time I say ranked choice voting, Sophie gets a tick. She doesn't know she had this reaction every time I say the words. 208-336-3700. If you've seen a billboard... Because I don't want the people who are currently in charge of these groups to resign now. No. I want them to do something. effective. I want them to get the message out there if their message is to defeat abortion in Idaho. Don't just tell somebody you're working to defeat abortion in Idaho. Do something actively. Actively, like right meow. Actively for mass audiences. Because I can't silence the commercial that plays on KBOI. I can't do that. It's amazing to me that nobody else has put one up against it. It really is. It amazes me that nobody else is out there doing something else just as effective on another media. Because most of this audience is anti-abortion. Most of this audience is not in favor of abortion. They are not in favor of legalized abortion. They're not in favor of it. This as a whole, as a general landscape, but 58% when asked a month ago, 58% of this audience said Prop 1 will probably pass. And that would be a huge, huge slap. That also means a number of people who claim to be anti-abortion, who collect money to defeat abortion, are ineffective. Most of this state is conservative. I talk to people running for office. They're not really sweating the general election. They're not really concerned in 99.9% of the districts. I've talked with people who are constitutional officers who don't want to 100% say they got it in the bag, but hey, they made it by the primary. They're fine. If anybody was really going to challenge them, it would have happened then, not in November. But this piece of messaging, there are groups out there who are 100% about ending abortion, period, full stop, end of story. And they haven't had a boogeyman to beat up in a while. They haven't had really a lot of action. In fact, once upon a time, there was really only one of these groups. Now there's two or three. And I know a lot of people want us to take care or want us to take some amount of note as to which flag is flying where, in which room, in front of which building. Abortion is on the ballot. Abortion's on the ballot. And there's not one of these pro-life groups spending any time getting that message out there. The other side's organized. That special interest, that nationwide, well-funded special interest is organized. They have an attack plan. If you think they're making noise now, understand they're just going to get louder. Meanwhile, let's hear from the vote no on Prop 1 people. Go ahead, folks.
2: Speak up. Can't hear you. A little louder. Draw a picture, maybe.
0: We don't exist in a vacuum. I see people trying to draw attention to other things out there. Hey, if you think we should end birthright citizenship, go ahead, vote in this online poll. Hey, if you think we should increase pay for people in the military, vote in this online poll. Well, abortions on the ballot in Idaho. I know there's a number of issues going on now. I know that there's a lot of smoke going on. I know people are fighting fires. I know that there's dealing with violence. I know we have a lot of health issues. We have a lot of issues close to home. I also understand it's summer and people want to put the news down and go have fun and go enjoy time with their families. And that's all well and good, but the general election is in 3 months from yesterday, November 3rd.
1: There's an election November 3rd.
0: That was 3 months yesterday, and we get closer to it with every day. So, I know my phone's working because I can do this. Got it. Just for one segment, if you're against abortion, call in right now. 208-336-3700. If you are against abortion, 208-336-3700. Just so I can prove a point to myself. Only those who are against abortion call in right now.
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5: Damn near impossible trivia questions coming. Oh, sorry.
6: So we're having a little bit of technical difficulties today, and for whatever reason, the computer decided to delete Nate's bumper music, the one that I specifically crafted, but it kept the one that I specifically crafted for Casper and Chris. So, it's making me itch a little bit. I don't feel like I'm okay. I feel unstable. I've started stress crocheting. I don't know how to fix this situation.
5: And now tomorrow, because there's something else I noticed about Casper and Chris, is that every hour the same music plays every segment. Now we just threw the rotation off.
6: Which is great, actually. It shouldn't be playing that, but now that I look at how many songs are in the bumper, it makes sense.
5: If you're against abortion, call in. 208-336-3700. Plain and simple. If you are anti-abortion, call in. 208-336-3700. Bill, Nampa. 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Bill?
7: Hello, Nate.
5: Bill?
7: I am against it. I've been through a situation once where my very first wife was pregnant, and she left me for another guy, and then she got an abortion, and I had to pay for it.
5: Bill, I'm sorry you had to live through that, man. Have you seen anything? It's not just a word. It's something near and dear to your heart. Have you seen anything in your travels telling you about Prop 1 coming up in less than 3 months?
7: Nope. And I made a phone call one time after one of your shows about abortion, and I got a hold of somebody, the anti abortion deal. I said, send me a yard sign. I still haven't seen one.
5: Appreciate the call, Bill. Thank you.
7: Thank you, sir. Bye.
5: Joseph texts in and says, it's sad I don't hear any vote no on Prop 1 commercials. It's really sad. What's also sad is the other side is so organized and has money. But why does money drive the issues? Well, that's how life is, Joe. People shop at restaurants that have commercials. People shop at stores that do marketing. Everybody who's ever won an office had a marketing person. Somebody out there getting their name, their side, their face, their take on the issues out there. I mean, there are people right now, when I say nobody knows, just finished that jingle in their head. You can't stab me with a crochet needle.
6: Not this one, it's plastic. Let me switch it out.
5: Which organizations can I go yell at to actually do their job to advertise against Prop 1? I mean, besides Family Policy Center, Idaho Chooses Life, State Republican Party, County Republican Party, Idaho Majority Club, Idaho Freedom Foundation. I mean, nobody. Hell, go get a hold of Stanton. Go get a hold of Stanton. I know they're really against abortion.
6: And they have billboards up about other things, just not anti-Prop 1.
5: Yeah.
6: Because I see those.
5: So, if you're looking at it, by the way, when I say Republican Party, I don't mean just the state. I mean, depending on which county you live in, call your county chair as well. Wake them up. Get the and this is a moment. You're not calling for heads. You are calling for motivation. You are calling to help. You are calling to remind them to do something effective. Not a whisper campaign. Because in just a little bit, there's going to be a number of commercials you've heard time and time again. And coming up later on throughout this show, you might hear somebody air a commercial talking about Prop 1. Understand, they're getting people to vote for it. They're getting people to vote in favor of it. And to the person that texted in said, there's an ad that plays on KBOI that's pro-abortion for Idaho. I know. That's what I'm talking about. I know. I'm asking where the one is that's telling people to be anti-abortion. I'm asking why in this state there isn't more of a push. There isn't more messaging because I would think they outnumber. Literally in numbers. There's a number of restaurants out there that serve steak. But when they do messages, they get more people into their restaurants. Voting isn't any different. Elections aren't any different. News coming up next.
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7: A suspected arsonist in court. I'm Lisa Lacera, Fox News. Aaron Farinacci being held on $1 million bail after he was charged with setting Spokane's largest wildfire. Farinacci was arrested yesterday and booked on suspicion of first-degree arson in connection with the Old Trails fire.
8: It is the state's position that, given the nature of the charges, given the nature of this offense, that the defendant poses a danger to the community.
7: Spokane County Prosecutor Preston McCollum, the fire destroyed at least 700 buildings and forced tens of thousands from their homes. Last year, authorities questioned him in connection with two other fires in Spokane, and he served about a decade in prison in Arizona after he was convicted of killing his father in 2010. Meanwhile, the Los Angeles Fire Department has determined the cause of one of last year's deadly wildfires.
9: It was arcing from a transmission tower owned by Southern California Edison that sparked the deadly Eaton fire in January of last year. The Los Angeles Fire Department says it reached that conclusion after 18 months of investigation that included electrical and metallurgical experts. Whipped by Santa Ana winds, the fire scorched 22 square miles, destroying thousands of structures and leaving 19 people dead. Southern California Edison says the finding is probably correct, but adds water agencies did not provide enough water to fight the fire.
7: Fox's Jack Callahan. UK officials say a cargo ship passing through the Strait of Hormuz was hit by what they're calling an unknown projectile as Iran keeps up its blockade on the vital waterway.
10: Despite this continued violence and continued reports of attacks against commercial shipping in the Strait of Hormuz, administration officials continue to be confident that a deal for free passage of all commercial shipping through that strait is really on the horizon.
7: Fox's Steve Harrigan in Tel Aviv. Wall Street, all three major indexes hit new high. The Dow shot up 907 points. The Nasdaq plus 671. 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
7: Ohio Congressman Max Miller has asked the House Ethics Committee to investigate abuse allegations against him.
12: Ohio Rep. Republican Max Miller posting on X that he's filed paperwork for the House Ethics Committee to formally investigate him amid calls for Miller, who's up for re-election, to step down over domestic violence and abuse allegations by his ex-wife, Emily Moreno, the daughter of Ohio Republican Senator Bernie Moreno, who on Monday called Miller unfit for office. The allegations in a bitter divorce and child custody battle that Miller's denied. The Ethics Committee also noting that the fact that it's investigating the allegations doesn't indicate that any violation has occurred. Jeff Manasso, Fox News.
7: The DOJ's fraud division targeting the misuse of Medicaid funds in the home health care sector.
13: Today, the Justice Department, together with federal health officials and state law enforcement, they unveiled the expansion of the Northeast Health Care Fraud Strike Force. This is targeting the explosion of home health care services being paid for by taxpayers. In Pennsylvania, billing for home health care shot up from $120 million in 2018 to $2 billion in 2020. Now, 5 years later, it's at $8 billion a year. Here's U.S. Attorney David Metcalf.
14: This is not the reflection of supply and demand. It is a reflection of the systematic exploitation of a vulnerable program by fraudsters.
13: Included today, Medicaid fraud charges against 19 people who the DOJ says would bill as if they were providing care while they were on vacation.
7: Fox's Alexandria Hoff, Centers for Medicare and Medicaid Services Administrator Dr. Mehmet Oz claimed fraud in healthcare sector ballooned during the pandemic and vowed to continue rooting out bad actors exploiting Medicaid. Foundations, funded and co-founded by Leonardo DiCaprio and Jeff Bezos, have launched a project that will commit $200 million to revive 100 of Earth's most threatened species. I'm Lee Silasara. This is Fox News.
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9: 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Looks like we still have a lane closure on eastbound I-84 in Caldwell through exit 26. Earlier this morning, a truck hit and damaged the bridge over the freeway. Major delays in the freeway back to Market Road, along with delays on Highway 26 approaching I-84. Plus, the bridge is expected to be closed for several weeks, and Main Street is closed between 27th Street and Whitewater Park Boulevard for sewer line work. This phase going on till Monday, September 7th.
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9: From the CBS 2 Weather Center, more smoky, unhealthy air for the rest of the week with an air quality advisory till Friday afternoon. Tomorrow we'll have a high around 94. The triple digits return Thursday and Friday. Then we'll cool off into the 90s over the weekend, and hopefully there'll be a little less smoke in the...
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16: Spokane County Sheriff Spokesman John Knowles crediting an astute eyewitness for the arrest.
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20: 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The number of cyber attacks now growing.
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21: Okay. Why is it I have, this is a weird feeling for me. I haven't felt like this since high school. Got the priest on hold, now all of a sudden now I gotta. Am I in trouble?
22: I don't think you're in trouble.
21: I'm usually in trouble.
22: No, I mean, he sounded like he was in a good humor.
21: Usually when a priest calls me, or I'm called to their office, I'm in trouble.
22: But he came to your office, so this is different.
21: Yeah, it's still weird. Yeah, it's odd. I just, I gotta button the top button. Hold on, Oh, sorry, I went to a Catholic high school, for those of you

0: whatever it was. Father John. Father John, welcome
1: good
0: in, sir.
1: Good afternoon, Nate and Sophie.
0: Hey, oh, great. Thank you for
2: good afternoon.
0: From St. Mark's.
1: Don't let him touch all those buttons.
0: Father John, I have, for the past 2 days, 2 hours, really, it really hasn't been a lot of time. I don't know how much into politics you see, but there are some issues that you deal with, talk with your congregation about on a regular basis. This point last year, we were talking about ranked choice voting. Do you know what that is?
1: It's okay to not. Like stack ranking. Yeah, I do. I don't know in full definition. No, Nate, I don't.
0: Yeah, and that's cool because last year at this time, 90 days before the general election, that's almost all we were talking about was letting people know what it was, and then it failed. Right? There was a group of people that were trying to get it to pass, and it failed. I don't need to really ask too many people, do you know what abortion is? People know what abortion is. People, I don't know of too many people that are ish on abortion. They're either for it or against it, period. And there's a number of religions out there that are against it. And I'll let you go ahead, Father John, and tell what is the position of the Catholic Church on abortion?
1: Well, thank you for the time on the air. And by the way, great show as always, Nate and Sophie. You do a great job. It's this, and I speak for myself. I'm a pastor here at St. Mark's in Boise, and I do share what the church teaches. Begin first with this statement that I'm a male priest speaking into an audience where I myself am never going to be pregnant. So there's great sensitivity and respect in anyone facing that challenge. What the church will teach is this, that we teach that life begins at conception. We're a composite being, mind, body, soul, designed and created in the image of God. That's fundamental teaching. And we also respect the fact that life is challenging and hard, and people find themselves facing a pregnancy, women facing a pregnancy, where the immediate support for that child is not obvious, or there are other situations facing that woman making that decision that need to be dealt with great dignity and care. The issue, I think, on the show today, Nate, has to do with this proposition, Prop 1, coming up on November 3rd. And the church's position on that is, like many things in our life in the contemporary era, the marketing and messaging around what the legislation offers can be confusing. So my suggestion would be, and I say this to the congregation at St. Mark's, you need to get a copy of the legislation, the proposal, read it, and then, like anything, fact-check the statements being made, because one of the claims is that there are fewer OBGYNs practicing in this state since 2022. But that's factually not the case. In fact, there was a study put out by JAMA, Journal of American Medicine, I think a year ago, that suggested there was a 35% net decrease in physicians working in obstetrics. But a counter study that was produced by Idaho Family Policy Center says there's a 20% increase. So one of those two statements is true. They can't both be true.
0: Right.
1: So my offering with this, one is with compassion for people facing a pregnancy without immediate solutions or support for that would-be child, but also say that as a nation, if we're unwilling to protect the most innocent child in the womb, we've got a lot of other hard considerations to make, because if we won't protect the most innocent, then we got to start there. And the Catholic Church does so much in support of young moms facing a pregnancy that was in their mind unplanned. I would argue there's no such thing as an unplanned pregnancy. But the pregnancy that then is true and the young woman's faced with some tough decisions, let's enter that with some compassion. Let's enter that with some dignity, but let's see if we can find a solution that allows that child to live. I'll close on this, Nate, because I'm giving you a bit of a homily right here.
0: That's okay. It's a lot better than the last one I heard from a deacon a while back, but go ahead.
1: Lord, yeah. God bless you, man. It's this. Here's the argument. It's philosophical. It's not moral. It's not legal. It's a philosophical argument. It says, we think of all the rights that we enjoy, certainly in this great nation, as citizens. We enjoy lots of rights here. We can think through them, think through the articles.

0: Constitution, think through the rights we know. Mm-hmm. Every right that one could experience, or said, every right that could exist is wholly dependent on the right to exist. So if we deny someone the right to exist, we've by default denied them the experience of every other right they could have known. And so if I'm out being very vocal and promoting the support of various rights, but I deny the right for someone to exist, would never then know those rights, we call that intellectually incoherent. They don't fit together to be for rights but deny the right to exist. Thank you, Nate, and thank you, Sophie, for the good work you do.
1: I'll tell you what, Father John, it's been a while since I felt guilt. I think I'm going to have to go back. You called me at work. Now I probably need to visit you at work, probably on Sunday during Mass.
0: Well, I can offer you some relief here, Nate. You're redeemed because you brought that great sauce over to Delso's recently. You're just down the street from us.
1: Yeah.
0: Well, that's straight good. To heaven, my friend.
1: I'll tell you what. You know what? Thank you. Thank you. There we go. I'm not going downstairs because I brought the nectar syrup to Delso's. There we go. That's my saving grace, an ice cream flavor. Father John, St. Mark's Catholic Church, I appreciate the time, sir. Thank you for calling in.
0: God bless you for what you do. Bye-bye.
1: Cheers. I thought he was going to give me an act of contrition. I thought I was going to have to do, like, you know, five Hail Marys and an Our Father. Probably should still go back to church, though. Yeah.
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3: 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Earlier this morning, a truck on eastbound I-84 hit the bridge at exit 26 in Caldwell, caused some damage there. They've got a lane still shut down, causing major delays all the way back to Market Road on the freeway. Also delays on Highway 26 approaching I-84, and the bridge expected to be closed for several weeks. Speaking of bridges, the Idaho Transportation Department will be doing paving work on Highway 55 and Fleming Creek Bridge, just south of Banks. Traffic reduced to one lane tonight from 9 p.m. to 5 a.m. and tomorrow and Thursday from 7 a.m. to 7 p.m.
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3: From the CBS 2 Weather Center, more hot weather on the way, and the smoky conditions continue with an air quality advisory till 2 p.m. Friday. Tomorrow's highs will be in the mid-90s, will warm to 100 Thursday and Friday, but then we'll start to cool back down to the 90s over the weekend.
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6: Goes to the run, and they're not going to get it. Boise State stood tall in the middle of the field. 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
6: The whole frustration I had, the original frustration, and I still have it, and I thank Father John for calling in. There's a number of us dealing with a number of different issues, and we're going to talk about other issues that have nothing to do with Prop 1. What floors me is there are groups out there who are specifically anti-abortion groups, who I haven't heard from either. We're running a commercial right now on this station because someone bought the ads to promote voting in favor of Prop 1, and meanwhile, I can rattle off six groups right now, not even try. Six groups right now who are vehemently against abortion, or at least tell people that they're against abortion, and they haven't done squat. Now, they can be mad at me. Being mad at me, by the way, if you're in one of those groups, being mad at me isn't going to fix your problem. Just know that I've done more to let people know to they can vote against against Prop 1. I've done more than you have just in this program. But I also have to talk about other issues after I talk to Mary in Nampa, listening on 93.1 KBOI FM. Go ahead, Mary.
7: Want to let you know and whoever's listening that I am against abortion.
6: Okay.
7: We have no right to take anybody's life that way.
6: Have you ever given money to an anti-abortion group?
7: Absolutely. I've supported it.
6: Cool.
7: And I have given instructions or information on it.
6: Here's what I want you to do. That group mm-hmm. that you gave money to, Mary, I want you to call them up. Don't report back. Just, you know, not everything has to be report back to me. But I want you to call them up and say, hey, group, I gave you money. You're fighting abortion. You're fighting the existence of abortion. I gave you money. What are you doing right now as we speak to get people to vote against Prop 1? Ask them.
7: Okay.
6: Ask them, because think about it. If you gave them, if 100 other people gave them money, they have a lot of money. You know, they have a lot of money. They have resources. They should have a plan. Otherwise, what are you asking for the money for? You're going to get signs. You're going to get billboards. You're going to do marketing with it. Fine. Do it. Because now is the time. Not later. Now. The other side already started.
7: Yes, I have.
6: So call that group or groups you have volunteered with. Call that groups or groups you've donated to. And I'm not just barking at Mary, folks. I'm asking everybody. If you have given money to a group in the name of fighting abortion or because they also fight abortion, call that group up and say, hey, group, what are you doing to defeat Prop 1? What exactly is your plan? And if they say anything else other than we're starting now, get ready to motivate them. Because remember, that's what we're trying to do right now. We're not firing people now. still want the damn thing defeated. If this thing gets defeated, they keep their jobs. If this thing doesn't get defeated, these people should resign immediately.
7: I agree.
6: Hang in there, Mary. Hang in there, but hold them accountable, because you're the one. They're not accountable to me. I didn't donate to them. They're accountable to you. Make sure they answer you, okay?
7: Yes.
6: All right, Mary. 208-336-3700. #670 on your Verizon Wireless phone, 1-800-529-KBOI. I don't want the people who are in charge or involved with these groups to be anything else right now as a 425. What time is it? 425. As a 425, I want them to be motivated. Carl Meridian, you're on News Talk KBOI. Go ahead, Carl.
8: Yeah, I think you're pushing the line as far as promoting no abortions.
6: How so?
8: Well, I think it's you're trying to promote no abortions.
6: I'm letting people know there's a proposition on the ballot.
8: Yeah, I know there is, but you're sure making it sound like you're for no abortions, the station.
6: Well, I only host the show from 3 until 7. I don't host the show the other 20 hours of the day, Monday through Friday.
8: Okay. Well, you got my opinion.
6: What's your opinion? No, actually, I didn't. Your opinion is I'm pushing the line. What's your opinion? I'm not pushing the line. Oh, Carl hung up? I don't have Carl's number. I can't call him back. I haven't silenced anybody. Except for one guy in Eagle. That guy. Oh, and Gordon. Yeah, okay, I've silenced two people.
9: There was also a guy that called me and started yelling at me, and so I told him he couldn't go on air. But he was anti-abortion.
6: Okay.
9: But I didn't silence him for his opinion. I silenced him because he was being a jerk.
6: Attitude, yeah. Yeah. Yeah. Believe me, Carl, I know where the line is. If you want the number to the FCC, I have it. It's on our website, actually. If you want the number to the FCC, it's on our website. Call them. You want my boss's number? Oh, it's too early for that.
9: I think it's also on the website.
6: Is his number on the website?
9: I think his direct office line is. It might be under a different name, but it's still the same phone number.
6: God, I hope so. Otherwise, the guy that just retired is going to get a call on the boat.
9: He'd be pretty upset about that.
6: Yeah, he would. Do not threaten me or tell me that I need to watch what I say. I know exactly what it is I can and cannot say. When people actually threaten me, it makes me smile because I'm not trying to silence anybody. In fact, I'm trying to get an entire other side to speak up and to get more involved. And it's like dragging a mule against its will. You'd think it would be the opposite. But it's not. Right now, there is an organization that is buying time to promote voting in favor of Prop 1. I have not silenced that. I can't, nor would I. Oh, did Carl call back? Oh, good, Carl. Carl, are you in favor of abortion in Idaho or not?
8: I go back and forth.
6: Okay, where are you today on August 4th?
8: Yeah, I'm standing in my garage right now.
6: You're right, but where are you on the issue today?
8: I know what you're saying. I don't know. One day I'm one way, the next day I'm the other.
6: So you called me to tell me to warn me,
8: no,
6: but you have no idea where you stand on an issue right now.
8: I'm not calling about the issue. I'm calling about the amount of support it looks like you're giving to one side of the issue. I know you say you're not, but it sounds, and it comes across like you are for.
6: I'm allowed to have a comment. There's nothing that says I have to have a pro-abortion opinion. There's no law that says I have to have that.
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10: 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Good blocking on the left side, and Gaines will go in untouched, and the Broncos will have the ball twice, score twice.
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10: Throwing the ball down the middle. He's got a receiver out there. Quentin Brown caught at the 35. Turns on the Jets. 10-5. I think he's into the end zone. He is.
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12: Fox News, I'm John Saucier. Senate Minority Leader Chuck Schumer won't say how he feels about the rise in political candidates who ascribe to the views of the Democratic Socialists of America. He does say when it comes to the midterms, though, he's confident Democrats across the spectrum can take back the majority in Congress.
13: We are a big tent party. And being a big tent party is a strength, not a weakness.
12: Senator Schumer has endorsed Democratic Congresswoman Haley Stevens in today's Michigan Democratic Senate primary against Abdul El-Sayed. Majority Leader in the Senate, John Thune, says he's willing to discuss amendments to a Russian sanction bill proposed by Kentucky Senator Rand Paul, who wants to put limits on how much tariffs President Trump can impose on Russia.
14: All of us here would like to see that, certainly as a tribute to Senator Graham, but also because it's important with respect to what's happening not only in Ukraine, but in the Middle East.
12: This bill would also put sanctions on Iran. The Senate voted last week to move forward with the bill. 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
15: 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Looks like they got all the lanes of traffic on eastbound I-84 at exit 26 and Caldwell open. Still seeing big delays all the way back through Galloway Road on the freeway. Outbound connector heavy and slow, cold through the Y. Westbound I-84, big delays start right around the Vista interchange. Very sluggish through that merge point. Heavy traffic basically from the Flying Y all the way through the 10-mile interchange. Don't forget Main Street closed between 27th Street and Whitewater Park Boulevard for sewer line work. This is going on till Monday, September 7th.
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15: Air. From the CBS 2 Weather Center, got an air quality advisory till 2 p.m. Friday with more smoky sunshine for the rest of the week. Tomorrow's highs will be in the mid-90s. Thursday and Friday will be back up over 100 degrees. Hopefully by the weekend, the skies will clear a bit and the highs will drop back into the 90s.
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0: I wasn't going to talk about a Prop 1 for the first almost 2 hours of the program today. The entire motivation behind it was to motivate those groups to get off their geister and get a little louder, because the pro Prop 1 people are loud. The anti Prop 1 people, of which I would say is this assumed majority of Idaho, not loud. And I hear a number of excuses. Oh, it doesn't matter if it passes or not. Yeah, it does. Yes, it does. It does matter if it passes or not. You go to a, if you put abortion on the ballot and it passes in 2026 in Idaho, where the majority of the races were called during the primary, if this thing gets through now, I fall back on it. If it goes through, if it passes, the people that are that have run and made money and made a living on being in charge of anti-abortion groups should resign because they're ineffective. Period. Lewis Boise, listening on 93.1 KBOI FM. I'm going to try and say your name or read your name and not think of Stewie Griffin. Go ahead, Lois.
1: I am totally against abortion, and I think it's really terrible that Prop 1 is not being advertised. You don't see any signs, because it's so important to get out to the public so they will vote on it. I will definitely be voting for anti-abortion, because I think it is just the most horrible thing in the world people can do to their own children.
0: Okay, now, what anti-abortion groups do you belong to?
1: I actually do not belong to any, but I heard your topic today, and I just wanted to voice my opinion so that people realize that there are people that definitely care very much.
0: You've never given to any groups that are against abortion or any of that stuff?
1: No, I never have. Maybe I should.
0: Well, hold on a second. Before you do, because everyone's asking for money, right? It's weird. It's almost like, you know, they're asking for money now and the election's in 90 days. But there's a lot of groups out there asking for money. I don't think there's anything wrong with anybody saying, what do you do with this? What do you do with this money?
1: For putting out the word.
0: I do events. Sometimes I do auctions. There's a thing at an auction called a paddle raise. Okay. Have you ever seen that? You know, I'll start it off by saying, you know what, for $100,000 when I'm doing, you know, when I'm doing a school event, $100,000 is, that's a teacher's salary. That's, you know, $200,000 is a, that's a trip for the entire class to go to Washington, D.C. $500 is a desk. You know, every increment has an assigned value to it. I want people to donate $100. $100 would get a radio commercial. It would get, you know, it goes to a digital ad. It goes to something. It goes to something.
1: Yeah.
0: You know? So when any of these groups ask you for money, say, what does it go to? When you say get the word out, well, I haven't seen any word. I haven't seen any words.
1: I haven't either. I didn't even know about Prop 1 till you said it. And I was like, what's that? So
0: that's the other reason we do this program, because Lois, November 3rd is coming. And we try to warn people all the time that there is an election coming up long before the election actually comes up. Right now, it is August 4th. In less than 90 days.
2: There's an election November 3rd.
0: There is. Appreciate the call, Lois. Len's out there. Len's an Uber driver. And I've talked about Len before. Every once in a while, Len has the people in his car call into the program because he has me on in the program, which is pretty, it's pretty cool. But Len, I know a little bit about Len. I don't know everything about Len. I know that Len isn't taking any, I don't think he's taking any rides right now because Len, in his car that he drives to make money on and give other people rides, he's going all over. I don't know if he's in Boise right now or if he's in Meridian or if he's in Canyon County. But Len has been looking all over the Treasure Valley for no on Prop 1 signs. He's been driving his car since he heard me talk about it an hour and a half ago. And he has seen zero, zip, zilch, nada. Nothing. There's a number of people mad at us because we're airing a vote yes on Prop 1 ad. Well, we don't silence anyone. In fact, I haven't said if you're in favor of abortion, don't call. I haven't said that. I haven't told anybody if you're in favor of Prop 1, don't call. I haven't said that at all. I haven't silenced anyone on the issue. All I've asked is, wow, there seems to be so many anti-abortion people. Where's their message? Where's their message? Nowhere. But these groups have raised, dare I say, millions of dollars fighting abortion. And nothing. So this is the opportunity for them to get motivated, get organized, and do something. Because if this damn thing passes, every single one of those leaders of those groups should resign for being ineffective. If you have a sign in your office, put it outside. Let the neighborhood know. I don't care if your neighbors are going to all of a sudden not like you. Chances are you probably have other signs out front that'll tick them off. But they're not allowed to touch it because it's not theirs. Put a camera on it.
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4: 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Got a report of a disabled vehicle westbound I-4 just past the Maple Grove overpass in the center of the freeway. So give yourself a lot of extra time. Seeing slowdowns already on the outbound connector. Cole through the Y and westbound I-4. Really slow stuff from Orchard through the merge. Once you get past a disabled vehicle, got some heavy traffic. Cloverdale through the Eagle Road interchange. Also seeing some pretty busy conditions from 10 Mile through the Garrity exit.
5: Weather from the CBS 2 Weather Center.
4: From the CBS 2 Weather Center, more smoky, unhealthy air for the rest of the week with an air quality advisory till Friday afternoon. Tomorrow we'll have a high around 94. The triple digits return Thursday and Friday. Then we'll cool off into the 90s over the weekend, and hopefully there'll be a little less smoke in the air.
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7: This was the Senate Judiciary Committee. They voted 12 to 10. All Republicans voted to advance Todd Blanche's nomination.
5: What happens next?
8: Minnesota has reported attacks on roughly 30 water systems, while Michigan has confirmed 9 incidents.
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9: 37-year-old Aaron Farinacci arrested on first-degree arson, being held on a $1 million bond. He is behind bars.
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0: This is the voice of the Treasure Valley. It's your talk show. 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
1: Get a text message here that says, men should not have an opinion on a woman's body. All right. Someone call up Jordan Salinas. Next time he sees a mass shooter shooting at a woman, tell him to do nothing because we're not allowed to have an opinion. See, it's not the woman that the opinion is about. It's really the fetus growing inside, the body, the other body growing inside. So if I'm walking down the street and I see someone mugging a woman, I should probably say, you know what? I'd get involved and help you, but I was told to not interfere at all. I'm a male. Got it. Now, if you're a dude shooting at other dudes, okay, I'll get involved. According to some people, then that's where I get involved.
2: Wait, so then does the gender of the pending baby matter?
1: To some people, I guess it does. And by the way, I know some people don't view it as two different people. Which is, I don't see it that way.
2: Also,
1: you do? Fine.
2: For those of you who want to hear that show, go to kby.com. It's called Abortion Discussion, Women Only.
1: It's not about the woman's body. It's also about the fetus. It's also about the life, which they're trying to end. That's why it's called abortion. 208-336-3700. Let me go to Sue Boise, listening on Sirius. 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
3: I don't know. That was a question beyond my capability.
1: I was like, wait, are we on Sirius XM? Because I'm about to get an ego.
3: I think it's AM. I don't know.
1: Okay, yeah, it's probably AM. I still have an ego. What have you seen people do about getting the word out to vote against Prop 1?
3: Probably not. I don't go anywhere. I go babysit my grandson and then I come home and I don't know. I don't see much. I hear some commercials on the radio, kind of sob thing about how they're going to die if they don't have an abortion or
1: right.
3: something.
1: Those are the people in favor of Prop 1.
3: Yes.
1: Yeah. I was asking for the other side.
3: Well, I am totally against abortion.
1: Okay.
3: And as to your, men don't have a say in it. The people I hear saying that usually also believe that a man can become a woman and a woman can become a man. So to me, that doesn't make much sense. But anyway,
1: there's a guy offering a lot of Facebook posts right now. And I would tell you, no, you can't. No. Just because you wear earrings doesn't make you a woman. Appreciate the call. Troy Emmett, listening on 670 AM. Go ahead.
4: Hi, how are you?
1: You don't care. You don't care.
4: Hey, I have a sign in my yard.
1: Slow clap. Slow clap on that. You're the one.
4: Can you hear me?
1: I can, and I'm happy for. I'm happy. I'm happy that at least one person has a. What does your sign say?
4: My sign says says Idaho values life. Vote no on Prop 1.
1: All right. How many other signs are there like that in the area?
4: Actually, that is the only one I've seen, and I got it at the Gem County Fair. There were some Republican ladies down there, and I couldn't get that sucker put up fast enough.
1: She said sucker. Don't get away from the board. I appreciate the call. I appreciate the call. Get more out there. Justin Middleton, real quick.
5: I saw at the Gem County Fair, actually, a flag flown behind a plane that said vote no to Prop 1.
1: Was that this weekend or today?
5: This weekend.
1: Yeah. I'm worried about today.
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2: He was suspected in two other fires. I'm Lisa Lacera, Fox News. That's what authorities in Washington State are saying about the man arrested and charged with setting the most destructive wildfire in Spokane's history.
3: The defendant, appearing by video from jail, gave his name for the record.
4: Aaron Forrest Farinacci.
3: He's been charged with intentionally setting the wildfire that has destroyed hundreds of structures and forced tens of thousands to evacuate areas near Spokane. County Prosecutor Preston McCollum asked for
5: a bond amount of no less than $1 million.
3: Along with other conditions, which the judge agreed to after Farinacci's lawyer reserved the right to argue bond and conditions later. According to court records, Farinacci denied setting the wildfire.
2: Fox's Grinnell Scott. Farinacci also served 10 years in prison after he was convicted of killing his father in 2010. Los Angeles County fire officials say sparks from an idle transmission tower owned by Southern California Edison caused the 2025 Eaton fire in Southern California. The utility has acknowledged his equipment may have been involved, but also said the lack of water kept fire crews from battling the blaze. The Eaton fire killed 19 people and destroyed more than 9,400 homes and businesses. Polls open for another hour in Michigan, where there is a high-stakes Democratic primary for an open congressional seat.
6: The candidates have all voted. Congresswoman Haley Stevens did so in person this morning, as did Republican Mike Rogers. Abdul Asayed says he voted earlier absentee. He did attend a party Monday with like-minded influencers and content creators like progressive commentator Hassan Piker. Stevens says Al-Sayed should distance himself from Piker and that Piker's rhetoric should be denounced.
2: Fox's Rich Edson in Detroit, the winner of tonight's primary, will face Republican Mike Rogers in November. America's listening to Fox News.
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2: Federal appeals court has ruled the Trump administration improperly ended a multi-billion dollar program for clean energy projects, but the ruling is temporarily on hold to allow the Environmental Protection Agency time to appeal to the Supreme Court. Two Eustis, Florida police officers dragged by a suspect over the weekend as he tried to drive off while they conducted a traffic stop.
10: Police say the driver floored the gas pedal when he was ordered out of the car, and all of this caught on police body camera.
11: Step out! All right, Whoa!
12: Get out the car now. Come on, y'all going?
13: Get out! Oh! Oh! Hey, he's taking off!
10: This was recorded just seconds before investigators say 28-year-old Chakoy Donovan made his move. You could hear him there talking to police. They tell us that he was pulled over Saturday night after officers spotted him swerving. They say they smelled marijuana and ordered him to step out of the car, but Donovan refused.
2: Fox's Dana Marie McNichol. Donovan has since turned himself in and is facing a number of charges, including attempted murder of a law enforcement official. A bid by Governor DeSantis and Florida lawmakers to cut property taxes faces a brick wall.
12: Just vote no. The message from police and firefighter groups regarding Amendment 3. If passed, it would raise the homestead exemption to $150,000 in 2027 and to $250,000 in 2028, with taxpayers still on the hook to pay the local school tax bill. The Florida Sheriff's Association said it's significantly concerned since it would boost exemptions from $50,000 to $250,000 over 2 years. That association joins the Florida State Fraternal Order of Police, Florida Professional Firefighters, the Florida Fire Chiefs Association, and several prominent county sheriffs in the state, warning the tax cut could also affect money for first responder services in Florida.
2: Fox's CJ Papa. I'm Lisa Lucera. This is Fox News.
13: 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Got a disabled vehicle on northbound Eagle Road in the left turn lane to get onto westbound I-84. It looks like it's causing some big delays through there this afternoon. Outbound connector heavy and slow from Curtis through the Y. Westbound I-84, really slow stuff from Vista through the merge. Heavy conditions from 10 Mile through the Garrity Interchange. Main Street closed between 27th Street and Whitewater Park Boulevard for sewer line work until September 7th. And plan on overnight lane restrictions at the roundabout at Eagle and Amity. This work should be done by Friday.
14: Weather from the CBS 2 Weather Center.
13: From the CBS 2 Weather Center, more hot weather on the way, and the smoky conditions continue with an air quality advisory till 2 p.m. Friday. Tomorrow's highs will be in the mid-90s, will warm to 100 Thursday and Friday, but then we'll start to cool back down to the 90s over the weekend.
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17: Spokane County Sheriff Spokesman John Knowles crediting an astute eyewitness for the arrest.
18: A citizen, very good citizen, noticed a male standing on the side of the road looking into the trees.
15: If you're talking about it.
19: A woman allegedly admitted on Monday to setting the home where she lived on fire because she was angry about her living arrangements, according to a Nampa Police Department news release.
15: We're talking about it.
20: Here in the U.S. tonight, the urgent question, who is targeting multiple cities and their water plants? The number of cyber attacks now growing.
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21: I started it. I got to deal with it. This time yesterday, I moved on and I said, the people in charge, if Prop 1 passes, then the people in charge of groups who are against abortion, everybody in charge of those groups needs to resign because they're ineffective. And actually, if I'm being truthful, at the start of today's show, we had some technical difficulty. I'm like, yeah, I want to give this one another plug. Knowing there's a guy in Washington who has been charged with arson. Knowing that there's a bunch of areas in the U.S. under water facilities, under cyber attack from someone, foreign country, someone. And knowing that, let's see here, one Idaho senator, wants the federal government to expand the H-2A visa program. In fact, if you go to KBOI.com right now under national news, you'll know who it is. Because we post that stuff there. But I also brought up abortion.

0: This hour, you're going to hear a commercial that's a paid commercial from a group in favor of Prop 1. Thing is, technically, I actually have no problem with this commercial playing. My problem is, where's all the anti-Prop 1 commercials? Because by law, we can't deny them the ability to get their message out there. We actually can't. I've had, there was a priest that called in from, was it St. Mark's? Yeah. Father John. Thank you, Father John. I've had a number of people message me. But the challenge is still the same. If you've seen a vote no on Prop 1 sign, let me know where you've seen it. Let me know. I got a lady that's got a sign up in Emmett, and there was a plane that flew over the Jim County Fair this weekend. Also, there's a billboard between Burley and Rupert. Mike, Boise.
1: Oh, hi. Hi, Nate. What I'd like to say is that, all Christians, someday you're going to have to stand before the Lord someday and give an account of why you didn't vote to help save babies. And because you'll be there as rewards or loss of rewards, you know, before him, because your past sins are taken care of. But you could even be charged with accessory to murder and lose a lot of rewards. And it's something to think about. You'd better get out there and vote against these baby-killing people like the pagans of old. We have the chance and opportunity to vote it down. And I've been telling friends and people, and I want to write pastors to different churches and say the same thing. Your congregation will be accessory to murder.
0: And, I mean, they're not going to be charged with it in a court of law.
1: No, but they'll lose rewards that they maybe accumulated. You know, it's because like Paul says that too.
0: Mike, I'm gonna go nuts. Mike.
1: Go ahead.
0: Can't you just put up a yard sign?
1: I could.
0: Yeah.
1: Yes.
0: Okay.
1: No problem there.
0: Okay.
1: I think I should.
0: I mean,
1: yeah.
0: The whole hell, fire, and damnation thing seems a little, hardcore would be a word. Presumptive. How about that? Presumptive. Okay. We'll just say presumptive.
1: Okay, but I hope they just think about that, though.
0: Sure. But what you could do is you could put up a sign.
1: Yeah.
0: Yeah.
1: Yeah.
0: Let's go with the sign.
1: That's the least I can do.
0: Yeah, well, and if anybody else wants signs, you can help get them signs. How about that?
1: That's true.
0: Now look, there's a little more, and maybe keep the whole hellfire and damnation thing. Just don't make it your opening line.
1: Right.
0: Also,
1: oh no. Yeah.
0: We'll save that for the third date.
1: Yeah. Sharpie will have Sharpie will travel.
0: Call back, Mike. Let me know how it's going. Rick, Hawaii County.
2: Yes.
0: All right. We don't get a lot of Hawaii County calling in. We need to get more Hawaii County calling in. I love me some Hawaii County. Where at in Hawaii County?
2: It was just outside of Homedale. I saw a sign. It said, Idaho values life.
0: Was that 95?
2: That would be on 95.
0: All right. All right. We now have confirmed viewing of three signs. The entire state. Rick, do you live in Hawaii County?
2: I do.
0: Okay. Call up. Are you in favor? Are you against Prop 1 or for it? Which one are you?
2: Totally against.
0: Totally against. All right. So call up. Call up a number of groups who you know are against abortion. Say, how can I get a sign? Just ask them. How can I get a sign? Ask them for a sign. If you want to put a sign up. Not everybody wants to bring that to their neighborhood. But, you know, if that's your jam, ask them for it. Okay?
2: Sounds like a plan.
0: And

0: And if those people don't have signs, say, what exactly are you doing to defeat it? You get what I'm saying?
1: I do.
0: Yeah, that's the thing. Like, if you know who the anti-abortion groups are in Hawaii County, right?
1: No, I do not.
0: No?
1: No.
0: Oh, I'll bet you know at least one.
1: I can find one, though.
0: I'll bet you know at least one. How would you define yourself politically?
1: Oh, conservative.
0: Okay. What would be another, what would be the closest political word for conservative? What would be the closest party aligning with your ideals?
1: Republican.
0: Hey, call up the Oahe County Republican Party. Call them up. And if they have nothing, motivate them. Encourage them highly to get involved. Steve, Centerville, listening on 670 AM real quick. Go ahead, Steve.
2: Yeah, I have a real issue with the ad that's been running about the abortions.
0: Yeah, yeah.
2: That they're saying the woman can get no help in the state of Idaho, uh-huh. which is hogwash. When you're going to, you know, if you want to put your point out, go ahead and do it. But don't lie to make it work.
0: Which is why I have dedicated the past 2 days of this program to encourage those who are against Prop 1 to get the message out. Because I'm not here to criticize their point. I'm here wondering why Idaho is mostly pro-life and nobody has a competing message.
2: I agree with you, but I can't understand why those that want abortion are lying to try to get it.
0: Right now, because no one's challenging them.
2: Well,
0: and there
2: maybe
0: are,
2: you're right.
0: Then there are groups out there who have received millions of dollars who are doing absolutely nothing. That's why I've had the attitude I have on this. That's why. You know who?
2: Well, I appreciate somebody saying something.
0: So,
2: I mean, I'm an independent. I vote depending on my feelings about an issue at the time. But I really have a problem when somebody's lying in order to try to get votes.
0: Do you know who the anti-abortion groups are in Idaho?
2: Well, I know several. Yeah.
0: Okay, call them up. Ask them where they are, because right now, here's where they are. I'll tell you right now. I'll take one on air. That's where they are.
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4: 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That disabled vehicle on northbound Eagle Road at I-84 has been cleared out of the way. Still pretty slow, though, on the outbound connector. Curtis through the Flying Y. Westbound I-84, really slow stuff from Vista through the merge. Heavy from the Y through 5 Mile. Really busy conditions. Meridian Road through the Garrity Interchange. Repaving work going on at the I-84 10-Mile Road Interchange tonight and tomorrow. The eastbound off-ramp closed from 9 p.m. to 5 a.m.
5: Weather from the CBS 2 Weather Center.
4: From the CBS 2 Weather Center, got an air quality advisory till 2 p.m. Friday with more smoky sunshine for the rest of the week. Tomorrow's highs will be in the mid-90s. Thursday and Friday will be back up over 100 degrees. Hopefully by the weekend, the skies will clear a bit and the highs will drop back into the 90s.
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4: Spokane County Sheriff's spokesman John Knowles crediting an astute eyewitness for the arrest.
5: A citizen, very good citizen, noticed a male standing on the side of the road looking into the trees as he was going to pick somebody up. About 10 minutes later, as he was coming back through the area, he noticed the male was bending down near some grass. At that point, the male stood up and looked very nervous, according to our citizen witness.
4: The suspect, 37-year-old Aaron Farinacci, charged with arson in connection with the Old Trails fire, the largest fire, and is being held on $1 million bond. At least 700 structures have been destroyed.
6: Now, this isn't the first time this particular crazy individual... I don't have to say allegedly, I could say crazy. Has had a brush with the law. Convicted of manslaughter in Arizona after he fatally shot his dad in Mesa, Arizona in 2010.
7: The news coming from the sheriff that 37-year-old Aaron Farinacci was arrested on a first-degree arson for allegedly lighting that first spark. Farinacci does have priors in the state of Arizona. $1 million bond set. The sheriff saying that they found him with matches and a lighter, which is consistent with how they believe this fire started. And this came from a tip that someone saw something, called in the tip, and that's what led to the search warrant and then eventually the arrest. The charges are only for the Old Trails fire. The other two fires are the Autumn Lane fire and the Fairview fire. So again, it's been heartbreaking out here. The air quality you mentioned is terrible. The firefighting efforts continue.
6: In 2010, he was then probably around 25 years old. Sorry, 21 years old. Got into an argument with his dad over not washing the dishes properly. You ever have an argument with your kids about not washing the dishes properly? Probably. And for those of you that may have a boomerang kid living at home, you know, not pulling their weight. So, as arguments go, they get into this argument over not washing the dishes correctly. Farinacci then locked himself inside a bedroom, retrieved a .22. When his father unlocked the door and entered the bedroom, Farinacci then shot his dad in the face. And then shot him again in the back. Dad died of injuries. Farinacci fled on foot before he was arrested. Grand jury indicted Farinacci on first-degree murder and aggravated assault charges. He pled guilty to manslaughter and aggravated assault. A day after the two-year anniversary of his father's death, he was sentenced to 12 years in prison for the manslaughter charge, 3 years probation for aggravated assault. And he was released almost 6 years ago. And I got to tell you what, there are people who are against the death penalty in Washington. Washington hasn't had the death penalty for some time. And I think a number of those people are now are wondering, maybe this guy should face the... Right now, legally speaking, the max life in jail. No parole. The videos that are circulating of people's homes on fire. I can't imagine. I honestly cannot imagine a fire that went that fast, a fire that decimated that many homes. And what part he had in it. Now, I guarantee you, one of the maddening things will be trying to attribute how much damage, because there are other fires in the area. How much can they attribute people's lost homes to him directly, as opposed to the other fires? Not the... Also from the Department of Weird. How about a Nampa woman who was angry about her living arrangements? And what do you do when you get angry about your living arrangements? Huh? You argue about it, and then what?
8: According to the Idaho Press, a woman allegedly admitted on Monday to setting the home where she lived on fire because she was angry about her living arrangements, according to a Nampa Police Department news release. A Nampa firefighter was injured while fighting the fire. He was sent to a local hospital but has since been released and is back to full duty status. No other injuries were reported. No one was home at the time of the fire. Daphne Amika Anuha, 34, of Nampa, was arrested Monday afternoon on charges of felony burglary and felony first-degree arson. Nampa Police Department said the burglary charge was for the illegal entry into a building or structure with the intent to commit a crime. If convicted of the arson charge, she could face up to 25 years in prison and or a fine of up to $100,000.
6: In which case, then, her living arrangements will be a tiny jail cell, prison cell. And I don't think she'll be having access to anything flammable. Concrete's definitely harder to set on fire. We have crazy all over the place. And I don't know if it's the heat. I don't know if it's the smoke. And something tells me we're going to have a serious discussion about mental health and what else we need to be doing about it, because it's getting out of control.
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13: Fox News, I'm Tom Graham. The suspect accused of setting an eastern Washington state wildfire, making his first court appearance.
14: The defendant, appearing by video from jail, gave his name for the record.
15: Aaron Forrest Farinacci.
14: He's been charged with intentionally setting the wildfire that has destroyed hundreds of structures and forced tens of thousands to evacuate areas near Spokane.
13: Fox's Grinnell Scott, the suspect, denied setting the wildfire. Acting Attorney General Todd Blanche clearing a key hurdle to ultimately win Senate confirmation for the AG role full-time.
16: Todd Blanche needed all 12 Republicans on the Senate Judiciary Committee to advance his nomination to the full Senate floor. Those Republicans came through for him.
13: Fox's David Spunt on Capitol Hill. A full Senate confirmation vote is expected later this week. Republicans do hold a 52-seat majority. 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
17: 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Still slow trying to get out of downtown Boise, 184. The connector delay is kicking just after the Curtis interchange, then really sluggish to the Y. Westbound 94, big slowdown start at the Orchard exit. Very slow through that merge point. Pretty heavy from the Y to Cloverdale. Really busy conditions. Meridian Road through the Garrity interchange. Main Street closed between 27th Street and Whitewater Park Boulevard for sewer line work until Monday, September 7th. And plan on overnight lane restrictions at the roundabout at Eagle and Amity. This work should be done by Friday.
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17: From the CBS2 Weather Center, more smoky, unhealthy air for the rest of the week with an air quality advisory till Friday afternoon. Tomorrow we'll have a high around 94. The triple digits return Thursday and Friday. Then we'll cool off into the 90s over the weekend, and hopefully there'll be a little less smoke in the air.
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1: Someone technically moved our cheese, and it's... You haven't heard a lot of Sophie today because she has channeled her off-air technical angst into other issues.
2: I just want you to hear this music. First of all, I curated this. This is a playlist I came up with, not for our show, for a different show.
1: For the morning show, for Casper and Chris.
2: Yeah, which I think is a great morning drive vibe. It's what they wanted. They wanted, like, the glam rock, whatever. I just want to do, like, a Ghostbusters trailer every time I hear the music. Coming to you soon. The best of Dan Aykroyd. Get your Sega Genesis ready. We have shoes that light up. Anyways.
1: Man was arrested in California at the Trump National Golf Course. Right there by Palos Verdes. It's actually a golf course I've been to. I went to an event there years ago. Went to a wedding there years ago. And it to me, it was the oddest place for a golf course ever. Because you have super blue LA. I mean, you could drive right... I don't really know much about LA, but... I didn't take this route, but you could drive technically all the way down Crenshaw and eventually get to Palos Verdes. Not that I recommend taking that. But then, don't worry about it. But then you wind up in an area where you go up a hill and all of a sudden there are some fantastically expensive homes. And you have this wonderful view of the Pacific Coast. And there is the Trump Golf Course. Man with a loaded gun and ammo arrested at Trump's golf course. And, that's where President Trump happens to be landing right now. What this man had intentions to do remains yet to be seen, but, you know, at some point, and I feel like this point is well past... I've done a fair amount of work talking about what is effective and what isn't. I feel like it's getting safe to say whatever we are doing for mental health isn't effective. I'm no expert. And if anything, I'm closer to being nuts than I am to sane, but I feel like we have more shootings, more arson, more outward acts of violence than we have, and whatever we are doing about it, we either need to be doing different or in larger form. And I started thinking about this, and we're up almost against the end of the show, so I'm probably not going to get too in-depth with it here. We get, and myself, I get really tight-gripped when anybody asks for money. When anybody asks for money. And I am going to bring up maybe in tomorrow's show, maybe later on in the week, whether or not you would want to bring back and fund state mental hospitals. Because I feel like we need state facilities, not necessarily for punishment, but maybe for treatment. Maybe for treatment. Also just got a story in from CBS2 that firefighters working on the Tartar and Fox fires along the Idaho-Oregon border have been pulled from certain locations after receiving threats. because ranchers in the area don't like the idea of backburning grazing lands and grain lands to put out the fire. So now the firefighters are now pulling back. If you threaten the firefighters, they're not armed with guns. They're armed with water. They're trying to put the fire out. Other odd stories going on. How about this? More of our systems. Not the first time our systems have come under attack, whether they be transportation systems, water systems, electrical systems. Cyber attacks on water facilities. Some of you may have heard our Fox News Securing America regarding this very thing.
3: Founder and National Security Director of the National Security Institute, Jamil Jaffer, reacting to the FBI investigating cyber attacks on states' water and wastewater systems.
4: You know, the best countries in cyber when it comes to cyber attacks are the United States, ourselves, obviously, the Russians, the Chinese, but Iran and North Korea are that next tier up. They're very capable. They have the ability to access our critical infrastructure systems.
3: But telling Fox's America reports, it's possible for advanced actors to mimic techniques in order to blame another party. The FBI saying as of Friday, at least seven states had reported water systems being attacked or disrupted.
1: Well, seven or quite possibly a dozen states.
5: As you know, as this war plays out here in the U.S. tonight, the urgent question, who is targeting multiple cities and their water plants? The number of cyber attacks now growing. So let's get right to our chief investigative correspondent, Aaron Kuchersky, with us tonight. Aaron, what have you learned?
6: Well, tonight, David, those cyber attacks against critical infrastructure in this country are spreading. Sources tell ABC News that federal officials are now concerned water and wastewater utilities in at least a dozen states may have been compromised. So far, there have been no widespread disruptions. One of the affected states, Michigan, saying tonight there are no known impacts that posed a public health concern. But David, the fear is Iran is showing its capacity to retaliate as President Trump threatens a possible escalation of the war.
1: Whether it was the largest bombing since World War II or whatever the case might be, the market had a good day today. Now they're looking to fight other ways. Cyber attacks aren't new. Maybe this is a heads up. Remains to be seen. We're going to give a look-see into tomorrow's show next.
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8: 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Still pretty slow trying to get out of downtown Boise. 184, the connector from Cole through the Flying Y. Westbound 94, big slowdowns from Orchard through the Merge. Basically busy conditions from the Flying Y all the way through the Garrity Interchange. The Idaho Transportation Department will be doing paving work on Highway 55 at Fleming Creek Bridge just south of Banks. Traffic reduced to one lane tonight from 9 p.m. to 5 a.m. Tomorrow and Thursday, traffic reduced to one lane, 7 a.m. to 7 p.m.
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8: From the CBS 2 Weather Center, more hot weather on the way, and the smoky conditions continue with an air quality advisory till 2 p.m. Friday. Tomorrow's highs will be in the mid-90s. We'll warm to 100 Thursday and Friday, but then we'll start to cool back down to the 90s over the weekend.
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1: Go to KBOI.com and you will see press releases both locally and nationally. Also, you can see Bronco Nation updates. That's our housing, not just for updates coming from Nick Wade at Bronco Nation Updates, but anything we get from Boise State University. For example, you'll see posted a joint statement from the Pac-12 and the former Mountain West. Well, current Mountain West. Saying that they're basically dropping the countersuit, which means no one's getting any money. Which means now it might actually be a step possibly closer to merging completely between the Mountain West. And the Pac-12 would actually have at least 12 members in it.
2: Motion to call it the Mountain More West.
1: Something. I have a problem calling it the Pac-12 because there aren't 12 teams in there.
2: It's just a name, Nate. Even if there's only eight, it's still the 12.
1: I have a problem calling it the Big Ten because they have a lot more than 10 teams. They're in more than 10 states. Drives me nuts. It's really messing with my OCD.
2: What would you prefer athletic conferences be called?
1: Just call it the Pack. Or call it the Mountain West. Like, or just merge it, Mountain Pack.
2: What about the Big Ten? You just call it the Big?
1: Honestly, the Big Ten...
2: You can't call it the Notorious B.I.G. That one's already taken.
1: No, but the Big Ten to me is more Eastern Midwest than it ever has. No team west of the Mississippi should be in the Big Ten. Period. Full stop. No team west of the Mississippi. I mean, hold on. Let me do anything. Okay. Maybe some. But definitely not from a state like California or Oregon.
2: I was going to say, what do you do with Oregon?
1: You put them in a... First of all, the federal government has more things, more important things to deal with than conference realignment.
2: Okay, but if you had to realign the conferences.
1: Oregon, Oregon State, Washington, Boise State would be in... Yeah, so, it would have to be West. Just call it the West. Call it the Big West.
2: PNW.
1: Something. Something.
2: PNWC.
1: Yeah. Include Nevada. Yeah.
2: I'd
1: include Reno.
2: I'd put Nevada in whichever conference Arizona and Southern California is in.
1: Ugh, okay.
2: If we're doing regions... Do regions. If we're not doing regions, do whatever you want.
1: Other thing you'll see is under the national press releases, Senator Mike Crapo calling for improvements to the H-2A guest worker program.
2: According to a press release from Mike Crapo's office, U.S. Senator Mike Crapo has joined a bicameral group of lawmakers in urging the federal agencies responsible for administering the H-2A agricultural guest worker program to make changes to improve its effectiveness. The lawmakers wrote, quote, "The H-2A program is indispensable to agriculture across the United States, from specialty crop operations to livestock and dairy producers. However, H-2A regulations have failed to adapt to the continually growing demand for these visas. Processing delays, regulatory imbalances, and broader immigration challenges threaten this program's effectiveness throughout the country, all at a time when our nation's agriculture producers are facing significant economic hardships. The letter is recommending several administrative actions to change key concerns, including extending the H-2A eligibility to year-round livestock, dairy, poultry, and swine operations. Also, extending the H-2A filing window from 60 to 70 days to 120 days prior to a worker's start date. It also calls for establishing an expedited processing track at the Department of State for employers and workers with a demonstrated record of reliability." The full press release and letter from lawmakers is available at KBOI.com.
1: And I hope when we bring this up tomorrow, I hope Senator Mike Crapo joins us. News next.
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